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11: 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Want to have some fun here with week number two, NFL Sunday. I will go over my top, my five circa millions selections. Pretty, not close to the consensus, but some of the consensus. I am on the Minnesota Vikings at plus 4.5 as one of my selections. I'm on the Houston Texans, minus 2.5. The Denver Broncos, minus 2.5. And then I took the Cardinals, plus 4. And the Dolphins, plus 13. Those are my circa millions selections. Yes, I am holding my nose with the Dolphins. And I think the Cardinals are better than what people give them credit for. They look good. Again, I don't think it was a fluke in week number one. I don't think it was a fluke. I mean, this offense can score, right? And Seattle, you know, maybe coming from behind, took something out of them. We'll see. Drew Lock looked okay.

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2: 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You don't want to be prisoner of the moment, and as Matt Eumanns always likes to say, it's good to buy on bad news. 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

0: National Football League, the interactive game that looks to extract value as we approach next week's NFL lines. In the process, we look back at the week that was as well. Every single game coming up looking for best bets. I don't know the lines. Kelly does. I guess them. He tells me what they are. We'll see how ridiculous my guesses are or how accurate they are. Hopefully you play along as well. On a numbers game, 10 a.m. Eastern, right here at VSiN.
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3: 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Want to have some fun here with week number two, NFL Sunday. I will go over my five circa millions selections. Not close to the consensus, but some of the consensus. I am on the Minnesota Vikings at +4.5 as one of my selections. I'm on the Houston Texans -2.5, the Denver Broncos -2.5, and then I took the Cardinals +4 and the Dolphins +13. Those are my circa millions selections. Yes, I am holding my nose with the Dolphins, and I think the Cardinals are better than what people give them credit for. They look good. Again, I don't think it was a fluke in week number one. I don't think it was a fluke. I mean, this offense can score, right? And Seattle, you know, maybe coming from behind, took something out of them. We'll see. Drew Locke looked okay. Tough opponent. They did let New England, you know, like New England covered that game. Seattle got the win. Clearly, they missed Kenneth Walker, right? We'll see if we'll see how that one plays out. Maybe Seattle gets the win. Maybe they only win by a field goal. Maybe they only win by four and I get the push. But I do like the points there with the Arizona Cardinals. I want to talk about, speaking of the contest here at Circa. So while I was down at the sports book, I picked up one of these teaser cards that they have here at Circa. But this isn't just any teaser card. This is the reverse teaser card. Now, some of you might be asking, what is a reverse teaser card, Scott? Well, quite simple. In a regular standard teaser, we talk about, moving a line by 6 points, right? And we always talk about you want to play the traditional Stanford Wong teaser. Stanford Wong wrote the book on sports betting. And the Wong teasers are six-point teasers that move through the key numbers of 3 and 7. Okay. First off, teaser pricing here in Vegas and in a majority of the sports books have completely changed over the years. It used to be standard -120 on a six-point teaser. That was extremely profitable if you played your traditional Wong teasers, moving a 7.5-point favorite through the 7 and the 3 down to a 1.5, moving a 1.5-point dog up through the 3 and the 7 to the 7.5, right? Moving a 2.5-point favorite up through the 3 and the 7 and actually through the 8 now, because 8 is becoming an increasingly key number with 2-point conversions in the NFL. Those look pretty good. So I could get behind if somebody says, I would like to tease the Jaguars from 2.5 to 8.5, and I want to tease the Bengals.

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3: 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I think Liam Cohen is going to make a point to try and have him be as dynamic as possible.
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4: Welcome back to this Friday edition of Prop Points here on VSiN. I'm John Hansen. We go directly to the Progressive guest line. 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Josh, another great week here. Well, rock solid at 3-2, but you're 7-3. So that's awesome. Congratulations. Great job. And how about that Jeremiah Smith? You finally got that one right at over 81.5. And I was watching the game, and that was the easiest win perhaps of all time. So real quick on Jeremiah Smith, like, you know, I guess it's not a great comp in terms of like the skill sets, but I'm looking at him. I'm like, I don't think I've felt as good about a college player since Ja'Marr Chase. I mean, I think he's in that conversation. So your thoughts on Jeremiah Smith's performance and, you know, how good is this guy?
5: Yeah, I mean, the comp that people use is Julio Jones. And I think he's got that size-speed combo, right? I mean, his ability to adjust to catches and his body control is just absolutely insane at his size. You know, it's funny. I was actually in the stadium for that game and sitting about 40 rows up. And he looks huge in person. I mean, his legs look like a running back. So at that size and speed is just absolutely crazy. So he does things that you just don't expect a guy to be able to do at that size.
4: Probably going to be the number one overall pick. I mean, I got to think. Well, maybe the quarterback situation, but he's going to be top three at least. Well, let's get into your plays. Today's props are directly on Underdog and Prize Picks for those who have access to it. We'll start with Malachi Toney. Now, I know a little bit about him. I want a prop on Malachi Toney. He's a stud of Miami. You like over 101.5. I mean, the dude just dropped 234 earlier in the year against Stanford. I guess that was last week. What are you seeing with Toney?
5: Yeah, I mean, it's Malachi Toney. And here's the thing. Like, last week, I went 0-2 on quarterbacks, but 3-0 on wide receivers. I'm 7 of 7 on wide receivers this year, so we're going back to that well. Malachi Toney is a strong one to go with, right? I mean, it's 101.5 yards. Last week, they played Florida A&M. He had 4 catches for 96 yards and about a half of play. And, you know, head coach Mario Cristobal made a big deal about Malachi being willing to come out before he hit the 100-yard mark, because that's a big thing for the Biletnikoff and other postseason awards. And so I don't expect him to come out before he gets 100 yards in any of these next upcoming games. I mean, Wake Forest has been honestly one of the worst defenses against pass efficiency in the country. Malachi Toney's coming out of the slot. I mean, this is just primed for him to be able to get this, even with them being 3 touchdown favorites. I expect them to be able to run up the score here and for Malachi Toney to be the biggest beneficiary of that.
4: And in that same game, Carlos Hernandez.

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1: 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This week at the leadership table, General James Hoyer will sit down with West Virginia's 31st Secretary of State and Chief Elections Officer, Chris Warner. They'll discuss the many responsibilities of the Secretary of State's office, from elections and voter registration to business administration and government transparency. They'll also talk about preparing for West Virginia's upcoming general election, what election integrity means, and why it's important for West Virginians to take part in the electoral process. In the Rooted in the Mountain States segment, provided by the West Virginia Department of Agriculture, we'll learn about a bee supply company out of Parkersburg called Bearsville Bees. 20% of employer companies in the United States are women-owned. Many women dream of owning their own company, and the Meigs County Chamber of Commerce is an example of an entity that's working to give women the tools and the confidence they need to succeed. I talked with Susan White, who's executive director of the Meigs County Chamber, about their annual Women in Business Conference that's coming up. Who does not like a good salsa? Stephen Figel with affiliate WJH will talk with Tom Zachney of Zanesville, Ohio, about his family's salsa business. Now, let's go to the leadership table with General Hoyer.
2: Hello, and welcome to At the Leadership Table with retired Major General Jim Hoyer. Oftentimes, people hear the word leader, and they think only of political leaders. But leaders come in many forms, and that's worth exploring. I'm Jim Hoyer, born and raised in West Virginia, a husband, a father, a new grandfather, and a retired military leader, serving for over 40 years in public leadership for our state and nation. Now, the most important mission I have going forward is to educate, motivate, and empower our next generation of leaders. At the leadership table with us today is the West Virginia Secretary of State, Chris Warner. Secretary Warner serves as the 31st Secretary of State for the state of West Virginia, but he also has vast experience as an entrepreneur, a small business owner, a community development advocate, and much more, to include being a military parent. And we'll talk about that in a little bit because that's something we share. While in the Secretary of State's office and running the office, he has responsibility for a variety of different activities that we'll talk more about, to include, and I think most importantly, his role as West Virginia's chief elections official. So it's a pleasure because I've known his family for years, and I'm excited to have Secretary of State Chris Warner at the leadership table.
3: Hey, General, I enjoyed our time working together when we were both pushing for economic development in West Virginia. Those were good days and exciting days to wake up every morning and know we were growing jobs in West Virginia.
2: So, Secretary, I'm going to ask you the same first question we ask all of our guests. Please share with us a standout moment when you learned something really important about leadership.
3: You know, General, I think, you know, I've been in leadership positions for the last 40 years, and whether it was my time as a county chairman here in Monongalia County for my political party or being elected state chairman of the Republican Party, I think there was a lesson learned there that I carried forward when I was appointed by President Trump to lead the USDA Rural Development Office here as its state director, and then appointed by Governor Justice as the executive director of the West Virginia Economic Development Authority, and now as Secretary of State. And that, quite frankly, is listening. You know, as a state chairman, the other party was in complete control of both houses of the legislature, the Board of Public Works, all federal offices, and we had to start somewhere. And we weren't even challenging every one of the offices for the House of Delegates and State Senate. And so I realized, although I was young and had all these great ideas, that I better listen, because I tried to raise money and the donors wouldn't give because we didn't have candidates on the ballot when they showed up at the ballot box. And so I had to listen to the voters to hear what type of candidates they wanted me to recruit. And then we built a team that went out and recruited candidates to run in every one of those 100 House seats, 17 State Senate seats, all the Board of Public Works offices. But it was listening that made the difference. You advance forward to the Secretary of State's office. I had these ideas from the campaign that I thought I wanted to enact as soon as I became Secretary of State. I went on a listening tour and listened to the 55 county clerks, and they are the real chief election officers of each of their counties. I might be the chief election officer for the state of West Virginia, but you got to listen to those county clerks. They know what's going on the ground. They're the ones that train the 8,000 poll workers needed for each one of our elections. So, people might think of leadership being making the tough decision or being held accountable, and those things are important. But if you don't listen to learn, you're going to miss something.
2: No, I think that's a great leadership lesson. So, Secretary of State, it is a constitutional office. Our Constitution in West Virginia specifically called for Secretary of State to do several functions. Can you explain to our listeners what those functions are, and then we'll get more specifically into the elections function?
3: Well, so we're the chief elections officer for the state of West Virginia, working with the 55 county clerks. We are also the chief business official for the state of West Virginia. So we're here to enhance commerce. As chief elections officer, we're here to ensure integrity for the entire election process. But there's so many more things that the Secretary of State's office is responsible for. But we do that all while keeping our state's sovereignty. And I just look at the example of the federal government through the Department of Justice demanding that we turn over 1.2 million voter files that included Social Security numbers and your driver's license number. We told them six different times no, and we're taken to federal court. And we prevailed. We won on that case. So you got to keep our state's sovereignty. But on the business side, though, we register all 172,000 plus businesses to include charities and nonprofits and LLCs and corporations. We've also taken on anything that the legislature doesn't want to assign to someone else or no one else wants to take it. So we license private investigators, security agents, and scrap metal dealers of all things. But we're the keeper of the state's executive journal, the state register, and the list goes on and on.
2: So you hear a lot of different people talking about election integrity. So when you use that term, what does that mean to you as the chief elections officer for the state of West Virginia?
3: We always talk about safe, secure, fair, and honest elections, but they also need to be reliable and accurate. Transparency is important. Any expenditure by a candidate, an independent group, anyone that is trying to influence an election, it's really important that there's transparency, and as a voter, you can see that information and see how much money is being spent on our elections. We have a great website, govotewb.com, that we encourage people to go to. Anything dealing with elections can be found there. Someone can change their last name if they've recently been married. They can register to vote. They can learn everything they need to learn about our elections, and really they get to see also how transparent the election process is. So when it comes to election integrity, it's really important that there's transparency, that people realize it's all being done in the public eye for everyone to view.
2: Secretary of State Warner, I'll close it out by saying, Chris, I appreciate your service as a leader at the federal, the state level, but particularly as the community level, and the work that you do with county clerks and all those every day. Appreciate your service as a military parent and your leadership overall, and thank you for joining us at the leadership table today. Thanks for listening. This has been At the Leadership Table with retired Major General Jim Hoyer.
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5: We had a neighbor who was trying to use wood that my father planted about 75 years ago, and those pine trees were decaying and starting to fall down, so he is wanting to use those for a purpose, so he started making bee boxes. Well, he couldn't get the manufacturing process down, so he kept asking us to do it, and we played around with it for a couple years, and then we acquired this building and played with it for a couple more years and finally got the process down and opened up this store. I mean, they're fascinating, and you can always learn more and more and more about bees. The name Bearsville Bees came from our neighbor who kind of was working on getting a manufacturing of bee boxes going, and he lived in Bearsville, and it was 3 or 4 miles away from our farm in Tyler County. And Bearsville is the location. It's a very small unincorporated town. And we just kind of stuck with that name, Bearsville, and added bees to it. So, but bees and bears don't go together, but it's kind of a cute little logo that we have created, and it's kind of stuck. We believe that education is the key to getting people to know about bees and learning, and there's always more learning to do. In the state of West Virginia, the beekeeping community is like a family, and a lot of that is due to Shanda King, the apiarist that has really grown the bees and helped the community. And it's just a really tight-knit community. It's a lot of work to keep the store stocked up and then to run it. People come in, you have to do the payment system and keep everything stocked up and get their orders filled. And so you have online business, you have to ship things, and I have to get orders ready for that and then ship them, and there's a lot to it. We sell all the woodenware you can see in this room, and we make it all here. We sell honey and infused honey and creamed honey and candles and lip gloss and jewelry that I make and all kinds of stuff. 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We have an online store also at bearsvillebees.com. Yeah, and we also have two other distributors, the Honey Bee Stand in Jane Lou, and Mike Lamp has a new store with his co-workers is the New Bees store in Morgantown Mall. We have beehives behind our building here, and we caught a lot of swarms at our location here because our bees swarmed and we caught them. And then we have another location down at Butcher's Family Farm, about 7 miles away, and they probably swarmed a lot and we didn't catch them because we weren't there to see them. But we work in cooperation with them also because the bees help their family farm and they're growing their plants. And then we supply them with some honey and label it for them too to sell at their store there. So that's another place we sell honey. The two that I just mentioned, the Honey Bee Stand and the Newbie Store, they have lots of everything that we make. All of our woodenware and different things, even besides bee stuff. They have owl houses, bird houses, bat houses. So we make all kinds of things. We make customized bee products too for different people who want, they call in and want something specific. But we have 8-frame bee boxes, 10-frame bee boxes, and then specialized items. 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We're trying to make them now. So,
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1: About 1 in 5 employer companies in this country are women-owned. For many women, they dream of owning their own business, but they may lack the skills or the confidence to start their own business. The Meigs County Chamber of Commerce is an example of an organization that's working to give women the tools and the confidence they need to succeed as a business owner. I talk with Susan White, who's Executive Director of the Meigs County Chamber of Commerce, about their annual Women's Business Summit, which is coming up in October.
7: So we actually have a lot of female-owned businesses in Meigs County. Right down in town, we have several. And I like to use this opportunity to get these ladies together, let them network with one another, talk about the great things, the bad things, all the things that comes with owning a business. And it gives them the opportunity to talk about those things and to help one another. Plus, we have a lot of people from outside the county that attends this event that really enjoys coming and learning something new. We just try to hit every topic that you could possibly think of that would help someone, not only if you own a business, but just if you're a woman that's working today and busy.
1: Now, you've been involved in business and other activities. Do you feel like having this network of support, not just during the conference, but afterwards, the people you meet at a conference like this, is beneficial?
7: It has been. I've actually met several women and they've come up to me after the conference and said, you know, during this, I've really made some connections. I've had a couple that actually ended up opening up a business. They had thought about it, but never wanted to take that final step until they actually met with some people at the conference. They became friends. They helped one another after the fact. So it has been a really good conference. And I think it's really helped those that have attended once the conference is over. If nothing else, they've made some really good friends from it.
1: So in this year's conference, who are some of the folks that are going to come and present at your conference?
7: So every year at our conference, Tom, we always put out a survey, and I ask the guests what kind of topics they want to hear about next year. And we try to always touch on as many as we possibly can. So some of the things that they asked about last year was more information about insurance. So I have Devin Hill from Devin Hill Insurance coming. She's a chamber member. She owns her own business. So she can kind of talk about not only insurance, but also, you know, owning your own business. Stephanie Plant, she's a vice president and general manager of WTAP TV in Parkersburg, West Virginia. She's going to come and talk about marketing. I've got Janelle Putman, who we all call her the chaos coordinator. And not only do we talk about business things, but we like to put a little bit of self-care in there. So Janelle's going to come and talk about, you know, the power of the pause, just kind of stepping back away from all the hustle and bustle and taking some time for yourself. And one of the things that we got the most questions about last year was HR issues, dealing with maybe difficult employees, or, you know, how to become not just a boss, but, you know, somebody that really leads. So we've asked Bethany Perkey. She is the chief administrative officer from Holzer Health Systems. Bethany's going to come and talk about some of those issues. So we've got some great ladies coming this year, covering several different topics.
1: Now, in the past, you've had folks from government also. Any government folks this year?
7: Not this year. We kind of changed things up a little bit, so we're not having as many speakers this year. Last year, we did some breakout events. We're not going to do that this year, so we didn't have a need for as many. So I don't have any government offices actually coming as a speaker, but there may be some there just as guests, and, you know, they'll always be available if anybody has any questions.
1: And then one element of your meeting is you have a trade show of various businesses that can come in and interact with your folks. That appears to be very successful.
7: It is. We've got just almost 20 people attending this year at the trade show, and it comes from businesses like Ohio Means Jobs, our local banks, our local insurance companies, anything that we could think of that might be somebody that could help our businesses, we've asked them to come this year.
1: Do you think it puts women at ease when there are women presenters, so that there are folks that maybe have gone through some of the issues that they've gone through in running a business that just helps in the communication of some of the ideas?
7: I think it does, because just in general, women are more comfortable talking with women. They have a tendency to ask more questions, and it just makes it a little easier and much more comfortable for them. So I think it is definitely beneficial to have the ladies come speak instead of, we've had male speakers in the past and it went great. But I think with women, they just have a more tendency to talk to one another more and open up with each other a little more.
1: We're talking with Susan White, who's executive director of the Meigs County Chamber of Commerce. And Meigs County is located on the Ohio River, just across from Point Pleasant and Mason County of West Virginia. Now, for folks who might want to come to and participate in your conference, what dates?
7: So it's going to be on Thursday, October the 8th. And the conference will run from 8 a.m. that morning until 4 o'clock that afternoon. So it is a full day conference.
1: And it's going to be held in the historic Blakeslee Theater location there, Conference Center. Talk a little bit about the Blakeslee.
7: The Blakeslee Center is actually partner with us every year on this event. And the Blakeslee Center has 5 different organizations that's inside of that make up the Blakeslee Center. The Meigs County Council on Aging, the Old School Cafe, the Brick House Fitness Center. They have the Farmers Bank Theater, and then they also have catering service. So our Meals on Wheels for Meigs County, that program comes out of the Blakeslee. The Blakeslee offers a lot of events, and they just are really a jack of all trades. The Blakeslee Center does so much out of that one building, so much for the community, so much for our seniors. It's a great organization, and we partner with them quite often. They make a great partner in anything that we do with them.
1: Yeah, and it's neat because it's an old converted school. So for folks who want to come, again, let's go through the dates and time. And one of the things that you said is not just for women from Meigs County, but if you're, from Wood County or Kanawha County or whatever, the opportunity is available.
7: Anyone is welcome to attend. You don't have to be female. You do not have to be a chamber member. You do not have to be from Meigs County. Everyone is welcome to this event. Again, it's on Thursday, October the 8th. It's a full day event from 8 a.m. through 4 p.m. Again, it's at the Blakeslee Center in Middleport. And if you would like to attend, you can just give the chamber a call at 740-992-5005 or email me at director@meigsohio.com, and I can help you get tickets and give you all the information that you might want to have about this conference.
1: Is there a cost to go if you're going to?
7: There is. There's a $20 admission cost. And the reason why we do that is we have breakfast, lunch, and then an afternoon snack. So it kind of helps cover the cost of the food. Plus, everybody that attends will get a swag bag, and that swag bag is going to be full of things from our local businesses, like coupons to go shop and a lot of great things. So,
1: and if you come down to the Blakeslee Center, you can stop either in Middleport or Pomeroy. And Pomeroy is a neat shopping district.
7: It is. We have a lot of unique shops here. Most of all of our buildings downtown is full.
1: And, if you look at Pomeroy, a lot of the businesses are women-owned or women-operated.
7: They are. Absolutely. Most of them actually are.
1: I'm Tom Sussman, your host, and I really appreciate Susan White joining us today.
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1: Each week on the show, we try and highlight entrepreneurs or various organizations that produce products that are somewhat different. And in this next interview from Stephen Figel, and Stephen is with affiliate WJEH Radio, he talks with Tom Zachney of Zanesville, Ohio, about his family's salsa business. When you think of salsa, you may think of one or two or three flavors. These folks have 20 plus flavors of salsa. They're old family recipes. And I'm sure you'll enjoy this interview with Tom Zachney about his family's salsa business.
8: This is Stephen Figel of The Wolf. I'm with Tom, who sells salsa. I've seen him over the course of at least a couple of years, not only here, but at other events where he brings his salsa out to sell. And I have to tell you that I've sampled it. It's very good. How in the world did you get interested in making salsas, Tom?
9: Well, it all started in 1990 when I was asked by my cousins to come and help in their salsa business. And after they realized that I had a gift to make this, they gave me more and more to do. And now I make all the salsas for them, and I develop new salsas also in addition to what we have. And so with that said, that's how I got into the salsa making business.
8: You mentioned that you make new flavors all the time, experiment with things that people might not necessarily associate with salsa. Tell us about a seasonal variety that you have made here recently.
9: Okay, the seasonal variety, we just started making the blueberry salsa. But coming up this October, we're going to have a pumpkin salsa, a green apple salsa made with the tomatillas, and cranberry salsa. And that's all the other new ones we have seasonally. However, we are developing some other salsas in the works.
8: Well, you showed me a bottle here just a moment ago of this pawpaw salsa that you made. This is a relatively new invention, isn't it?
9: Oh, absolutely. Matter of fact, it's the first pawpaw salsa that's been jarred, as far as I know, in the whole United States, because the states we're in have the pawpaw, West Virginia, Michigan, Ohio, Indiana. So the other states aren't, open to having pawpaw. So this is something, we have a festival here in Ohio, and they gave me some pulp one day and said, go make us some salsa. And anyway, it turned out really, really good. It's between a mango and a banana.
8: That is really interesting. And folks, if you visit Tom's stand here at the Farmer's Market, he allows you to test the many varieties that he has here. And hopefully, when you find one that you like, I'm sure that you will. You can buy them here on site. I've bought several varieties. I love the garlic salsa that you have.
9: Yeah, the roasted garlic and olive salsa is probably our top seller. And right behind it, we make a raspberry chipotle salsa, and it's our little barbecue salsa. So the raspberry was an award-winning salsa against other salsa companies at the Texas Shootout in Fort Worth. And so we take our award-winning raspberry and we mix it with the chipotle salsa, which is a smoked jalapeno. Anyway, I find the balance, and then we cook pork chops with it, meatballs in a crock pot, just so many ways to use the raspberry chipotle salsa. And another big salsa is the black bean and corn salsa. So anyway, you just have to taste them, and we love to get the flavor out first, and then like even our hot ones, they're flavorful, and the heat comes from behind. So.
8: Well, my wife and I have polished off a few jars of Jose Madrid salsa. It's really good stuff. Do you have a website?
9: Yes, we do. It's josemadridsalsa.com. And you could also email us at mike@josemadridsalsa. So there's many ways to get in touch with us. And on the internet, we do have a fundraiser site that you can go to, and we do lots of fundraisers with organizations. Anyway, look us up and hook us up.
1: I'd like to say thank you to Stephen for talking with Tom Zachney. 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I'm Tom Sussman, your host, and I really appreciate you joining us today on Appalachia Matters, presented by New River Health.
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1: I'm Tom Sussman, and welcome to Appalachia Matters, presented by New River Health. This week at the leadership table, General James Hoyer will sit down with West Virginia's 31st Secretary of State and Chief Elections Officer, Chris Warner. They'll discuss the many responsibilities of the Secretary of State's office, from elections and voter registration to business administration and government transparency. They'll also talk about preparing for West Virginia's upcoming general election, what election integrity means, and why it's important for West Virginians to take part in the electoral process. In the Rooted in the Mountain States segment, provided by the West Virginia Department of Agriculture, we'll learn about a bee supply company out of Parkersburg called Bearsville Bees. 20% of employer companies in the United States are women-owned. Many women dream of owning their own company, and the Meigs County Chamber of Commerce is an example of an entity that's working to give women the tools and the confidence they need to succeed. I talk with Susan White, who's Executive Director of the Meigs County Chamber, about their annual Women in Business Conference that's coming up. Who does not like a good salsa? Stephen Figel with affiliate WJH will talk with Tom Zachney of Zanesville, Ohio, about his family's salsa business. Now, let's go to the leadership table with General Hoyer.
2: Hello, and welcome to At the Leadership Table with retired Major General Jim Hoyer. Oftentimes, people hear the word leader, and they think only of political leaders. But leaders come in many forms, and that's worth exploring. I'm Jim Hoyer, born and raised in West Virginia, a husband, a father, a new grandfather, and a retired military leader, serving for over 40 years in public leadership for our state and nation. Now, the most important mission I have going forward is to educate, motivate, and empower our next generation of leaders. At the leadership table with us today is the West Virginia Secretary of State, Chris Warner. Secretary Warner serves as the 31st Secretary of State for the state of West Virginia, but he also has vast experience as an entrepreneur, a small business owner, a community development advocate, and much more, to include being a military parent. And we'll talk about that in a little bit, because that's something we share. While in the Secretary of State's office and running the office, he has responsibility for a variety of different activities that we'll talk more about, to include, and I think most importantly, his role as West Virginia's chief elections official. So it's a pleasure, because I've known his family for years, and I'm excited to have Secretary of State Chris Warner at the leadership table.
3: Hey, General, I enjoyed our time working together when we were both pushing for economic development in West Virginia. Those were good days and exciting days to wake up every morning and know we were growing jobs in West Virginia.
2: So, Secretary, I'm going to ask you the same first question we ask all of our guests. Please share with us a standout moment when you learned something really important about leadership.
3: You know, General, I think, you know, I've been in leadership positions for the last 40 years, and whether it was my time as a county chairman here in Monongalia County for my political party, or being elected state chairman of the Republican Party, I think there was a lesson learned there that I carried forward when I was appointed by President Trump to lead the USDA Rural Development Office here as its state director, and then appointed by Governor Justice as the executive director of the West Virginia Economic Development Authority, and now as Secretary of State. And that, quite frankly, is listening. You know, as a state chairman, the other party was in complete control of both houses of the legislature, the Board of Public Works, all federal offices, and we had to start somewhere. And we weren't even challenging every one of the offices for the House of Delegates and State Senate. And so I realized, although I was young and had all these great ideas, that I better listen, because I tried to raise money and the donors wouldn't give because we didn't have candidates on the ballot when they showed up at the ballot box. And so I had to listen to the voters to hear what type of candidates they wanted me to recruit. And then we built a team that went out and recruited candidates to run in every one of those 100 House seats, 17 state Senate seats, all the Board of Public Works offices. But it was listening that made the difference. You advance forward to the Secretary of State's office. I had these ideas from the campaign that I thought I wanted to enact as soon as I became Secretary of State. I went on a listening tour and listened to the 55 county clerks, and they are the real chief election officers of each of their counties. I might be the chief election officer for the state of West Virginia, but you got to listen to those county clerks. They know what's going on the ground. They're the ones that train the 8,000 poll workers needed for each one of our elections. So, people might think of leadership being making the tough decision or being held accountable, and those things are important. But if you don't listen to learn, you're going to miss something.
2: No, I think that's a great leadership lesson. So, Secretary of State, it is a constitutional office. Our Constitution in West Virginia specifically called for Secretary of State to do several functions. Can you explain to our listeners what those functions are, and then we'll get more specifically into the elections function?
3: Well, so we're the chief elections officer for the state of West Virginia, working with the 55 county clerks. We are also the chief business official for the state of West Virginia. So we're here to enhance commerce. As chief elections officer, we're here to ensure integrity for the entire election process. But there's so many more things that the Secretary of State's office is responsible for. But we do that all while keeping our state's sovereignty. And I just look at the example of the federal government through the Department of Justice demanding that we turn over 1.2 million voter files that included Social Security numbers and your driver's license number. We told them six different times no, and we're taken to federal court. And we prevailed. We won on that case, so you got to keep our state's sovereignty. But on the business side, though, we register all 172,000 plus businesses to include charities and nonprofits and LLCs and corporations. We've also taken on anything that the legislature doesn't want to assign to someone else or no one else wants to take it. So we license private investigators, security agents, and scrap metal dealers of all things. But we're the keeper of the state's executive journal, the state register, and the list goes on and on.
2: So you hear a lot of different people talking about election integrity. So when you use that term, what does that mean to you as the chief elections officer for the state of West Virginia?
3: We always talk about safe, secure, fair, and honest elections, but they also need to be reliable and accurate. Transparency is important. Any expenditure by a candidate, an independent group, anyone that is trying to influence an election, it's really important that there's transparency. And as a voter, you can see that information and see how much money is being spent on our elections. We have a great website, govotewb.com, that we encourage people to go to. Anything dealing with elections can be found there. Someone can change their last name if they've recently been married. They can register to vote. They can learn everything they need to learn about our elections. And really, they get to see also how transparent the election process is. So when it comes to election integrity, it's really important that there's transparency, that people realize it's all being done in the public eye for everyone to view.
2: Secretary of State Warner, I'll close it out by saying, Chris, I appreciate your service as a leader at the federal, the state level, but particularly as the community level, and the work that you do with county clerks and all those every day. Appreciate your service as a military parent and your leadership overall, and thank you for joining us at the leadership table today. Thanks for listening. This has been At the Leadership Table with retired Major General Jim Hoyer.
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5: We had a neighbor who was trying to use wood that my father planted about 75 years ago, and those pine trees were decaying and starting to fall down, so he is wanting to use those for a purpose, so he started making bee boxes. Well, he couldn't get the manufacturing process down, so he kept asking us to do it, and we played around with it for a couple years, and then we acquired this building and played with it for a couple more years and finally got the process down and opened up this store. I mean, they're fascinating, and you can always learn more and more and more about bees. The name Bearsville Bees came from our neighbor who kind of was working on getting a manufacturing of bee boxes going, and he lived in Bearsville, and it was 3 or 4 miles away from our farm in Tyler County, and Bearsville is the location. It's a very small, unincorporated town, and we just kind of stuck with that name, Bearsville, and added bees to it. So, but bees and bears don't go together, but it's kind of a cute little logo that we have created, and it's kind of stuck. We believe that education is the key to getting people to know about bees and learning, and there's always more learning to do. In the state of West Virginia, the beekeeping community is like a family, and a lot of that is due to Shanda King, the apiarist that has really grown the bees and helped the community, and it's just a really tight-knit community. It's a lot of work to keep the store stocked up and then to run it. People come in, you have to do the payment system and keep everything stocked up and get their orders filled. And so you have online business, you have to ship things, and I have to get orders ready for that and then ship them. And there's a lot to it. We sell all the woodenware you can see in this room, and we make it all here. We sell honey and infused honey and creamed honey and candles and lip gloss and jewelry that I make and all kinds of stuff. We have a store right here at 314 Jewel Road, Parkersburg, West Virginia. And we sell our honey items at Woodworks Vendor Mall, which is in the old Grant's Rental Building, James's IGA, and Body Elements. We have an online store also at bearsvillebees.com. Yeah, and we also have two other distributors, the Honey Bee Stand in Jane Lou, and Mike Lamp has a new store with his co-workers is the New Bees store in Morgantown Mall. We have beehives behind our building here, and we caught a lot of swarms at our location here because our bees swarmed and we caught them. And then we have another location down at Butcher's Family Farm, about 7 miles away, and they probably swarmed a lot and we didn't catch them because we weren't there to see them. But we work in cooperation with them also because the bees help their family farm and they're growing their plants. And then we supply them with some honey and label it for them too to sell at their store there. So that's another place we sell honey. The two that I just mentioned, the Honey Bee Stand and the Newbie Store, they have lots of everything that we make. All of our woodenware and different things, even besides bee stuff. They have owl houses, bird houses, bat houses. So we make all kinds of things. We make customized bee products too for different people who want, they call in and want something specific. But we have 8-frame bee boxes, 10-frame bee boxes, and then specialized items. And then our biggest item is our insulated long lang, which is a 34-frame, holds deeps, and it is insulated, so it is a very big seller, and we can't keep it in stock. We're trying to make them now. So,
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1: About 1 in 5 employer companies in this country are women-owned. For many women, they dream of owning their own business, but they may lack the skills or the confidence to start their own business. The Meigs County Chamber of Commerce is an example of an organization that's working to give women the tools and the confidence they need to succeed as a business owner. I talk with Susan White, who's Executive Director of the Meigs County Chamber of Commerce, about their annual Women's Business Summit, which is coming up in October.
7: So we actually have a lot of female-owned businesses in Meigs County. Right down in town, we have several. And I like to use this opportunity to get these ladies together, let them network with one another, talk about the great things, the bad things, all the things that comes with owning a business. And it gives them the opportunity to talk about those things and to help one another. Plus we have a lot of people from outside the county that attends this event that really enjoys coming and learning something new. We just try to hit every topic that you could possibly think of that would help someone, not only if you own a business, but just if you're a woman that's working today and busy.
1: Now, you've been involved in business and other activities. Do you feel like having this network of support, not just during the conference, but afterwards, the people you meet at a conference like this, is beneficial?
7: It has been. I've actually met several women and they've come up to me after the conference and said, you know, during this, I've really made some connections. I've had a couple that actually ended up opening up a business. They had thought about it, but never wanted to take that final step until they actually met with some people at the conference. They became friends. They helped one another after the fact. So it has been a really good conference. And I think it's really helped those that have attended once the conference is over. If nothing else, they've made some really good friends from it.
1: So in this year's conference, who are some of the folks that are going to come and present at your conference?
7: So every year at our conference, Tom, we always put out a survey and I ask the guests what kind of topics they want to hear about next year. And we try to always touch on as many as we possibly can. So some of the things that they asked about last year was more information about insurance. So I have Devin Hill from Devin Hill Insurance coming. She's a chamber member. She owns her own business. So she can kind of talk about not only insurance, but also, you know, owning your own business. Stephanie Plant, she's a vice president and general manager of WTAP TV in Parkersburg, West Virginia. She's going to come and talk about marketing. I've got Janelle Putman, who we all call her the chaos coordinator. And not only do we talk about business things, but we like to put a little bit of self-care in there. So Janelle's going to come and talk about, you know, the power of the pause, just kind of stepping back away from all the hustle and bustle and taking some time for yourself. And one of the things that we got the most questions about last year was HR issues, dealing with maybe difficult employees or, you know, how to become not just a boss, but, you know, somebody that really leads. So we've asked Bethany Perkey. She is the chief administrative officer from Holzer Health Systems. Bethany's going to come and talk about some of those issues. So we've got some great ladies coming this year covering several different topics.
1: Now, in the past, you've had folks from government also. Any government folks this year?
7: Not this year. We kind of changed things up a little bit, so we're not having as many speakers this year. Last year, we did some breakout events. We're not going to do that this year, so we didn't have a need for as many. So I don't have any government offices actually coming as a speaker, but there may be some there just as guests, and you know they'll always be available if anybody has any questions.
1: And then one element of your meeting is you have a trade show of various businesses that can come in and interact with your folks. That appears to be very successful.
7: It is. We've got just almost 20 people attending this year at the trade show, and it comes from businesses like Ohio Means Jobs, our local banks, our local insurance companies, anything that we could think of that might be somebody that could help our businesses, we've asked them to come this year.
1: Do you think it puts women at ease when there are women presenters, so that there are folks that maybe have gone through some of the issues that they've gone through in running a business that just helps in the communication of some of the ideas?
7: I think it does, because just in general, women are more comfortable talking with women. They have a tendency to ask more questions, and it just makes it a little easier and much more comfortable for them. So I think it is definitely beneficial to have the ladies come speak instead of, we've had male speakers in the past and it went great. But I think with women, they just have a more tendency to talk to one another more and open up with each other a little more.
1: We're talking with Susan White, who's executive director of the Meigs County Chamber of Commerce. And Meigs County is located on the Ohio River, just across from Point Pleasant and Mason County of West Virginia. Now, for folks who might want to come to and participate in your conference, what dates?
7: So it's going to be on Thursday, October the 8th. And the conference will run from 8 a.m. that morning until 4 o'clock that afternoon. So it is a full day conference.
1: And it's going to be held in the historic Blakeslee Theater location there, Conference Center. Talk a little bit about the Blakeslee.
7: The Blakeslee Center is actually partner with us every year on this event. And the Blakeslee Center has 5 different organizations that's inside of that make up the Blakeslee Center. The Meigs County Council on Aging, the Old School Cafe, the Brick House Fitness Center. They have the Farmers Bank Theater, and then they also have catering service. So our Meals on Wheels
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9: 3 media outlets said in statements they'll protect the rights of their reporters after they were refused access to the White House Saturday after President Trump issued a ban. More from ABC Stephen Portnoy.
10: CNN, MS Now, and Politico all issued statements standing by their reporters, condemning the president's move and vowing to fight it. The president says he's doing this because he believes the coverage of those outlets is, quote, one-sided and never good. For nearly 5 decades, courts have held that under the First Amendment, the White House can't strip correspondents access to the complex based on the content of their reporting.
9: North Korea launched 2 short-range ballistic missiles towards the sea, according to South Korea. That's not long after saying it would respond to what it called U.S. hostilities. Meanwhile, Ukraine used a new ballistic missile in a series of overnight strikes on Moscow, according to Ukrainian President Volodymyr Zelensky. The governor of the Moscow region says at least 2 people were killed in the attacks, which included hundreds of drones. The ongoing measles outbreak in parts of the United States is leading doctors to tout the benefits of vaccination against the highly contagious illness. The outbreak is especially rampant in Pennsylvania, and Dr. Matthew McCarthy of Drexel Hill Pediatrics in the Philadelphia area says the vaccine's effective.
11: 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It's 93% effective. After the second dose, up to 97% effective or more.
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I'm Jeff Gazik alongside Rich Biella and Michael Biella. The gang's all here today on this rainy morning in the Ohio Valley. And we open up the show today with the Polka Family Band with our theme song, The Honky Jam, followed by Hooray for Honky. And that's from a Keith Strauss production from 2006. And then you just heard from Little Lenny and his band with Odi Didi right here on the Polka Showcase. And we have a great show planned for you today. You will hear music from Wally Dombrowski, the Toledo Polka Motion, and Energy. And remember, the show was sponsored by Doan Ford of Morristown, Ohio, Wilson Funeral Homes with 8 locations in the Ohio Valley, Sonatone Hearing Aid Centers of Bridgeport and Barnesville, and Mount Pleasant Building Products of Mount Pleasant, Ohio. 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With all this rain we're getting today, the grass is going to continue to grow, but will it make it any greener? Well, here is 7 with Is the Grass Any Greener on the Polka Show.

That's music by Energy and one called Black Horse on the Polka Showcase. And before that, we heard a live version of Years Ago from the News, as well as Seven with Is the Grass Any Greener right here on the Polka Showcase. The current time is 9:25. Happy to have you along. I'm Michael Biella alongside Rich Biella and Jeff Gazdick. All three here today until 11 o'clock on the Polka Showcase. Thanks so much for tuning our way today. If you're looking to do some polka dancing today, then you're going to want to head to the Kinlock Fire Hall. That's Western PA's polka hotspot. And the address is 915 New York Avenue, New Kensington, Pennsylvania. The Dinah Brass will be returning to the Kinlock Fire Hall today from 2 until 6 p.m. Admission is just $20 per person. Food and drinks will be available for purchase. 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And for table reservations and more information, contact Chris Bogdan at 412-260-9725. 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Or you can find all this information online at westernpapolkas.com. Don't miss the Dinah Brass today, Kinlock Fire Hall, New Kensington, Pennsylvania. And that'll be from 2 until 6 p.m. Polka Showcase underway into hour number one here on the Watchdog Network. And we have a very special birthday request going out now. Happy 7th birthday to Griffin Omates. Griffin is listening up in Clearview, and happy birthday to you, Griffin. Griffin had a great Pokemon party celebrating yesterday, and I just want to wish Griffin a very happy 7th birthday. This is requested by Mom and Dad Jennifer and Ben, also Sister Hannah, Grandma Pam, Papap Rich, and the entire family wishing you, Griffin, a very happy birthday. Here's one especially for you from Charlie Tancic and the Harmony Knights. It's called Big Tree on the Polka Showcase.

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All right, Eddie Blazancik, along with Chet Kovacovsky, and a good tune entitled The Wishing Well Waltz. And before that, we had Wally Dombrowski and Should Have Stayed Single Albedic. We also heard from Tony Blazancik and his new phase band, and Yejibot Polka. 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It's a cloudy day today, and showers in the forecast for today, and a high 74 and cloudy and rain for tonight and tomorrow as well. Tonight's low 62. Tomorrow, look for a high of 67. Rain for Tuesday and Wednesday. Highs will be in the mid-60s. Right now, we just have 69 degrees of rain in Moundsville, 70 degrees, and likewise, rain here in downtown Wheeling, West Virginia. Polka Showcase underway for you. We're here until 11 o'clock, and we start the show right about 9:05. So thanks for tuning our way, and be sure and tune us in next Sunday. Hey, it's Oktoberfest at Yukon Slovenian Hall, Yukon, Pennsylvania. Mikey D and the Polka Band will be appearing there, and they'll be playing some good Slovenian music for you. They'll have door prizes, 50-50 raffle, and gift basket raffles. And if you'd like more information, call this number, 724-972-8499. That's 724-972-8499. The date is Sunday, September 27th, from 2 until 6 p.m. Mikey D and his polka band appearing there at the Yukon Slovenian Hall, Yukon, Pennsylvania. Back to more music. And want to say a happy birthday to Lenny Gamolka. Lenny Gamolka celebrated his birthday this past Wednesday. Happy birthday to you, Lenny. And we have Lenny coming up right now with the Chicago Push. And Love is the Answer. We'll be right back.

0: Polka Showcase, and we just heard from Eddie Biega at the lead vocal on that with Toledo Polka Motion and Red Berries. And before that, the Good Times from out of Chicago, Look at You and Look at Me. And before that, we started the set off with Lenny Gamulka and Love is the Answer. 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
5: And we have a birthday request going out right now, and this goes to my mother-in-law, Jackie Parker. She's celebrating her birthday today. Happy birthday to you, Jackie Stolut, and many more. And this is coming from your daughters, Kara and Aaron, and also myself. Also your grandsons, Alex and Andrew, and their wives, Shayla and Madison, and your great-grandson, Parker. All your family and friends wishing you a very happy birthday today, Jackie. Many more. 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

Frankie Lyska and Blue Magic Band, and a song entitled I Choose You, coming up on the 10 o'clock hour. 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
1: 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The weather forecast, mostly cloudy, of course, and we'll have showers today and a high of 74 and cloudy. Rain tonight and tomorrow, and right now we have 71 degrees in Moundsville. We have 72 in downtown Wheeling, and it is raining. Coming up this hour, we're going to hear from the new brass. We have Bruno Mikos and his Harmony Stars coming up as well. Polka country musicians coming up this hour on the Polka Showcase. Right now, the band known as New Generation, it's called Lovesick Polka. Hey!

And music right there from Mike Costa and The Beat with I Remember. And before that, we heard from Bruno Mikos and the Harmony Boys with one called The Pin Up, and starting out that set of songs with a new generation band with one called Lovesick. And you're tuned to the Polka Showcase. The current time is 10:18. Like to tell our buddy about the Cleveland Polka Association and the USPA will be presenting a Doshinki Harvest Festival dance, and this will be on Friday and Saturday, September 25th and 26th. And on Friday, September the 25th, there'll be a free welcome party from 6 until 10 p.m. featuring Jody Maddie and his Polski Jam Band. And on Saturday, September the 26th, from 6 p.m. until midnight, music by the New Brass Express and the Mon Valley Push. Admission is $25 per person. And this will be held at the Wyndham in Independence, Ohio. And the address is 6200 Quarry Lane in Independence, Ohio. And for more information on this event, you can give Chris Bogdan a call. And his number is 412-260-9725. Once again, area code 412-260-9725. All taking place Friday and Saturday, September 25th and 26th in Independence, Ohio, with New Brass Express, the Mon Valley Push, and Jody Maddie's Polski Jam Band. All right, getting back to more music. We have a request going out right now, and I'd like to say happy birthday to Nicholas Gawlich. Nicholas will celebrate his 17th birthday this coming week. And this is coming from his mom, Nikki, and his dad, Mark Gawlich, and his brother, Matt. Also, his grandmother, Dorothy Seuss, all his aunts and uncles, family, and friends wishing Nicholas a very happy birthday, Stola, and many more. And coming up for you, Nicholas, we have Dr. Cabasa with a song called Bad Moon Rising.

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4: 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Eddie Blazunczyk and his Versatones, and I Love Wanda.

Here's an old Polish drinking song written in 1904 by a famous Polish poet, Maria Konopnicka. It's a story about a fellow who spent a lot of time in a beer pub and loved his beer beyond anything else that was offered to him. I'm often asked, what the heck does that song mean? So you know what? Just for you, here's my rough translation of this beer lover.

Music right there from Jimmy Mishilla from Chicago. And before that, we heard from John Goda and Goodolly with the Beer Pub Obedic here on the Polka Showcase. And starting out that set, Eddie Blazonczyk and his Versatones with I Love Wanda. The current time is 10:35, and we got a request going out now, and this is going out to Pete and Chris Tuzinski from St. Clairsville, Ohio. They were supposed to be on a road trip with Margie and Jerry Taylor and also Stush and Sissy Antlock, and they're in Wisconsin right now driving through the beautiful state of Wisconsin, and they wanted to send us out to Pete and Chris Tuzinski telling them they're missing a very good time as they travel through Wisconsin. So going out to them, all of them, we have a song coming up from a band from Wisconsin, The Natural Talent, and here's one called Who Stole the Kishka?

0: All right, that's Ed Gusa and the Polish Canadians from the Other Side polka. Before that, we heard Dan Gurry and the Dinah Dukes and None Do I Care For, and we heard also polka country musicians and If It's All Right. Polka Showcase underway for you. We've got a few more minutes to go until 11 o'clock. Heard every Sunday starting at 9:05. 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

Well, that's Kevin Adams in a song called Do You Love Me? And, well, that's going to do it for the Polka Showcase. And that's it for the September 20th edition of our show. On behalf of Michael Biella, Jeff Gazdick, I'm Rich Biella, saying goodbye for now with Jimmy Sturr in the orchestra and Johnny Caballero.

from the Cathedral of St. Joseph in downtown Wheeling, West Virginia. This is Sunday Morning Mass. This worship is brought to you by your West Virginia Catholic neighbors, the Diocese of Wheeling-Charleston. We now invite you to celebrate our liturgy.

This Mass is being offered for the dearly departed soul of Anna Marie Davis. In the name of the Father, and of the Son, and of the Holy Spirit. The grace of our Lord Jesus Christ, and the love of God, and the communion of the Holy Spirit be with you all. Good evening. Thank you for coming to celebrate the sacrifice of the Mass on this 25th Sunday of Ordinary Time. Hope also happens to be the memorial of the of Saint Januarius, and so we come to encounter the mystery of the body and blood of Christ in the Most Holy Eucharist. My brothers and sisters, let us acknowledge our sins and so prepare ourselves to celebrate the sacred mysteries. I confess to Almighty God and to you, my brothers and sisters, that I have greatly sinned in my thoughts and in my words, and what I have done and what I have failed to do, through my most grievous fault. Therefore I ask Blessed Mary, ever Virgin, and all the angels and saints, and you, my brothers and sisters, to pray for me to the Lord our God. May Almighty God have mercy on us, forgive us our sins, and bring us to everlasting life.

Let us pray. O God, who founded all the commands of your sacred law upon love of you and of our neighbor, grant that, by keeping your precepts, we may merit to attain eternal life. Through our Lord Jesus Christ, your Son, who lives and reigns with you in the unity of the Holy Spirit, God, forever and ever. Amen.

A reading from the book of the prophet Isaiah. Seek the Lord while he may be found. Call him while he is near. Let the scoundrel forsake his way, and the wicked his thoughts. Let him turn to the Lord for mercy, to our God who is generous and forgiving. For my thoughts are not your thoughts, nor are your ways my ways, says the Lord. As high as the heavens are above the earth, so high are my ways above your ways, and my thoughts above your thoughts. The word of the Lord.

A reading from the letter of St. Paul to the Philippians. Brothers and sisters, Christ will be magnified in my body, whether by life or by death. For to me, life is Christ and death is gain. If I go on living in the flesh, that means fruitful labor for me, and I do not know which I shall choose. I am caught between the two. I long to depart this life and be with Christ, for that is far better. Yet that I remain in the flesh is more necessary for your benefit. Only conduct yourselves in a way worthy of the gospel of Christ. The word of the Lord.

The Lord be with you. A reading from the Holy Gospel according to Matthew. Jesus told his disciples this parable. The kingdom of heaven is like a landowner who went out at dawn to hire laborers for his vineyard. After agreeing with them for the usual daily wage, he sent them into his vineyard. Going out about 9 o'clock, the landowner saw others standing idle in the marketplace, and he said to them, "You too, go into my vineyard, and I will give you what is just." So they went off. And he went again around noon and around 3 o'clock and did likewise. Going out about 5 o'clock, the landowner found others standing around and said to them, "Why do you stand here idle all day?" They answered, "Because no one has hired us." He said to them, "You too go into my vineyard." When it was evening, the owner of the vineyard said to his foreman, "Summon the laborers and give them their pay, beginning with the last and ending with the first." When those who had started about 5 o'clock came, they received the usual daily wage. So when the first came, they thought that they would receive more, but each of them also got the usual wage. And on receiving it, they grumbled against the landowner, saying, "These last ones worked only 1 hour, and you have made them equal to us, who bore the day's burden and the heat." He said to one of them in reply, "My friend, I am not cheating you. Did you not agree with me for the usual daily wage? Go, take what is yours and go. What if I wish to give this last one the same as you? Or am I not free to do as I wish with my own money? Are you envious because I am generous? Thus the last will be first, and the first will be last." The Gospel of the Lord.

Good evening, everyone. I want to reflect this evening on three different occasions of an agreement. And the first one, obviously, is what was proclaimed here this evening in that of the gospel. When I was learning information many years ago, it was suggested when preparing for homilies to start with reading the scripture passages, and that's it. Prayerfully reflect on those passages. And if I remember correctly, he said, let it kind of stew in your mind, to simmer, to see what really comes up that you feel drawn to. It was ironic that this gospel passage in the commentaries states that, as you know, all these parables Jesus speaks of that of everyday life. So first century people are going to understand immediately what he's talking about as far as in a vineyard and getting laborers and so forth. Ironically, it was saying that it's in late September was the event that they were talking about as far as harvesting the grapes before the rains would come in. And it'd be a matter that starting at 6 in the morning, in the marketplace or what have you, a matter of being able to get the laborers. But notice in the beginning, it stated, and this is the first agreement, that they agreed on the usual daily wage. So they were in agreement. The laborers would go out and work. The landowner would pay them what they agreed upon. That's the agreement. And then during the course of the day, you see this at the various intervals, 12, 3, 5. Same thing happened, the exchange of discussion. And he said, I'll give you what is just. Go in. And they agreed. What it comes down to is, as you know, the last came first. They're getting the full day's wage. The full day workers are thinking, we're going to get more, but they didn't. But that wasn't their agreement, right? Their agreement was for a full day's wage, whatever that was, and that's what was agreed upon. And yes, the landowner was very generous, very kind. And he was doing what he wanted to with his own money. Well, that's the surface level of, obviously, the parable. Obviously, we know there's a deeper meaning behind that that Jesus is trying to convey. And that, obviously, is that the landowner is represented by God, and the workers are really of all of humanity. And the first of those that agreed, or another word for covenant, agreed that God to be their God and they would be his people. And throughout the course of humanity, others joined. It wasn't exclusive. And that's what it comes down to, was God was being generous in allowing others to share. That's what it comes down to. The first obviously grumbled because they felt they deserved more. But once again, that wasn't their agreement. And so that's the part with that, which is part two of the first of agreements here. Because it says something about us, even today, being able to be a part of that work in the vineyard, even though it's late by comparison, because we have a most generous God. And that's what's important. It's a matter of the humility and honesty with regards to the agreements. Agreement two, a little bit of a, I don't know how you want to call it, a little bit different, obviously. I used to live in Warwood on Cherry Hill. And on Cherry Hill Road is where my house was. You go up Route 2, it was like
the intersection of last, well, I think maybe next to the last traffic light where the Exxon was and Acero's was there, and then a little bit up further was the first McDonald's in Warwood. Well, if you turned right and you went up, there was a bunch of cars there, and the speed limit was 25. You get about a half a mile in and everything else, and then you had this left-hand turn to go straight up the hill, and it turned to 45 miles an hour, and that was just past where Rory's was. And then you get up further up, almost to the top, and what I always refer to as that triangle intersection where Graceland used to be, it would go down to 35 miles an hour. Well, if you turn the car around, obviously it's 35, then it goes up to 45, and then you go around that corner, it goes to 25. And I'm sure you're all thinking, "Boy, what's he gonna, is he gonna make a point here?" Well, yeah, I am. You know, it was a matter that, you know, what happened was I went to the store, I believe, and what I did was I was driving down the road and obviously going about 45 miles an hour. Going around the bend, I knew it was 25, but I still kept going. And of course, I also knew there was always a notorious bear trap down there, you know, where the deputy sheriff is running radar. And sure enough, there was one there. So, you know, obviously I put the brake lights on before I go past him so he doesn't know I'm slowing down. And of course, you know, I go past, look in the rearview mirror, and all of a sudden there's the blue lights. So I got pulled over right at that little house that, you know, they had that stone bridge or that concrete bridge to go across the run. And everything, he pulled over, driver's license, registration, the insurance. Everyone, you know, knows that. So I'm thinking to myself as he goes back to the cruiser with all the information to do the NCIC to see if I'm some escaped convict or whatever. You know, I'm thinking to myself, you know, why did, you know, all this typical excuse. And I know some of you know exactly how this feels, getting pulled over. All right? They all had this feeling of like, why doesn't he really fight crime and stuff instead of, you know, picking on us people and everything else? You know this. But then I had, and I mean this sincerely, I had a really transcendent moment that said, resorting back to the agreement I made, agreement two, the old state police barracks, Tridelphia, was just off of 70 and just below where Stone Church Cemetery was. I made an agreement because driving a vehicle, and you guys all know this, is a privilege. Not a right. It's a privilege, not a right. And I agreed to follow the rules while they agreed to let me drive anywhere in the United States. That's what a driver's license is. And although I don't agree that 25 was a fair speed when it past my house was 45, that wasn't a place to debate and argue. And this is where the humility and honesty comes in. It's like, you know what? He's right. I'm wrong. I knew this from when I was in the 80s. I was a park ranger, and I used to have coffee in the nighttime with the deputy sheriffs, and we talked. And one of the things you find out real quick, if you're honest and you're decent, you're more likely to get a lesser sentence. Don't go with all this YouTube stuff of don't answer many questions, don't be an idiot. Be honest. Be honest with yourself and be humble about it. And sure enough, he came back, gave me the papers and everything else, and he told me, he says that I'm gonna let you off with a warning this time. You, especially since you live here, you ought to know the speed limit. And it's like, yes sir, I do. And I thank you, and I'll do better from now on. Now, I don't want to have to go to confession to Father here for lying. I'm not going to say I go 25 now around that corner, but I certainly do still slow down. This has been probably close to 20 years ago. I've had three other occasions like this too, but that's for another time, not now. And then one rolling stop in Bel Air, and that's a whole nother story. But it was a matter of honesty and a matter of the agreement. Now, something that was not in any of these commentaries that I had, but is impressed upon my heart tonight to discuss with you, is your agreements.
And each and every one of you, including myself, including Father, everybody, has this agreement you made at baptism. Whether you did it on your own or somebody did it for you until you can make it yourself, because every year we have the renewal of what? Baptismal promises. Do you reject Satan and all his works? Do you believe in God? You made it an agreement. It's not a matter of a social club we're involved in here. This is a matter of your eternity and mine. Because there is heaven and there is hell. And that's what's at stake right here for each and every one of us. And if you say, well, I don't really believe there's a hell. Well, if that's your thoughts, then why do you believe in a Savior? What's the point then? It's really a matter of, are you living up to your side of the agreement? All of us, including myself. And that is to be the best person you possibly can be as the gift from God. And using your talents for the greater glory of God. Are you holding your bargain? Are you holding your agreement? What's God's agreement? Eternity in paradise. This isn't just a show thing here for coffee and donuts. This is a matter of truly living the faith and truly believing in that faith. And the scriptures that we hear, the reflections that we should have, the insight perhaps that we get, the Eucharist that we are offered, which is the blood, the bread, the body, blood, soul, and divinity of our Lord Savior Jesus Christ. Body, blood, soul, and divinity. And why is that? That's what we believe. You believe it. You say you do. When you say amen when you're up here. Body of Christ. Amen. When you go to the cup, the blood of Christ. Amen. If you don't go to the cup, I seriously would like to ask you to reflect on the fact that you should at least reverently go past it. Not just buzz past. Because that's Jesus you're walking past. Make a slight reverence. This is Jesus. The greatest gift that we've been ever given is the Eucharist. We need to fill the pews. The ceiling here, if you look at the structures, and you Google search this, not during my homily, but you can Google search this. This is called the nave of the church, where the Latin comes from boat. The bark of Peter. To be saved from the storms of the world. And we have plenty of seats here that instead of worrying about who's number one, help in with the talents that we have to fill an inexhaustible boat in helping save souls, because it's eternity we're talking about. That's what it comes down to for each and every one. This is your agreement. And in fact, when I shut up, in less than 5 minutes, you're going to talk about it. Because it starts with not a bunch of words, but a faith statement that says, I believe. It's in your worship aid. He will come again in glory to judge the living and the dead. And what about it? His kingdom has no end. This is serious. This is your agreement. This is my agreement. Sometimes I fall short of that agreement, and I forever will thank God for the sacrament of confession. The only thing you'll ever hear me really proclaim is that I am a sinner in need of God's mercy.
It's worth us all to reflect on this agreement that we've made. And you dip your hand in there to remind yourself of your baptism, of your agreement. We need to strive to do the best we can to honor that agreement, to share that with the world out there that needs to know of God's love, so that we may all share at the table the body, blood, soul, and divinity of our Lord Jesus Christ.

Let us now stand and make our profession of faith. I believe in one God, the Father Almighty, maker of heaven and earth, of all things visible and invisible.

0: the dead, and his kingdom will have no end. I believe in the Holy Spirit, the Lord, the giver of life, who proceeds from the Father and the Son, who with the Father and the Son is adored and glorified, who has spoken through the prophets. I believe in one holy, Catholic, and apostolic church. I confess one baptism for the forgiveness of sins, and I look forward to the resurrection of the dead, the life of the world to come. Amen. With trust in the Lord who is near to all who call upon him, let us bring our prayers before his throne of mercy.
1: For the church, that through her the good news of God's love may be proclaimed to the poor and all in need of mercy, let us pray to the Lord.
0: Lord, hear our prayer.
1: That leaders and nations may work for an end to war and violence, and that families displaced by conflict may find safety and assistance. Let us pray to the Lord.
0: Lord, hear our prayer.
1: That catechists, teachers, parents, and all who hand on the Catholic faith may be strengthened in their important work of leading others to Christ. Let us pray to the Lord.
0: Lord, hear our prayer.
1: For a strengthening of the Christian family and for an increase in vocations to the priesthood, diaconate, and religious life, let us pray to the Lord.
0: Lord, hear our prayer.
1: For the sick, the elderly, and those who suffer, that the Lord may be their strength, consolation, and healing. Let us pray to the Lord.
0: Lord, hear our prayer.
1: That all who have died may receive the reward of eternal life and rejoice forever in the presence of God. Let us pray to the Lord.
0: Lord, hear our prayer.
1: For the repose of the soul of Anna Marie Davis, for whom this Mass is offered, let us pray to the Lord.
0: Lord, hear our prayer.
1: And for your prayers. And for the intentions in our Book of Intercessions and those listed in our bulletin, let us pray to the Lord.
0: Lord, hear our prayer. And for all those suffering from the school shootings in the Philippines, let us pray to the Lord. Almighty Father, your ways are above our ways, and your mercy is beyond measure. Hear our prayers, draw us closer to you, and help us to live each day in a manner worthy of the gospel. Through Christ our Lord. Amen.

0: Pray, brothers and sisters, that my sacrifice and yours may be acceptable to God, the Almighty Father. Receive with favor, O Lord, we pray, the offerings of your people, that what they profess with devotion and faith may be theirs through these heavenly mysteries, through Christ our Lord.
1: Amen.
0: The Lord be with you. Lift up your hearts. Let us give thanks to the Lord our God. It is truly right and just, our duty and our salvation, always and everywhere to give you thanks, Lord, Holy Father, Almighty and Eternal God, through Christ our Lord. For through his Paschal mystery, he accomplished the marvelous deed by which he has freed us from the yoke of sin and death, summoning us to the glory of being now called a chosen race, a royal priesthood, a holy nation, a people for your own possession, to proclaim everywhere your mighty works, for you have called us out of darkness into your own wonderful light. And so, with angels and archangels, with thrones and dominions, and with all the hosts and powers of heaven, we sing the hymn of your glory as without end we acclaim.

You are indeed holy, O Lord, and all you have created rightly gives you praise. For through your Son, our Lord Jesus Christ, by the power and working of the Holy Spirit, you give life to all things and make them holy, and you never cease to gather a people to yourself, so that from the rising of the sun to its setting, a pure sacrifice may be offered to your name. Therefore, O Lord, we humbly implore you, by the same Spirit, graciously make holy these gifts we have brought to you for consecration, that they may become the body and blood of your Son, our Lord Jesus Christ, at whose command we celebrate these mysteries. For on the night he was betrayed, he himself took bread, and giving you thanks, he said the blessing, broke the bread, and gave it to his disciples, saying, "Take this, all of you, and eat of it, for this is my body, which will be given up for you."

In a similar way, when supper was ended, he took the chalice, and giving you thanks, he said the blessing and gave the chalice to his disciples, saying, "Take this, all of you, and drink from it, for this is the chalice of my blood, the blood of the new and eternal covenant, which will be poured out for you and for many for the forgiveness of sins. Do this in memory of me."

Therefore, O Lord, as we celebrate the memorial of the saving passion of your Son, his wondrous resurrection and ascension into heaven, and as we look forward to his second coming, we offer you in thanksgiving this holy and living sacrifice. Look, we pray, upon the oblation of your church, and recognizing the sacrificial victim by whose death you willed to reconcile us to yourself, grant that we, who are nourished by the body and blood of your Son and filled with his Holy Spirit, may become one body, one spirit in Christ. May he make of us an eternal offering to you, so that we may obtain an inheritance with your elect, especially with the most blessed Virgin Mary, Mother of God, with blessed Joseph, her spouse, with your blessed apostles and glorious martyrs, with Saint Januarius, and with all the saints, on whose constant intercession in your presence we rely for unfailing help. May the sacrifice of our reconciliation, we pray, O Lord, advance the peace and salvation of all the world. Be pleased to confirm in faith and charity your pilgrim church on earth, with your servant Leo, our Pope, and Abellio, our Bishop, the order of bishops, all the clergy, and the entire people you have gained for your own. Listen graciously to the prayers of this family, whom you have summoned before you. In your compassion, O merciful Father, gather to yourself all your children scattered throughout the world. Remember your servant, Anna Marie Davis, whom you have called from this world to yourself. Grant that she, who was united with your Son in a death like his, may also be one with him in his resurrection. When from the earth he will raise up in the flesh those who have died and transform our lowly body after the pattern of his own glorious body. To our departed brothers and sisters too, and to all who are pleasing to you at their passing from this life, give kind admittance to your kingdom. There we hope to enjoy forever the fullness of your glory when you will wipe away every tear from our eyes. For seeing you are God as you are, we shall be like you for all the ages and praise you without end. Through Christ our Lord, through whom you bestow on the world all that is good. Through him and with him and in him, O God, Almighty Father, in the unity of the Holy Spirit, all glory and honor is yours forever and ever.

0: At the Savior's command and formed by divine teaching, we dare to say, Our Father, who art in heaven, hallowed be thy name. Thy kingdom come, thy will be done, on earth as it is in heaven. Give us this day our daily bread, and forgive us our trespasses, as we forgive those who trespass against us. And lead us not into temptation, but deliver us from evil. Deliver us, Lord, we pray, from every evil. Graciously grant peace in our days, that by the help of your mercy, we may be always free from sin and safe from all distress, as we await the blessed hope and the coming of our Savior, Jesus Christ. Lord Jesus Christ, who said to your apostles, Peace I leave you, my peace I give you, look not on our sins but on the faith of your church, and graciously grant her peace and unity in accordance with your will, who live and reign forever and ever. The peace of the Lord be with you always.
1: And with yours. Let us offer each other the sign of peace.

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Lord, I am not worthy that you should enter under my roof, but only say the word and my soul shall be healed. 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

0: I am the good shepherd, says the Lord. 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
0: Let us pray.

0: Graciously raise up, O Lord, those you renew with this sacrament, that we may come to possess your redemption, both in mystery and in the manner of our life, through Christ our Lord. Thank you. Thank you all for coming to celebrate the sacrifice of the Mass and everyone who made this a beautiful liturgy, our deacon, our servers, our beautiful music, our sacristans, our readers, our extraordinary Eucharistic ministers, our ushers, our gift bearers, and all of you for being present. So thank you. And I'd like to thank everyone who has taken the time to search their souls and sign up to join one of the ministries. We've had some good signups, so we really appreciate that. But it's not too late. We still have the signups in the back. So please help where you think you're called to help, because we need it and we want it. And it's a beautiful gift to be able to participate in the various aspects of both the liturgies, but then also our social ministries as well. Do we have any visitors with us here tonight? No. Okay. Well, oh, we do? Well, hello. Welcome. Where are y'all from? Well, welcome. And we've got someone in the very back, too. Yes. Welcome. I can't hear you, but welcome from wherever you're from. Thank you. Oh, great. Well, thank you. Thanks for coming over here to visit the cathedral. But this is a good segue. So, you may have noticed, maybe not, but at the back of the church we have something new that is here for anyone to take. Take as many as you want. What it is essentially an evangelization card. So as you're going out and trying to invite people either that are lapsed Catholics back into coming into full communion with us, or if you're trying to evangelize some of our other faith traditions or no faith traditions, anything, anybody, everybody, this is a pocket size business card size, right? So bulletins are too big. This you can keep in your pocket. And you keep a couple on hand so that when you give it to somebody, it's not just like, go look it up online. No, here's our contact information, and here's all of our liturgies. So it's something to potentially give that one more opportunity for them to come and join us in full communion with the church, because we need all of our lost sheep out there. And this is one of the tools we're trying to put in place to help make that easier. So they're in the back of the church. Take as many as you want. We will get more, and hopefully we'll be using them, and we'll be to good use. But even if you don't get any success, don't be discouraged, because God sees that and loves that. So I hope you all have, one more update. I've heard a little bit more from Father Penn. He, his brother underwent more chemo, and they were going to do some more testing on Wednesday. I don't know how that went. I had hoped to receive some additional follow-up information to share with you this weekend. I don't have it. When I have it, you will know it. But we'll keep continuing to pray for him. And I hope you all have a wonderful week. And no matter what hour of the day it is, I hope that we're all doing our good work of building up the coming of the kingdom of heaven, so that at the end of the day, we might all receive our wage of eternal life. The Lord be with you.
1: Spirit.
0: And may Almighty God bless you, the Father, and the Son, and the Holy Spirit.
1: Go in peace, glorifying the Lord by your lives.
0: Thanks be to God.

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9: 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He's Jonathan Bontobel. I'm Stormy Bonantoni with you back here on Live Bet Sunday. Some updates for you quickly. We told you about the injuries out there with Green Bay. Wide receiver Jaden Reed, as well as right tackle Zach Bakobuele, both officially out for the remainder of this game. So some significant injuries for the Packers offense to get this thing started here. Also, Saquon Barkley returned questionable right now. He did come back out of the locker room dealing with a finger injury, according to reports. Also, while we were in the break, the Tampa Bay Buccaneers pulled ahead, had another field goal hit, so they lead the Browns right now 6-3. Would like to see the scoring pick up a little bit. Let's see if we can get some Bucs touchdowns on the ground, continue moving the football. Meanwhile, the Steelers had a missed field goal from 57 yards out as they continue to trail New England 7-0 early.
10: And your boys can't get anything done with the interception of Cooper Rush, so that is going to be a 3-and-out in which they lost 5 yards and then get it back. So this is a week that has definitely turned into the complete opposite of what it was last week. I mean, we had so many of these high-scoring games. There was so much action, and so far right now, you've got some ugly results that are forming at this point from a scoring perspective. Even Green Bay, too. I mean, you mentioned the injuries, obviously, that are pretty big, but Green Bay looks like they're all out of sorts. They're just kind of throwing right now. They're about to punt it back on a 4th and 15. They're going to punt it for me from their own, 2-yard line. So this has been pretty ugly for Green Bay. Always pretty dangerous. Field position is going to work for the Jets, but they're dinking and dunking, not really taking shots. They tried to right now, but it was nowhere near being completed. So you have to wonder, with the injury at wide receiver and right tackle, what this is going to look like.
9: Meanwhile, we just saw a first quarter comparison for the Eagles and Titans. Eagles dominating time of possession so far, all of the metrics, but Jalen Hurts got picked off in the red zone facing, what was it, first or second and goal, whatever it was, got picked off by Amari Hooker, who took it 92 yards down. The Titans ended up finishing in the end zone with a Cam Ward QB sneak. So they lead 7-0 right now as we enter the second quarter, despite significantly being outplayed early.
10: Yeah. So you have to feel, from an in-game standpoint, this is one where, especially if this drive for some reason ends up empty or just a field goal, then maybe you can come in on a cheaper price on Philly. It's hard to play it now, just considering where they're at in the field of play.
9: Kind of a dead number at 5.5 right now, too.
10: I mean, it's cheaper than what you were laying, but still you're down and they're driving. So wait to see what happens here. And if they maybe settle for a field goal or, God forbid, turn it over again, it would be a play that is definitely worth looking at, just because statistically they are outperforming Tennessee. And the only opportunity given to Tennessee is on a high variance play that is not really going to ever happen again.
9: Over here in Bengals Texans?
10: I was about to, almost dropped an F-bomb. Nothing. absolutely nothing, which I kind of like, obviously, as somebody who bet this game under. I mean, so the box score so far, I'll give it to this right now.

0: decent middle. I've got under 46.5 here. It's sitting at 37.5. So at some point, do I get a 10-plus point middle opportunity for this game? We will see. And I believe Caleb Williams might have just thrown a pick. We will find out if that is the case or if that is a fumble. But Vikings celebrating what looks to be a turnover.
1: Mm-hmm.
0: And speaking of, finally, a big play for Houston, and that's going to be for a little bit more. They're finally going to get down to about midfield here.
1: All right, keeping tabs on that one, scoreless as we get underway. Saquon Barkley, still waiting to see if he gets on the field. He's been on the sideline with the helmet in his hands right now. Tank Bigsby been holding on to the load right now. Just 28 yards, though, on eight rushes to this point. They're facing second and one at the 2.5-yard line, seeing if they can punch it in, which it appears that they do. Bigsby, touchdown. Okay, pending the extra point, we're going to be tied at 7 here. Early, that's what we needed. Philly, get on the board.
0: If you had Caleb Williams interception over a half, you can cash that. Really bad play, actually, by Caleb. We talked about this. This is going to be the theme of this game. He gets pressured. He has to escape the pocket. And so what does he try to do, Stormy? Is he rolling out to his right, throws back across his body over the middle of the field? It is a big no-no for quarterbacks. Overthrows his target, gets picked off. So Minnesota's going to take over here right at about midfield. I'll tell you exactly where it is at this point. But this is a big opportunity for the Vikings and an ugly game. And what do we talk about? The game had gotten bet down. Mm-hmm. And from a total standpoint and the way the pace this is playing in Minnesota's hands right now. So this is going to be Minnesota 35 or so. That's where we're going to take over here for the Vikings.
1: Saints just punted away once again, but tough field position for Baltimore coming out. A really good punt where that got stopped about the 5-yard line. But the Ravens currently out to 12.5 on the live line right now, up 7-0, total 40.5. I'll give you all those lines now where we sit. The Eagles and Titans tied at 7. Philly now 7.5 point favorites where things sit right now. The Browns trailing the Bucks 6-3. Tampa out to a 9.5 point live favorite, total 42.5. Tied at 3 between the Vikings and Bears. Chicago 3.5 point live favorites, total 42.5. And we talked about all of that under money that came in. This thing was sitting 47.5 for much of the week, ended up closing 46.5. Now that live total just 42.5 with the slow starting there. New England up 7-0, laying 16.5
0: on
1: the live line
0: here,
1: as they're facing first and goal at the 6-yard line.
0: Eli Raridan with a 30-yard completion, and he was interfered on there too. So we'll see what this is, but not good news for your second favorite quarterback in the NFL.
1: Shut up. Minute 23 left in the first quarter there.
0: I assume
1: total,
0: Brock Purdy's number one.
1: 43.5. As we mentioned, scoreless in Bengals, Texans. That live total just continues to get lower. 38.5 right now. Texans favored by 4.5 on the live line. Panthers up 7-0 on the Falcons on that Chuba Hubbard touchdown. They're laying 12.5 now live. So if you think Atlanta can... What?
0: Well, I could have sworn Atlanta just had the ball. So I'm like, what happened? I think you have to.
1: So this is what 13.5 now, actually, as I say that. This was one of those lines that had the flip of favorites based on the week one results. Falcons obviously had a rough start against the Pittsburgh Steelers. Carolina, despite their defensive downfalls, looked awesome offensively with Bryce Young. So they have the early touchdown again, 13.5, total 48.5 in that one. And then scoreless in Green Bay and New York. Green Bay laying just 1.5 now, total 37.5.
0: Yeah, watching a little bit of this, this is pretty similar to what we've just been watching with every single one of these games, just punting back and forth, moving maybe up to midfield and having to give the ball back. 2nd and 10 coming up here for New York. They're kind of moving a bit. They're right near midfield, so This seems like this is going to be a pretty low scoring and ugly affair. The Jets are a fine offense, but they're not going to beat the crap out of you by any stretch. And then we know what's going on. And Geno Smith throws what is an absolutely interceptable pass that is dropped by the Green Bay secondary.
1: So I told you in the commercial break, my mom like cracked me up. She texted me and was like, "Hey, are you working today?" And I was like, "Yep, every Sunday for the last 4 years." And she goes, "No, I meant at VSiN. Are you home? Still?
0: What does that mean?
1: Worked?
0: What?
1: Yes, I work at VSiN every Sunday, Mother."
0: She okay?
1: I don't know. I don't know what's going on.
0: Baker Mayfield picked off.
1: No!
0: So that is, man. The Bucs might not be good. The NFC South might stink.
1: I mean, I agree that the Bucs might not be good, but the Browns aren't good either.
0: But what did we talk?
1: No.
0: The Browns offense is not good. Browns defense has some talent. So Cleveland's going to take over. They're going to be inside of the Tampa Bay 30-yard line with an opportunity to either tie or take the lead. Or turn it over. Guess this. Oh, come on. You stink.
1: The way that you said that, I thought that they did turn it over. Like, I wasn't looking at that
0: screen.
1: No,
0: Wentz had an open guy on third and three, and it was Jordan Addison. And I thought, man, come on, you got this. We have life here, too. We might have a scoring drive developing for Houston. They're in the red zone, or almost. They are knocking on the door of the red zone.
1: Knocking on the door.
0: They have-

0: that's like our first knocking on the door. I don't think you had one of those last week.
1: No, yeah. Well, there's so many. There's so much scoring. It was we were going to be doing it the whole time. Now, technically, this is a good question. Is knocking on the door, you have to be in the red zone, I would assume. You can't be outside of the red zone and knocking on the door. So
0: yeah, red zone and goal to go. Like, I think those are.
1: So they're.
0: That's more how
1: so there's a screen door, and the Texans are knocking on the screen door, and then eventually they will open the door and then knock on the actual door.
0: Also, for as much grief as I give to Deshaun Watson, he is 5 of 6. A lot of it, though, those, you know, short yardage, quick game type passes, 5 of 6, 41 yards, hasn't made the big mistake. Baker Mayfield, meanwhile, 2 of 6 for 12 yards.
1: They're
0: and
1: about
0: a pick.
1: To score.
0: So,
1: you know what's funny is I keep hearing this. You know, Paulie said this today on their show, and I disagree, and I've said this to you too. This whole notion that he just can't start at Cleveland. We have to stop doing this. Like, he's going to start the game at Cleveland, especially here if he's just going to perform relatively average. And God forbid they win this game. I mean, I don't think Todd Monken cares about what the fans think.
0: No, of course he doesn't. And honestly, a lot of the feedback that has come through that, like, I've never disagreed with what Todd Monken has said. I still just think it's stupid. Like, I get where he's coming from, all of the... Like, no, you can't let fans dictate what you as a head coach are going to do in any situation. Meanwhile, Carolina Panthers field goal up and good. They extend the lead out to 10-0 over division rival Atlanta. We'll be right back on Live Bet Sunday.
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1: Bad snap on the kick, so the Texans are forced to attempt a throw on fourth and down, which was supposed to be a field goal attempt. Nobody downfield, because obviously that was not the play, and so that is going to go out of bounds. We are going to get no points here. They were just on the verge of knocking on the door, and instead this is now going to be an empty drive. Bengals will take over. Fantastic for me, because obviously you got this game under the total. So do you shoot? At what point do we potentially shoot for a middle here? Adjusted total now for this game is 37.5 still. Let's see. Is that really going to be the case? Yeah, they have 37.5. Oh, wait. Let's see.
0: So what's interesting about that game to me right now is, okay, the questions that we had in going into week one about the Texans offense are obviously looming large once again here, but the defense that mightily struggled is looking great. Yep. So they give up 36 points last week as their most in a game since 2023, and really holding the Cincinnati offense at bay to this point. We do have a couple field goals on the board, one with the New England Patriots, who extend their lead over the Steelers 10-0. So that missed Steelers field goal, speaking of looming large, feel like that could come into play as this game goes on. And the Browns were lined up for a field goal a moment ago. An encroachment penalty sneaks up. So now second go at it here. I don't see the distance.
1: Fourth and 14. We'll guess at a 34-yard attempt. Is that accurate?
0: Yes. Mm. As you saw the graphic pop up on the screen as you were reading that. Could that be accurate? I wonder.
1: It was a guess. Fourth and 14 coming up for Cleveland. We'll see if they get it. So as we're waiting for this field goal attempt, which is going to be...
0: Was that a missed field goal?
1: Beginning to be good. What's a missed field goal? What are we looking at here?
0: Was that earlier in the game? They just showed a... It looked like a missed field goal from somebody, but maybe it was just
1: a... In what contest?
0: Sorry, in the Baltimore game.
1: Oh, okay. I have no idea. I'll look it up. All right. So for you, a couple of things.
0: Baltimore did? BJ?
1: Yeah, I was going to say, who is you're speaking into the void. Yes, our audience has no idea what you're doing.
0: Sorry, yes, Baltimore had a missed field goal, so the Saints taking over.
1: If only our producers could speak, but they're not important enough, so you know what? Not going
0: to
1: happen.
0: He's long distance. PJ's long distance. No. We need to get a headset that goes through for you.
1: Not going
0: to
1: happen. Okay, so a couple of things.
0: In this economy?
1: So you talked about Houston and this Cincinnati game. So dare I say, as that game goes on, are we learning more about the Buffalo Bills defense? In consecutive games, the Bills give up over 30 points. One of those was to the Houston Texans. The Texans, in their second game so far, have done bunk against this Bengals defense. Now, again, it might be a good Bengals defense, but it's not really great that the Bills have given up over 30 points in two straight games, and one of the teams that was moving up and down the field on them is now being absolutely suffocated by the Cincinnati Bengals here in week two.
0: I think so. But, I mean, that was part of the conversation going into Thursday Night Football, right, when we were previewing the game on Money Moves.
1: You bet it over.
0: I said, I don't trust either one of these defenses at this point. We'll see if Cincinnati can pick it up a little bit offensively.
1: Ooh, going into
0: this,
1: it up.
0: Going into this drive, one of your favorite stats, averaging just 3.4 yards per play to this point. You have the expectation, right? All of the conversation is always about the way that they have to get into shootouts with teams because the defense is the problem. Joe Burrow, when he's healthy and this offense clicks at such a high level, it is interesting to me the way that the narrative is, it's only week two, but the way that the narrative is shifting so much about how good this Bengals defense has been, and we haven't seen the key moments for Cincinnati offensively.
1: If only it was available. We're only 1.5 games in. But what was one of the things we had brought up? Our boy Al Golden to win assistant coach of the year. He was 75-1 defensive coordinator, and they look pretty damn good
0: they
1: so
0: do
1: far.
0: Indeed.
1: The other reports coming out of Atlanta, the crowd chanting, "We want Strand," over and over again. Cooper Rush has responded with a metaphorical middle finger. They are driving. They got a fourth down coming up, but they're inside the 35-yard line of Carolina. It should be a fourth and one. I would assume you're going for it here. You need some sort of offense. Strand has been awful. The offense has been terrible. By the way, a big play here for Cincinnati, but it looked like Burrow was potentially over the line of scrimmage. He was not. So that's going to be completed first and 10. Cincinnati now at their own, we'll call it a 44-yard line. But a fourth and one. This is a big one for Cooper Rush and the Falcons because they desperately need something here on this drive, and they're going to run a stupid end around that's going to get snuffed 4 yards behind the line of scrimmage. Why do you do that?
0: What? Sorry. What?
1: I don't understand the end around on a fourth and one when you have Bijan Robinson in this offensive line. Just run the ball.
0: I can't disagree with you on that one. But, I mean, that's been the conversation around that team forever.
1: First down, Vikings. Let's go.
0: Man, why did I bet that game earlier in the week? I bet the over in that game early in the week.
1: If only you had a co-host that was telling you that maybe that game was in.
0: I already bet it. I already bet it before we had the conversation. And sometimes you tried to talk me out of things that I was right the whole time. So who knows?
1: When was that?
0: Tie game out there in Tampa Bay.
1: When does that ever happen?
0: 6-6 right now after the field goal. Well, I think Thursday Night Football Exhibit A. You were very anti my Bills play. You bet the other side. How'd that turn out for you?
1: I don't remember that one.
0: Bud?
1: I think that was a lie. I think you're making that up.
0: The game out there in Tennessee right now. So it is interesting. And the Eagles are about to face a third and long, third and medium.
1: What a concept. Fourth and one, and you decide to, hey, let's use our 6'4", 220-pound ginger quarterback to run a QB sneak and get a yard. And that's exactly what the Vikings did. And yet the Falcons, who have a similarly sized ginger quarterback, decide not to do it. What are we doing?
0: Just can't do it. What I was going to say, though, so yeah, third and long here for the Eagles. It's interesting looking at the box score and the team stats for this game. They're dominating Tennessee. And yet, it's tied at 7 right now, and it has looked ugly.
1: That'll be a good question for Fezzik when we get him on. Doc Chow and Steve Fezzik will be with us as part of the halftime show. Stormy's going to do a great job with it. And one of the things I think is definitely worth bringing up to Steve is just that, reading these stats and looking at some of these statistical dominant performances of some of these teams at halftime, but still the final score, or at least the score itself, does not reflect that in how you handle it.
0: I mean, the passing numbers, Eagles 100 yards to Tennessee's 6. The total plays 31-13. You look at the time of possession, 16.5 minutes to 6:20 for Tennessee. Yeah. They keep giving the Eagles the ball back and opportunities, and they'll have yards, right? But they're just not turning them into points.
1: You know, I have to tell you something.
0: That interception in the red zone is just such a killer.
1: Yeah, 4th and 3 coming up for Philadelphia. I do have to say something, though.
0: What's that?
1: They're
0: going for it.
1: They did convert this very long third down, but we might be in danger here with Tampa Bay. This offensive line
0: looks bad.
1: This offensive line is really bad. The offense is pretty poor. We talked about the average depth of target being super low for Baker in the first game, and it was because he just couldn't get time. And again, that is manifesting here in this game. Now, it's coming off of a big completion, which they got a third down, but not awesome. Also, Cincinnati likely to punt this ball back. Joe Burrow got absolutely creamed on a drop back. So 3rd and 26, they're going to run a little shovel pass for no yards, and that is going to be another punt. So more punts between the Bengals and the Texans. Actually, and there comes an opportunity, too, or a time where you're just like, hey, maybe I just shouldn't try to catch this knife. This total's down to 31.5 for Cincinnati and Houston.
0: So what do you do?
1: I mean, right now, I sit back and do nothing. I've got under 46.5. Why would I try to get cute with it, right? But holy smokes, this is ugly.
0: A lot of ugly football to start the day for us. You know, usually, or I don't want to say usually, but last week in particular, we were left and right, like, here's what's cashing. Here's what's going. Like, oh, a third touchdown for Josh Allen, right? It's a very different aura about the early slate today. The Eagles did end up taking a timeout before that first 4th and 3 attempt. They're going for it again. Jalen Hurts goes back and, okay, able to connect with their receiver. They do get the first down, move the chains, getting over past the midfield line there. So hopefully they can capitalize on this drive. Only 6 minutes or so left in the first half. And I'm glad that you brought up Fezzik. We are going to have both Steve Fezzik and Dr. David Chow to break down halftime some of the injuries that we have seen not only today but looking later on in the day, injuries of impact, how that is affecting or can affect some other games as we go. And Fez will have his thoughts and plays for some second half angles for you.
1: So One of the things I wanted to update here, because the Steelers are struggling a bit. We got a 2nd and 7 coming up for Pittsburgh. They're in New England territory, so we'll see if they can get something out of it. One of the things that we had brought up in the pregame and something we had discussed during the week, Aaron Rodgers and his average depth of target, usually dinking and dunking and doing whatnot. According to PFF's live box score, and it does not account for 3 more dropbacks. So we'll see once it updates what this looks like. But on his first 7 dropbacks, average depth of target, about 9 yards downfield. So again, it seems like they might be doing something similar with how they were operating on their game plan last week, way far from what they were last year, which was 6 yards average depth of target, dinking and dunking, quick ball out, and their offense looks disjointed yet again today. So maybe they're going to revert back to the mean here a bit, but so far it would seem that Aaron Rodgers is doing what they did last week again.
0: More of the same, unfortunately. Yeah. Vikings pull ahead 6-3 on a 49-yard made field goal, 8 minutes or so left in the second quarter there. Also, the Saints looking to get points on the board. Daniel Carlson lining up for a field goal here. See if that is able to be up and good, which then would be a 23-yard attempt. Should be easy business as usual for him to get this in. It is up, and it is good. Okay, so Baltimore still ahead 7-3 there, about 3 minutes to go in the second quarter. We're going to step aside here real quickly, continuing to dive into all of these games and potential angles moving forward. It's Live Bet Sunday on a Week 2 NFL Sunday on VSiN, the Sports Betting Network.
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0: All right, kicking off a fresh hour of Live Bet Sunday in downtown Las Vegas, Circa Resort and Casino, home of the world's largest sports book. The book is packed. The vibes are high. Let's have some fun. Stormy Bonantoni, Jonathan Von Tobel with you. 2 more hours to go here for us. By the time we make the switch to Matt Brown's and Ready, Set,
1: Maddie B.
0: Maddie B. That'll be the witching hour.
1: Shared a couple of old fashions with Maddie B last night.
0: You did?
1: Yeah, I did.
0: Tell me more. How'd it go?
1: I can't talk about that.
0: Why not?
1: It's off the record stuff.
0: Why?
1: A lot of stuff. We're playing.
0: Nothing, literally nothing fun you can share. What are you good for? Okay. Well, you think on that. Not great for my Steelers here. Rodgers, sack fumble on 3rd down. Force Pittsburgh to have to punt on a 4th and 43 as they trail New England 10-0 right now.
1: I told a really funny story, Saints, but I can't remember what it was.
0: Field goal. Meanwhile, it gets them on the board as they trail Baltimore 7-0 out there in Baltimore.
1: Matt laughed really hard.
0: And what is happening over there to that cleat?
1: That's a water bottle. They zoomed in. It's a water bottle. So for those who are driving around, they cut in. The Titans are cleaning off some of their cleats. But they zoomed in a little too tight on the shot of the foot. So there was just a very powerful stream being squirted upon the shoe. Nobody was urinating on anybody.
0: It looked like what you might do to heal a sting from a jellyfish.
1: Yes, it looked like somebody was peeing on his cleats. It was not the case. It was a water bottle. Very powerful stream.
0: The Philadelphia Eagles in the red zone here. Flag on that one on what was 2nd and 9 from the 14. We'll see what happens here.
1: Finally.
0: We'd like to punch it in.
1: All right, Green Bay Packers score. The reason why I'm upset
0: is... Why you say finally, then? You're anti-Packers.
1: I know,
0: today.
1: But finally for the touchdown, but I may or may not have benched Marshawn Lloyd, who is the one who scored that touchdown. I'm not very happy at this point right now.
0: You say yes. Oh, no. Marshawn Lloyd, 8-1 for a first touchdown score today, plus 150 for the anytime, so cash it. As the extra point is up and it is good. So Green Bay will go up 7-0 here early out there at MetLife against the Jets. 6-3 still holding strong. A big field goal game after all the scoring that we saw last week in both of those week 1 matchups for the Vikings against the Packers, for the Bears against the Panthers. We saw a ton of points in both of those games, both of which soared over their respective totals. 6-3 in favor of Minnesota right now in Chicago. Not nearly the offensive prowess we saw in week 1, and that's where the money was going on the under as well. Under closed at that 46.5, and Philadelphia does ultimately punch it in there in the red zone. Jalen Hurts connects with Devonta Smith. They're up 13-7 now, extra point pending to make it 14.
1: All right, fine. I pitched Matt Brown one of my business ideas.
0: Let's go. What do you got?
1: Which was a mobile pizza truck. So you know like how we have an ice cream truck, except it would be pizza. And we actually drive. Not like some of these food trucks that just sit parked.
0: I was going to say, I'm pretty sure
1: we're going to drive around.
0: Pizza food trucks out
1: No,
0: there.
1: We're like, going to drive. We're going to be mobile.
0: And you're going to play
1: the
0: music?
1: Yep, and you're going to hear the music. But like, the pizza man's here. And then we're going to go and give out pizza.
0: How much is the price? Is it good? Is it gourmet pizza?
1: It's a very raw
0: Will you have a stuffed
1: concept.
0: Crust on the menu? That's
1: yes, of
0: very
1: course.
0: Important to me.
1: Yeah, it's a very raw concept. That we were in the very early stages of this. But I got Matt in for about $5 million to invest. So we're off to a good start. If you'd like to buy stock.
0: I'm good.
1: Your loss.
0: Thank you. What else have you invented?
1: Let's see.
0: Do you have a track record of success for any of your ideas?
1: I have lots of ideas that I've written
0: down. I would
1: like
0: to see a portfolio, though.
1: I actually have a lot of business ideas. But
0: really?
1: Yeah, I have like tons of ideas. One of them I'll tell you off the air and see if you like it. Okay. Either way, the Chicago Bears, I think they're going to get a first down here. So they are going to be in field goal range, but they are still driving. So very much hoping. I think this is going to be a challenge of whether or not DeAndre Swift is down. Is that what they're challenging here? Because he catches it, falls to the ground, and gets back up. So maybe they're saying that he was down by contact potentially. So that's going to be a challenge that we're going to be watching. And on a 2nd and 5, dude, this game between Houston and Cincinnati is
0: crazy.
1: Ugly. 2nd and 5, just a little swing out to the flat. Burrow gets hit, and the ball is getting down right here. Like, what, it's like a 5-yard loss or something like that? It's going to be like a 3rd and 7, 3rd and 8. So very disappointed. As many people know, Joe Burrow and I, very close, shared an elevator together in San Francisco, and I was expecting more from him today.
0: The first quarter was 6 combined punts. Neither team had more than 5 plays or more than 15 yards on any of those respective drives. Here in the second quarter, Texans turn it over on downs, Bengals punt, Texans turn it over on downs again, and now the Bengals, through 2 plays, have racked up all of 2 yards on their current drive.
1: And Mims along the offensive line dinged up for Cincinnati, so that's something to keep an eye on. But I was going to say, remember, one of those turnover on downs as well was actually a field goal attempt that went awry because the snap was bad. So this has just been very bad.
0: It was a chaotic, messed up the snap. They tried to pick it up and throw it, and it was ugly all around. Yards per play on both sides, Texans slightly better. 5.5 yards per attempt at this point, or per play rather. Bengals still sitting at 3.4. It has not been great for them trying to move the sticks at all. 0-for-2 for the Texans, by the way, in the red zone as well.
1: Yeah. I mean, yeah, so you had the turnover, and then I don't even remember what the second one was. I guess that was probably another turnover on downs. Maybe they went for it. I have to go back and look. And some of these, too, you're talking about some missed opportunities. I mean, the Bengals are generating. Here's another explosive where you're going to get right back down to, like, the 40-yard line so you convert. You keep the ball moving, but everything else in between has just not been there. And you do wonder, I mean, did we put this away here a bit? We'll go back and look at what the explosive plays are looking like. But I will say, you know, down to down, the Texans are good, very good. But they have been giving up some explosives here and in the game against Buffalo, so you wonder if maybe that's something to monitor with them. Also, I will pat myself on the back because I'm looking at my fantasy team. What was one of the things that we talked about with Kendall Valenzuela? The sneaky pickup of the week. Bengals defense. They're doing it so far.
0: No question about it. Okay, so we mentioned that touchdown from Devonta Smith out there in Nashville as the Eagles pull ahead 14-7. He cashes +205 for the anytime touchdown, capping what was a 14-play, 81-yard drive. And now I would like the scoring to slow down. Okay, we've had a lot more early scoring in this game than
1: Which
0: I would
1: one?
0: Have liked.
1: That one?
0: In Eagles-Titans. Didn't expect Tennessee to be the first team on the board or maybe at all in this game. So that's a game I'm curious when you talk to Fezzik, because that's coming up in the next segment, correct? With all these games headed to halftime?
1: Maybe. Sure.
0: Maybe. Either next segment or
1: it's
0: the one
1: after.
0: It's
1: a moving target.
0: Correct. Maybe not next segment. Maybe the next one, because we've got a couple games that still have about 8.5 minutes to go.
1: Yeah.
0: That said, that's a game that I am pretty curious about how we think this is going to go. Tennessee kind of got a little bit lucky with that long return on the interception that set them up near the goal line.
1: Stormy just chomping at the bit to get a break.
0: What do you mean?
1: Just next segment? Well, yeah.
0: Well, okay. I'll give you a little background here. I am excited to have a break where you're going to take over that segment. I'm going to do a lot of research in the commercial break whilst also eating a donut.
1: Another explosive.
0: Crew has some pink box donuts in the back that I'm excited to break into. You know how I am with sugar. I haven't eaten today. And yesterday, because of the way that the schedule shook out for my game, I was like starving for significantly longer than I planned to. And then by the time I got to the airport, everything was already shut down, essentially. Tell me this, Atlanta Airport, why does everything close down so early? You're one of the largest major airports in the country, and everything's shutting down at like 8 or 9 o'clock. TSA PreCheck closes at 8? How? What are we doing? I know you don't
1: Despite
0: fly.
1: This being an extremely relatable topic.
0: I think it is. There's a lot of people in this country that travel a ton for work. Just because you don't doesn't mean that's not a relatable experience
1: for
0: others.
1: Oh, my God. Look at this catch from Ja'Marr Chase. Touchdown, Cincinnati. Let's talk about something cooler. The Bengals are in the end zone. This is insane.
0: I didn't see the play.
1: Let's do it. I thought he was out of bounds. This is a ridiculous catch. And again, the theme on this drive, let's get these plays pulled up really quickly. Look at this catch. Just absolute gets the toe, the left toe. I don't know if that's in or not.
0: Yeah, we need to see the line.
1: That left foot is going to be really interesting. But if this stands, that is an insane. He actually gets hit. He gets tied up with the DB. Oh, he got in. That's a
0: I think that you can see the black.
1: Yeah,
0: you can see
1: right.
0: A little bit of the black with the white cleat on the other side.
1: That's crazy. This is a ridiculous touchdown if this stands. It's all about whether or not his left foot is touching the boundary marker or not. It's right at the front pylon.
0: It was ruled a touchdown on the field, which helps the cause.
1: Yep.
0: And yeah, they're lined up for the extra point attempt. So, and to set that up, so Joe Burrow hits T. Higgins for a 23-yard gain. That then sets up first and 10 at the Houston 32, where Burrow hits Chase for the big touchdown. Just right there.
1: I mean,
0: perfect catch, perfect foot placement. So we have our first score in that game, finally.
1: Well, let's discuss the end, though, this drive, right? So 5-yard run, whatever, then you lose yards on that pass that we had brought up on a 2nd and 5. 18-yard completion, 6-yard run, 23-yard completion, 32-yard completion. So you generate 4 explosives on this drive against this Houston Texans team. You get right downfield, you score a touchdown.
0: And how did Buffalo score on them?
1: Right, exactly.
0: Last week, it was all explosives.
1: Yep, so I wonder if this is a symptom of Houston's defense that's just starting to manifest here this year, or if it's just, hey, we're just taking on Joe Burrow and we're just taking on Josh Allen to start the year, but it's just something to write down. By the way, 2nd and 35 coming up for Chicago. What in the world happened here? And they're about to get like 15 yards back on it. So we got a long 3rd down coming up. But this, again, looks like we're going to get an exchange of possessions here. 2-minute warning. Ooh, buddy. All right, so what's that in-game total up to? Maybe I should have bet this thing over. Back up to 31.5.
0: Hold on 1 second.
1: Very high-scoring affair. Up to 33.5, excuse me. That is not accounted for everything.
0: What Bucks facing 3rd and 15 over there against I'm Cleveland right now. Well, penalties. They've got 6 penalties so far for 50 yards. 10 combined penalties in the game. Not ideal.
1: Okay. If the Buccaneers lose this game.
0: Oh, so Baltimore scored.
1: Uh-huh. Extra points up and good?
0: Yep. Rashad Bateman with the touchdown. So 14-3 now over New Orleans at home. 24 seconds left in the 2nd quarter.
1: If Tampa Bay loses this game, you need your team to lose. We need your team to lose. I'm just telling you that.
0: Then
1: right
0: that's
1: now.
0: All I'm going to have to live for.
1: Yeah.
0: If I'm out in week 2 with 3 of 4 entries... Or potentially all, because we don't know what's going to happen with the Chargers.
1: We don't know
0: what's going to happen with the Chargers.
1: I know what's going to happen. That was my pick. And as somebody pointed out.
0: And as somebody who's always right.
1: Touchdown, New York Jets. We are into the end zone. A good response for New York. 7-0 now becomes 7-6. Extra point coming. Yes, I was about to point out that somebody on social media, I guess, tried to insult me and said, remember, JBT's never wrong. And I said, yeah.
0: Got it. Okay, we got a 7-side here on Live Bet Sunday. Lots in flux right now. A lot of close games, which is fun for us. Stick around. More Live Bet Sunday coming up after this.
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0: 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He's Jonathan Von Tobel. I'm Stormy Bonantoni with you. What are you gassed up about right now?
1: I thought the Jets were going to get a turnover here. It was a fumble, but the Jordan Love fell on it.
0: Gotcha. Okay, still tied at 7, that one out there. The Jets, we talked about, scored just before the break. Also scoring just before the break, Ja'Marr Chase out there for Cincinnati. In what has been a really slow starting game out there for both offenses, the Bengals hit a couple explosives, one to T. Higgins, then one to Ja'Marr Chase for the 32-yard touchdown score. He is now more than halfway to his prop today, had just 2 catches for 12 receiving yards last week, 4 for 48 and an early touchdown here on 6 targets. So continuing to get both of those key receivers involved. T. Higgins with 3 catches on 4 targets, 62 yards for him in the early going as well.
1: Yeah, I mean, so we're starting to see the scoring pick up a little bit here. We have our first game at the half between those two, but maybe I don't know if it's just, hey, we happen to just have a ton of games that were a little disjointed to start, whatever it is, but the big plays are starting to pick up. You get a big one here, about a 30-yard reception for the Falcons as they're trying to get back into this thing. So maybe we're starting to finally get some life, and these second halves are going to be a little bit more entertaining. I'm a little bit more locked in on our boys, the Buccaneers, finally in Browns territory. We're talking about 34-yard line, so got to get something going.
0: Maybe we need to change up the vibes. Maybe after halftime we put that on a different TV or something, see if we can change up the juju a little bit for Tampa Bay. Tied at 6 right now.
1: The crew's busy enough.
0: 2:40 to go. Just a 1-yard gain there on the first down try, so second and long here once again. Meanwhile, Minnesota up 6-3 over the Chicago Bears. This is a game that we have talked about and will continue to talk about a lot simply because of all of the total elements here. Both of these teams had really high-scoring games in week one, yet we saw the total take a lot of under money today and certainly trending that way with about a minute left here in the second quarter as well. Carolina, you mentioned that Atlanta, where Atlanta is at on the field right now. Carolina, I missed that second field goal, so up 13-0 right now in favor of the Panthers.
1: The Falcons are not where they are because there was a massive illegal hands to the face call against Atlanta. Pushed them back despite generating a very big play there. So
0: Tennessee with a field goal attempt from 37 yards out right now, down 14-7. I would not like this. Let's see if we can get a little block here, maybe. Just a whiff. That would be nice as well.
1: You got this. What's your total?
0: 45.5.
1: 45.5, 21. Don't tell me. 21, 45.5. Is that 20? Oh, I'm really struggling here. 24 points that you have left to work with?
0: Yes.
1: Oh, okay. Thank God. What? It's on the fly. I had to think about it for a second.
0: You're the math guy.
1: Yeah, I like data. I like numbers. I like a good color-coded spreadsheet. Who doesn't?
0: Although you were complaining about a chart earlier today.
1: No, I was complaining about the user interface. The UI is a little big and bulky. You know, you can cut down on it. You can maybe make single screens as opposed to, like, I don't need two beefy columns. You know what I'm saying?
0: Is that Drake May that just got crushed by TJ Watt?
1: I mean, I would assume so. And so,
0: well, I didn't see if it was a sack or if it was a handoff.
1: Carson Wentz was also just sacked here. So third and long coming up.
0: Woof, yeah.
1: And May, 40 seconds left in
0: May just
1: first
0: got
1: half.
0: Clobbered. So second and 22 now for New England. TJ Watt is a monster when he wants to be.
1: Cooper Rush is going to run for a first down, so we should. Or is that a third down? They haven't changed the marker yet, but Atlanta's trying to desperately climb out of this hole that they dug themselves into yet again. You do wonder if this is, I mean, what Cooper Rush is. Let me see. Let me pull these numbers up really quickly. Do we see a quarterback change at halftime for Atlanta?
0: Real quickly, that Titans field goal was up and good, 14-10 now in favor of the Eagles.
1: Because, I mean, you can, we did this last year. Remember, what was the game in which we expected somebody to get benched? And we had played the game under the total. Was it Justin Fields, I believe? Because
0: yeah.
1: it looked like it was going to be pretty poor.
0: There were a couple that we had success with that, but yes.
1: But right now, Cooper Rush, his passing yards is at 164.5. Again, a false start here for Atlanta. Just absolutely brutal in terms of this offensive execution. Do you go with the young strand under 163.5 for Cooper Rush with the hope being that this is going to be a benching of some sort? What's up? What's that? Oh.
0: No, I mean, the crowd wants him to.
1: Yeah.
0: We saw the post earlier from Boots on the Ground saying it was like put in strand was being screamed from the fans. And I know what you were saying earlier as it relates to the Cleveland Browns and Todd Monken not listening to the fans and a lot of stuff about Deshaun Watson, but it can be overwhelming sometimes,
1: mm-hmm.
0: Especially if the numbers aren't there and the results aren't there. That Bucks-Browns game is going to be frustrating until the bitter end, is it not?
1: Yeah, I mean, look, the Browns, I think
0: it's never easy. It's never freaking easy.
1: The Buccaneers offense has some real issues. The offensive line doesn't seem to be great, but Baker Mayfield's consistently under pressure every single time he drops back. We know that the Browns, we've said this a ton, and if you evaluate this thing, like, then you know, this is a team that has some skill on defense. It's just whether or not their offense is going to be able to do anything here. And again, like, their defense is doing as best as they can, keeping them in this game, but they only have 6 points to show for it, a couple of field goal attempts.
0: I'm pulling up the stat logs for this game right now. 6-6, we've been tied at here for a good minute. But the yards per play for the Cleveland Browns, 2.5.
1: Mm-hmm.
0: For the Bucks, 4.7.
1: Yep.
0: It's just brutal on both sides right now. Nobody's
1: still
0: able to do anything.
1: You're still, at least in terms of net yards per play, you're almost up by 2 per play, and yet you're still tied here. I mean, this is not, if we get out of this, and I don't know if we will, but you got to feel very lucky. And again, to reiterate, over what, 70% of the field in Circus Survivor on two teams, your group, the 49ers, and this Buccaneers team against Cleveland. This is also why, again, there's no result, but there's always that thought of, like, I'm just going to fade Cleveland every time. Like, it's the NFL, man. Like, these are all pros. The gaps between these teams really aren't that large. They're all the best of the best playing on any given day. So this is not going to be easy any week at all.
0: Because you did mention Circa Survivor from a Circa Million standpoint, the most selected sides, the Panthers, who are up 13-0 right now over Atlanta, -2.5 was on that list. The Bucks laying the full 8.5 was among the top selections, as were the Eagles laying 7 in Tennessee. And like I just mentioned, that deficit cut down to 4 right now, with the Eagles up 14-10. The Texans laying 2.5 against the Bengals, who trail Cincinnati right now 7-0 early. And then later on in the afternoon, the Broncos laying 2.5 against the Jags. So those are your consensus top 5 picks in Circa Million, where things sit right now. And then the Survivor exact numbers, the highest selected pick was the San Francisco 49ers this afternoon against the Miami Dolphins. 6,741 selections on San Francisco, 6,061 on the Bucks before the number gets significantly cut down. Your third most utilized option, the Los Angeles Chargers, who we also have today against the Raiders, with 1,357, 916 entries, sweating it out on the Eagles, 835 on the Ravens, and so on and so forth from there. 42 no picks this week, too, ladies and gentlemen, which is crazy.
1: 9 of which is a single entrant.
0: One guy had 9. Mm-hmm. And this is, so how many is that now? Is that, that's 100, right? Because weren't there like 91 or something thereabouts last week that had several? Guys, What are we doing?
1: Yeah.
0: How is this possible?
1: Yeah. It happens. Happens. You know, nobody's perfect.
0: You make it through week one and then 42 no picks the following week. Also, the Lions lost. That knocked out one more entry from the field. So 43 in all out as we entered today's Sunday slate.
1: You know, you had mentioned this stat a couple of times. A lot of people had coming into this game about how Ben Johnson had gotten the best of Brian Flores. And maybe from a straight up perspective, he still will today. But from that little statistic of the 27 points per game, mm-hmm. Flores is working some magic here, man. They are all over Chicago. Total yards, 93 for the Bears. They have been pressuring Williams. They've been putting him on the dirt. This has been a very good performance from this Vikings defense. And look, I mean, give the Bears credit. What do we talk about the whole time? This defense, it's a floor raiser. It's a really bad group. At least for today, it looks like it is a team that is holding up as much as it can. Now, I would argue there's been a couple of plays that the Vikings have left on the field. But this has been one pretty ugly game, but the defenses are shining through. Sorry, I got distracted. Kymie Fairbairn finally gets a field goal to go up and good. So Texans are on the board. We've got 10 points, 117 left to go in the first half. So we'll see if Joey B's got something to work with here. They've got a timeout.
0: Okay. And we are officially at the half in that aforementioned Vikings-Bears games. For anyone who wasn't joining us earlier, those numbers that JVT was referencing, yes, the 27.5 points per game that Ben Johnson offenses have put up against Brian Flores defenses, also 365.3 average yards, QBR of 72, and 5-1 in those respective matchups as well. That's since Flores took over in 2023 on that Minnesota Vikings defense. So we'll see when all is said and done. We got a whole half of football left to figure this out. If we are able to get either one of those offenses really clicking, I think that's another big surprise here is that I know the Vikings have had their struggles offensively, but considering what we saw from the Bears defense a week ago, probably thought they could move the ball a little bit more effectively and have not. We got to step aside here on Live Bet Sunday. When we come back, some betting opportunities with professional bettor Steve Fezzik and the doc, 17-year NFL team physician Dr. David Chow, breaking down some injuries you need to be aware of and how that impacts the line as well. Stick around.
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1: 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All right, let's bring in the guys and let's get this started here. We got a couple of games at halftime. It is a low scoring week so far. We'll get to some of the answers about what we have here. Doc, we'll start with you. Eagles and Titans statistically. Eagles outperforming Tennessee. Any injuries to be aware of here?
8: Couple of big ones there. Saquon Barkley early in the game with a stinger. He's back on the sideline with this cowboy collar, but you still see him looking at his hand. So his symptoms are still there. I think he's there, but I think he's there for emergency usage only at this point. He's had one carry so far and for no yards and has not returned. And then also Dallas Goedert, I think, gets lucky. One catch early on for 4 yards on a blocking play, gets his right leg swept. Thankfully, his foot wasn't planted. I don't think it's long-term or significant. But you have Goddard and Saquon Barkley out. You have Cam Jurgens moved over to left guard for Landon Dickerson to the start of the game, probably to try and counteract Jeffrey Simmons on the Titans there. And you have Jalen Carter coming into the game with his right wrist issue, maybe scaphoid fracture. And I'm looking at the stats here. He hasn't recorded a defensive stat yet. So the Titans are hanging in there right now, 14-10. Maybe more of the same hang in there in the second half from a medical perspective.
1: Fezzik, it looks like second half lines in the range for this one from 4.5. There's a couple of 5.5s, but what are we looking at for the second half where Philly has doubled up this Titans team in yardage?
10: Well, Doc mentioned that Philly's banged up, but I want no part of this dysfunctional Tennessee Titans squad that frankly basically got a pick six 90-yard interception return touchdown, or this thing would be 17-3. So the Eagles are just absolutely dominating this game. You know what? Let's not invest in one of the very worst teams in the NFL. I'm going to pass.
1: Okay, halftime in a low-scoring affair. Pre-flop market was over. Was all over this, I should say, in terms of the total. Minnesota leads 6-3 at the break against Chicago. Doc, we'll start with you. What are we keeping an eye on here?
8: Well, from a medical perspective, the poor footing might be a big part of this game with the weather, and I'm still sure that Steve will comment on that. No Jordan Mason come into the game, which we knew meant a lot of Aaron Jones Sr. He's 12 carries, 52 yards so far. And Carson Wentz, not as good game as his first game here. Caleb is doing a little bit better, but it's still a little herky-jerky with the weather, poor footing. I don't think either team has really established a lot in this low-scoring game here, and it should maybe continue that way. What are you seeing there, Steve?
10: So set up under 21.5. Go, official play. We are betting under the 21.5. JVT nailed it. Oftentimes, you see a huge pre-flop move. This opened 49, then it's down to 48, 47, 46. Basically, the people in Chicago had the weather report correct, and it's throwing everyone off. Justin Jefferson couldn't catch a touchdown pass. He like motioned like, hey, I'm off by 3 inches here with the pass. It's just too much for these teams to overcome. More of the same, as Doc says, we're on under.
1: Fezzik, real quick follow-up. DraftKings is showing 22.5, but unders like minus 120. Is that still playable from a price standpoint if you have that?
10: Very comparable. 22, a completely dead number, but you're getting a whole extra point for only 10 cents. Really doesn't matter.
1: Okay, cool. Like it. All right, let's go up to the next one. Doc, we'll go again here. Bengals and Texans, we are at the final seconds, and we are done. So this is 7-3. Texans had some opportunities in the red zone. We can talk about that with Fezzik, but injury-wise, we're keeping our eye on anything here. There was a dinged-up offensive lineman earlier for the Bengals, we should note, too. But what are you looking at?
8: Well, we came.

0: has not shown any effects of his back injury like we thought coming into the game. His passer rating's 100.5, 12 of 19 for 129 yards so far with a big touchdown to Ja'Marr Chase. So this game has kind of gone like we thought coming in, that Cincinnati had the advantage, and it sort of continues. And if they get up a little bit, I think it may be hard for the Texans to chase with their lack of downfield pass catchers. What are you seeing here, Steve?
1: So waiting for the line to come up, I anticipate Texans probably be laying 3 in the second half, so the Bengals forecast to win. I do think that the Bengals will win. This will just be a lean towards the Cincinnati Bengals. Houston does get the ball in the second half.
2: Fez, for what it's worth, is showing 2.5 on the screen right now, juice to that side. Texans are favored for the second half with a total of 22.5.
1: Yeah, I would think you, if you invest in the Bengals, I would wait because the Texans are getting the ball. You may get a +3. I really want +3 on Houston, but again, it's just a lean.
2: All right, Doc, we really need you.
1: I'm sorry, I'm Bengals +3.
2: Yeah. Doc, we really need you here. A couple of injuries for the Green Bay Packers. We know that they're out. Jaden Reed at wide receiver, Zach Bakobegwele at right tackle as well. It is a tied game at the break between these two, 7-all. What are we seeing and the impacts of these injuries for Green Bay?
0: Green Bay was definitely the more injured side coming in. By the way, we count Josh Jacobs as an absence, and so it's an injury. Micah Parsons, obviously, they had a banged up a little bit offensive line coming in. More Green Bay injuries. The Jets came in relatively healthy, and then the right tackle that you just mentioned for the Packers, he's key. Right leg injury, air cast, he's out for the game. Jaden Reed with a neck injury certainly isn't going to return to this game, and so the Packers get more injured at half. But right now it's still close, 7-7. Statistically, a relatively even game so far. It's a little surprised that Breece Hall hasn't gotten anything going yet with 8 carries for 8 yards. And Green Bay really hasn't had that much of a run game without Josh Jacobs so far this year. Where are you at on this game, Steve?
1: Both offenses really struggling early. I think it continues. We're going to set up under 21, and we're going to go. That's a go official play under 21 in the second half.
2: All right, there you go. DraftKings showing 21.5 shaded to the over, 21.5 shaded to the under, a couple of spots as well for that. All right, let's start to rattle through some of these games that are at the break as well. Doc, anything from an injury standpoint at all in Pittsburgh, in New England? Patriots are up at the break. Second half line for our audience, I'm seeing 2.5s across the board with a total of 19.5 or 20. But what are we looking at? Anything injury-wise that could impact this one, Doc?
0: Another low-scoring game here. One key injury is for the Patriots on their right guard, Mike Owenu, who was carted off with a very nasty and graphic lower leg fracture. It is on my Twitter, but you probably don't want to see it. His season is unfortunately over. Trayvon Henderson came back nicely with a nice long touchdown run there, his first week back into the game. But that offensive line is something to watch there. Otherwise, Pittsburgh, no new injuries for them.
2: Steve, you got anything on this one between these two?
1: Well, Rodgers took a massive hit in this game with the 30-yard loss on a Keystone Kopp fumble backwards. I think he's going to be very reluctant to try to go down the field. It's going to dink and dunk. New England doesn't take their foot off the gas. Lean New England second half.
2: Okay. All right. We're hitting a couple of these here as they are at the break. Let's hit Cleveland and Tampa Bay. We're at halftime as well. Again, another low scoring one, 9-6 between these two at the break. Doc, injuries, anything stick out?
0: Not really coming into this game. And so far it's been relatively injury free. It's just a field goal game so far. Some turnovers. Buccaneers really haven't, you know, that's been the story of the Buccaneers season so far, right? 3 Baker fumbles the first week, and now another interception. But injury-wise, relatively clean in this game, thankfully.
2: Steve, right now we're looking at second half 3.5 or 4 with a total of 20.5. Tampa Bay favored for the second half.
1: Lots of people sweating out Survivor. Hey, I have nothing on this game. I do think that because Tampa gets the ball, if you're going to bet Tampa, you bet it now. If you're going to invest in Cleveland, I'd wait till right before the second half kicks off. But I got nothing, JVT.
2: All right, and last one, because we're about to hit the break. We got 20 seconds left. The Carolina Panthers are going to tack on a couple of points here. So we have a 20-3 lead for Carolina over Atlanta. Doc, quarterback is the focus. Obviously, everybody wants Penix. Last 60 seconds. Anything to monitor here?
0: Well, they almost shoehorned Penix in for this game. I think it's a foregone conclusion, even with the quick turnaround for Thursday after this performance, that if at all possible, it's going to be Michael Penix in

0: Green Bay this Thursday. That's where all signs point to.
1: Fez, parting words at all for Carolina, Atlanta?
2: Yeah, Atlanta's gone from a rescue to a recovery mission in this game. I would only look second half under.
1: Yeah, watching this game makes me sick. And speaking of sick picks, SIC Picks, SICPicks.com. 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Gents, as always, fantastic job. We will catch up again next week, and you will be on a little bit later as well with Matt Brown for our audience who wants to tick around a little bit later in the day. When we come back, Stormy Bonatoni, filled with donut, will join us back on the desk. We'll continue to monitor everything going on as we are into the second half for our Sunday slate here in week 2.

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6: 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If you're betting props this football season, here's a tip to consider. Overs early, unders late. Let's say during the week you see a player whose receiving yards total looks a little low to you. 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There's a decent chance if you like that over, others do as well, which would drive the number up. Conversely, if you have a lean to the under, it could be beneficial to wait until the public jumps in so you can take an under on a higher number. For more wagering tips, visit VSiN.com.
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6: We're cruising here on a Live Bet Sunday. I think we are. 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That nosy voice you heard, the man to my left, Jonathan Von Tobel.
8: Nosy
6: Stormy
8: voice.
6: Stormy Bonantoni with you. Yeah.
8: What does that mean?
6: Nosy, like squeaking in. I'm trying to do my job. And then you just like pipe in saying something. Are we? We are.
8: I don't think that's the proper term. Listen, nosy voice, that makes no sense.
6: Do. The nosy person with the annoying voice, is that better?
8: Why would you talk about a crew like that?
6: I'm not talking about anybody but you. Just to rehash, because great segment, JVT, with you along with Dr. David Chow and Steve Fezzik last segment, a couple of the official plays in the second half for our
8: Rattle
6: guy Fez. The second half, under 22.5, juice minus 120 in the Vikings and Bears, and under 21.5 in Packers and Jets for the second half as well. That game currently still in the break, so plenty of time to get those bets in, tied at 7. Vikings and Bears, what was our official halftime score on that? 6-3. Mm-hmm. Yeah, gross. With the Bears driving right now, so 3rd and 8 at the Minnesota 9. Huh?
8: Why is that gross?
6: Because I bet the over.
8: I know. I just wanted you to say it.
6: Dead to me. Also did want to share this on X. Shout out Robert DeCourt for chiming in, which is a good note, too. If you want to talk to us, have any thoughts on our plays or thoughts that you want to chime in. Eagles-Titans was the only game to go over the first half total there in the break. So if you did the 8-leg parlay to the first half under, just one leg away. Isn't that always how those lengthy parlays go? You're always one away.
8: What if you had a same game teaser? How's that trending?
6: It's on the edge. We're teetering on the edge. We need to just slow down. The Titans should not have 10 points.
8: Crew, I don't know what our technological capabilities are, but could you get me the sound of like somebody knocking at a door at some point so we could just play this every time somebody's in the red zone? Because that would be fun. Either way,
6: it looks like Chicago just got this first down, right? So they'll be first and goal at the one. Yep.
8: Okay, I was just trying to set that up. That's fine.
6: All right. You mentioned the halftime score before the break for the Panthers and Falcons. Carolina up 20-3, but not how we got there. So Bryce Young hit a 55-yard deep shot to Xavier Leggett, sets up Darren Waller for the touchdown to help them extend that lead before the break. So the offense starting to come together against that Falcons squad who offensively, considering what we saw from the Panthers defense a week ago, you would have imagined that Atlanta would be able to do something, yet we have not seen that come to fruition whatsoever.
8: We do have, I apologize if you mentioned this or not, but we do have a Saquon Barkley sighting in the third quarter.
6: Great.
8: Yes. So
6: that makes me feel much better.
8: Let's see. The opening drive for them to open the, well, that's what an opening drive is. Yeah, he was out there. So, yeah, Barkley's back out on the field for Jalen Hurts and Philadelphia. He's going to take a shot downfield, and that is going to be caught, but it's going to be out of bounds.
6: All right. The Ravens and Saints, so it was 14-6 at half. Saints on their opening drive coming out of the break.
8: Get out of here.
6: Hit a field goal to make it 14-9. Ravens on the ensuing kickoff, what?
8: Fumble right there at the 1 yard line. Chicago loses it.
6: No
8: Vikings
6: way.
8: Take over.
6: Good
8: Let's
6: Lord.
8: Do it, buddy.
6: Good Lord.
8: Come on. We like this sort
6: well,
8: of thing.
6: Speaking of turning it over, it looked like the Ravens did that on their first kickoff return attempt. Ended up getting the call reversed on the field. So they're driving right now and nearing the red zone. We're getting closer, facing 1st and 10 right now at about the 25, I think.
8: So how are we looking at this morning window? So Vikings plus 4.5. We're inside of the number. They lead 6-3. Buccaneers minus 8.5. We're going to lose that because they stink. Eagles minus 7. We got life at least. We might have an opportunity there. So,
6: all right. So with that in mind, let's start to look ahead a little bit. And obviously, we'll continue to update you as we go. I'm sorry?
8: I was just trying to remember. Buccaneers, Eagles, there's on a millions entry. Whose were those? I can't remember. Did you want those or did I?
6: Like I said, let's get to the afternoon games here, shall we? So this, while you hated my, you claim to hate my survivor pick in the Tampa Bay Buccaneers who are...
8: Take the lead. Let's go.
6: Facing first.
8: Well, they're up.
6: I
8: mean, like, take a larger lead. Look at this. He gets pressured immediately.
6: Touchdown.
8: Wide open. But do you see this? Like,
6: yeah. That offensive line can't do anything.
8: The second he got that snap.
6: I almost cursed just now. Can't do what?
8: You've already done it multiple times.
6: Stop. Emeka Egbuka with the score, though. Big, big, big.
8: Let's go, big dog.
6: Let's go.
8: There we go.
6: You're wearing the proper color for that one right now. 15-6, extra point pending. See if we can get that bumped up. The other survivor entry we have today is on the Los Angeles Chargers against the Raiders. And on Money Moves earlier this week, we did the, you know, we're going streaking, talking about all of the different NFL trends and streaks entering this week, one of which is the Chargers' success under Jim Harbaugh against the AFC West in particular. 11-1 ATS in the division since Harbaugh has taken over and have won and covered 4 straight against Vegas. You think that continues today?
8: Yeah, I mean, well, the winning cover, I don't know about the cover. I think they're going to win this game. And I do think there's an argument to be made that 6.5 is a little light for the Los Angeles Chargers. I think, too, much is being focused on, and rightfully so because he's a good player, on Ladd McConkey. And while the Mad Lad is somewhat important, folks, we do have a starting corner in Darian Porter that's not going to be out there for the Las Vegas Raiders. So that is a big deal for a team that is not particularly deep at that position. So I think that, to the point of the theme of our show today, which is not overreacting from week one and what we're going to think about week two and all these sort of things, you have two teams that are coming off of polar opposite performances. You have the Chargers being upended as an 8.5-point favorite, and then you have the Raiders coming in and looking dominant as a short favorite at home against a bad team. I just think that we might be doing a little too much. Don't freak out that much. McConkey's going to play, it would seem, and there's a key injury in the secondary. Still no Brock Bowers either. He's listed as doubtful. We'll see if he actually plays. But I think that, at least from a survivor standpoint, especially considering the future opportunities and how many people are going to be on him this week, made a lot of sense to use him. I think they can cover the number, but my real bet here is over the total between these two.
6: Field goal up and good for the Philadelphia Eagles, who extend their lead back out to that 7. So 17-10 right now, Philly over Tennessee. So to go back to that game, though, in addition to your belief in the Chargers bouncing back, how much of the handicap also comes into what you think about the Las Vegas Raiders? Because they did look like a respectable football team in week one. Yeah. Clint Kubiak offensively got that unit working pretty well. So what's the breakdown of Vegas?
8: Well, I just think that, I mean, again, so this is why I just want them to win. And I bet the game over the total. My game over the total thought is actually somewhat of a belief in the Kubiak aspect of the Raiders, isn't it? It's, hey, this is a team that actually has an adult in charge that is not a million years old, and so that you can go out there, scheme up an offense, and put another team that is missing Jesse Minter. I think Minter is a big deal. He's a really good defensive mind. It's an average group defensively for L.A. in terms of their overall talent. I think that the Raiders are going to be able to move this ball. I just think that I'm going to, first off, from a survivor standpoint, it's strategy, but I believe that the bounce back is going to happen here for Los Angeles against a defense that I really just don't trust. Especially, again, down a position player. So
6: I wanted to ask you about Brock Bowers a little bit.
8: Rocky B.
6: He is doubtful heading into the game. I saw some updates, though, from your good buddy Adam Hill. Does great work covering the Raiders for the Las Vegas Review-Journal here in town. Showed some video of him running routes earlier today with GM John Spytek out there on the field. Had a long conversation with him, the tight ends coach, their wellness coordinator, Alex Guerrero, as well. If he were to play...
8: I keep forgetting he's on the team.
6: Yeah, right. Tom Brady's guy.
8: Yeah, I was going to say, for those who remember, Alex Guerrero is the Tom Brady health nut freak.
6: Whether it's today or next week, what do you think about it, I guess? Because he just had surgery, 12 days ago?
8: Yeah, I mean, he's not going to play today. I feel pretty confident
6: Doubtful is the official status right now.
8: I mean, I would just say I don't know how you can trust them at all if with their timelines, considering they lied about his status. They
6: outright
8: lied.
6: Knowing he had the surgery.
8: Yes, of course. So,
6: said everybody's available.
8: Yeah. But either way, I would expect maybe there's a small chance he comes back next week. Who knows what's going to happen with him. But here's the thing. I would assume, and especially with the results of today, we'll see what ends up happening. But the way that Ashton Jeanty was looking, do you feel confident enough to go, you know what, like maybe we give him an extra week of rest because Jeanty can be our Jackson Smith and Jigba type that we're going to run a ton of stuff through. So we'll see if that's the case. But either way, looks like the timeline is setting up for next week, but I don't trust Kubiak as far as I can throw him.
6: And I don't blame you one bit. The spread for that game, though, once again, for anyone just joining us, Chargers laying 6.5 at home in this spot following the crazy upset last week that cost so many people in Survivor more than 7,000 entries between the Circa Survivor and the Circa Grandissimo. The $10.3 million is the most financially we have seen lost in any given week on a certain team ever in the young history of the of the contest. What?
8: It's a big moment here. Atlanta Falcons are losing screen status. We're putting up the Patriots game.
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6: Total in that game live between the Raiders and Chargers this afternoon, 43.5. All right, we're going to step aside. When we come back, we'll continue to preview the early afternoon slate. Jags, Broncos, Dolphins, 49ers, Seahawks, Cardinals. I know you have a strong opinion in that one. A big division game as well between the Commanders and Cowboys. Stick around. 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
7: 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First of all, reverse line movement, especially after some key offensive linemen have been ruled out. That movement often means sharp money is already on the under before most bettors notice it. Make sure to check injury reports 90 minutes before kickoff, but that's where the value is in that market. For more wagering tips, visit VSiN.com.
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11: Kicking off our final hour here together before Matt Brown takes over. Stormy Bonantoni, Jonathan Von Tobel with you back here on Live Bet Sunday. Lots of action going on. Second halves underway across the board here in week two. And a couple of underdogs knocking at the door, one might say.
12: Where?
11: In Tennessee, the Titans facing third and one right now in the red zone. And the Browns, I believe, pass complete right there. Although it looked like there was a flag. Nope, maybe not. as they are within the 15 yards now of the goal line themselves against Tampa.
12: Right. So knocking on the door, officially in the red zone. That works. You can say that. That is official. We established it doesn't have to be goal to go. Red zone is knocking at the door.
11: Well, that the pass that set Cleveland up prior to this last play, I couldn't tell if it was at 20 or 21 yard line. So I was a little bit hesitant.
12: No, you're good. Yeah, no. They're knocking on the door. They're officially knocking on the door.
11: Now, yeah.
12: Now, walking up. Ooh, I like that. Yeah, there we go.
11: More take defense it. Like yeah, that.
12: We'll
11: Let's
12: take
11: go.
12: It. I would say, too, that walking up the driveway right now would be the New England Patriots. Because they are moving the ball, they're on the Steelers.
11: They're not quite at the screen door.
12: Yeah, no.
11: Are they walking up the stairs?
12: Yeah, they're walking. No, they're walking up the. They're walking up the. You know, the nice pathway that you and your husband got paved with the rocks all along the side and the bushes. They're walking right now. We'll see if they get up there to the door. But the Patriots are moving. They got a second and one coming up. They have. I think this is why I wanted to put this on here too. Look, the Falcons. We'll see what happens with that game, but they're down and I don't really care anymore. But this is not one we have seen. But according to reports, or I don't know if you want to call it reports, observations. Drake May not having the best of days, ball maybe lacking a little zip. We'll see if that's actually something here. But either way, I want to keep your eyes on this just to see, because Patriots really haven't done anything. They got that big explosive that set them up for a touchdown, a field goal. They got a touchdown prior to that, and that was it. So low scoring affair right now, and a struggling offense for New England. Two consecutive weeks, not great. Touchdown Browns?
11: No, he's out of bounds.
12: Yeah, buddy, and he dropped
11: it. There we
12: go. And he
11: dropped
12: it.
11: That's great. Okay, so they're... facing fourth and six, so they're probably going to.
12: How could Deshaun Watson do that? How could Deshaun Watson do that? Unacceptable.
11: That wasn't his fault.
12: What?
11: That wasn't his fault.
12: Say it into the mic.
11: That wasn't his fault.
12: Say it with your chest.
11: That was not Deshaun Watson's fault, although most things are. The field goal is up and good, so 16-9 now the current lead for Tampa at home. See if they can continue to tack things on offensively coming back. But I think good, especially the way that the Browns were moving the football on that drive, to be able to hold them to three. Meanwhile, Cam Ward's going to run it.
12: Yep,
11: in.
12: Touchdown. Yep,
11: touchdown. Touchdown Titans. What the hell?
12: What do you mean?
11: What do you mean? What do I mean? Stop with your, with the way you are.
12: Is it tough to cover as a 7-point road favorite in a non-conference matchup?
11: Of course it is, JVT. We know the NFL is weird. I just came into this thinking that the Eagles were significantly better on defense than they are showing to be right now.
12: Well, here's the thing. What you're getting screwed on here to an extent is obviously that turnover by Philadelphia. Because the turnover from Philadelphia sets up the short goal line possession, which they ultimately score. If that doesn't happen, we're talking about a 7-point swing. So even here, even if they had scored and everything played out the same, you could be theoretically looking at either a 20-14 or 20-17 lead or a 24-17 lead.
11: This is also an offense, by the way, that while Saquon Barkley did come back out, hasn't done anything today. He has 3 carries for 5 yards, had the first half injury. Dallas Goedert also no longer available. So this is offensively, you don't have all of your tools out there. And then defensively, when you give up a short field, you have a couple struggles. Tied at 17 where you sit against a team that you are far more superior than. Hey, so
12: for what it's worth, on a per play basis, Titans currently up on net yards per play over the Philadelphia Eagles, 4.9 to 4.7.
11: Cam Ward, 10 of 15, 121 yards, no turnovers to this point for him. Jalen Hurts, 17 of 23, 165, touchdown and a pick, also sacked twice.
12: So I'm going to 1 week and 3 quarters into their season. Officially, I've requested so many things. I need an alarm button. I need an alarm button. We're sounding the alarm.
11: So we need a knock sound?
12: Yeah, well, we got it. I think we got that, right? It's like a pounding, maybe, but I'm being picky at that point, JB. I apologize.
11: Like that?
12: Yeah, you know.
11: I don't know if you could hear that in the microphone at all.
12: But I would also like to sound the alarm on the Philadelphia Eagles offense.
11: Sure.
12: Because, you know, you
11: all these expectations, too, for what Sean Mannion was going to do.
12: Sure. And the failings in this game so far, I think, are squarely on the shoulders of the Eagles. First off, you have the turnover, which is backbreaking, and it gives your defense 3 yards to defend, and that ultimately turns into a touchdown. You're averaging 4.7 yards per play. You've got 228 total yards. It's just not really looking good so far. That is now through these couple of weeks. And remember, as we said it, you had a negative net success rate against the Washington Commanders last week, and now here you are again struggling against the lowly Tennessee Titans. The market might be a little too high on this Philly team, and this offense might be cheeks.
11: Okay.
12: Alarm sounded.
11: Let's continue to preview the games that are coming up in the next hour. Jags at Broncos, pretty high on that list, especially coming off of the performance we saw from Denver on Monday night against Kansas City. It was not pretty, especially offensively, which I know you love as a non-Bo-liever and someone you love to call Bo-picks. Mm-hmm. Broncos are favored, though, at home, laying 2.5. The report yesterday that they still maintain a, quote, high level of confidence and comfort in Davis Webb as the offensive play caller despite the sluggish start. How do you see it?
12: Kaimi Fairbairn, front iron, no good. So that field goal, and
11: he's my kicker in fantasy.
12: You know,
11: too.
12: What's it called? That's a turnover, dude. We're gonna call it a turnover on downs, whatever it is. That's a long field goal that you are now going to give possession right back to Cincinnati near midfield. So that is the equivalent of a backbreaking turnover for Houston. That is rough. I'm sorry. What game were you asking about?
11: Jags Broncos.
12: Smoke them. Let's go. No filter.
11: Smoke them if you got them.
12: No filter. We're lighting it up. Let's do this.
11: They're gonna win. +130 money line.
12: Let me take you back. I'm a storyteller. Okay, let me take you back. The year I was very fond of. We might remember it.
11: 1990?
12: 2025. Oh. December. Jacksonville. Lowly Jags. Roll on into Denver. 3.5-point underdogs. People don't believe. People think, man, this Broncos defense going to tear the fair hair to Trevor Lawrence apart. Absolutely wreck an offense that has played absolutely nobody. They curb stomped the Denver Broncos in that game. Went up and down the field on them. Offense was fantastic. Absolutely smoked them. Why am I to believe, as somebody who does not believe in Bo Nix, that this is going to be any different? And just very quietly, Stormy, you know, a lot of people, we freak out about the stupid fumble that Bo Nix had and the carelessness with the football. We focus so much on offense. Did you happen to notice in that game against Kansas City how bad Denver's defense looked?
11: Sure.
12: How poor it was in terms of its tackling? And what was something? That we kept bringing up, that I kept bringing up in the second half of that season last year. Look at the numbers for Denver's defense post bye week. Mm-hmm. They weren't great. They had, some would say, turned into a pumpkin. And I would say that I don't get why the betting market still believes that the Broncos are either equals to or slightly better than the Jacksonville Jaguars.
11: You know I'm high on the Jags. I don't disagree. The thing about their defense,
12: Carson,
11: though, that I'll say
12: third and seven,
11: is how much do we really want to take away from one performance? I know you look back to last season, but it is still, I mean, every new year is a fresh start for the most part.
12: Put that on a coffee mug.
11: When you have the Texans defense, I think, is a good example, right? What they've obviously had a lot more success today against another very good offense.
12: But even then, real quick, right? When we sifted through the numbers from last week, they were still the Texans defense underneath.
11: Sure. I understand what you're saying.
12: I'm making a case for your boys.
11: I know. I told you. I think they win. I think the Jags win in Denver. But what I will add to that is that the Broncos have had a lot of success at home last year. They had the best record of any team in the National Football League in their own building. They were 8-1. But the points they gave up.
12: Somebody once told me that every new year is a fresh start.
11: Yes. I was just saying, why do you have to be the way that you are sometimes?
12: Shows that I listen to you.
11: The matchup that you mentioned from last year as well, those 34 points they allowed were the most that they gave up in a game all of last year. Mm-hmm. Then follow it up with the 31 points they gave up in week one of this year. It's the first time since 2024 that they gave up more than 30 points in back-to-back weeks. And haven't done it to start the season since 1965. So we'll see how this plays out today. I think that Trevor Lawrence and company should have a pretty decent day. I was looking at some of the passing yards props potentially for him today. Didn't end up getting down on anything because just got past me a little bit today to when the numbers started getting bet up. But I do think that there are a few different angles there. Total in this game also sitting 45.5. Let's hit one more if we can real quickly, because you are pretty high on Seattle today in Arizona taking on the Cardinals. You think maybe the market overreacted a touch from what we saw from Arizona last week?
12: Yeah, maybe. I'm
11: or
12: sorry.
11: Or is it more based on the Seattle defense and how good you think that group is?
12: Yeah. Okay. Sorry, I think my phone was freaking out because I thought I saw everybody gathered around somebody else on the field in the Packers game again. I'm sorry. What was the question?
11: You like Seattle today.
12: I do. That's not a question. That's a statement.
11: Well, I asked
12: and
11: you a question, but you didn't listen. So
12: I'm doing my job. I love Seattle here. I think that this is a good spot for him. I like Drew Lock. He did a pretty good job coming in and release. Now you get a full week of everything and actually a little bit more because you played on that Wednesday, right? So you get some extra time to get ready and prepare. I think the Cardinals, you know, it's one of those things that we talked about where everybody's freaking out. This is a Cardinals team that I like. But if you looked at our market power rating exercise that we did on Friday, you look at where the market is putting this group, it is really high. They should be upgraded. They should not be upgraded to where they're at right now. They're pretty much equal, Stormy, from the betting market's perspective with this line, to like the Saints. This is a team that just a week ago, the betting market thought was the third worst team in the National Football League. So to me, it's Seattle, late 3.5. We have them in the contest at -4. And the other thing, too, is I love this Seattle defense. What? What?
11: You answered both of my questions without listening to my questions. Because I said, do you think that the market overreacted to Arizona, right, or is it more because you like Seattle's defense as much as you do?
12: And maybe subconsciously, I was listening to everything you said. I love this defense. They're absolutely fantastic. I thought you were going to laugh at me because I think I accidentally said ting instead of thing. But either way, I am absolutely head over heels with this group. I think they're going to be able to get this done. So let's go. Seahawks -4.
11: Again, four, that number, total 41, where things sit right now. I didn't have a firm opinion on the total, but I do agree with you largely that Seattle's defense is a little bit of a different animal than what Arizona.
12: It can use be a different animal while also being the same beast.
11: Excuse me. Oh my gosh, I got a
12: What does that mean, Kobe Bryant?
11: We'll be right back.
12: Yeah, we'll be back. What are we doing? Too much sugar.

0: This is a Bloomberg Business of Sports report. On has signed Kylian Mbappe as a partner to develop soccer products and represent the brand, challenging Nike and Adidas dominance. On has also hired Thierry Henry as its director of soccer and will outfit Mbappe in newly designed boots using its light spray shoemaking technology. Mbappe will work with On staff to develop and test soccer shoes and apparel and represent the brand off the pitch. The New York Knicks suspended individual ticket sales after an internal error resulted in sky-high prices to see the NBA champs play their season opener in October. The cheapest available tickets on Ticketmaster and resale websites were over $1,000. Madison Square Garden Sports, which owns the Knicks, said that ticket prices will be set at 12% on average over last year's prices when it restarts individual ticket sales. Those who purchase tickets already will be refunded the difference. With a Bloomberg Business of Sports report, I'm Michael Barr.
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10: 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And, okay, what was the emotion that you were sharing just now? What was that in regard to?
11: Jamar Chase has another touchdown, so fantasy time. Boom, we're down. I'm down with that for sure. Also, a little bit of regret. I mean, one of your suggestions was Cincinnati +3, and they have a commanding lead. Did you end up betting that?
10: I didn't make it an official play, but it's something in my account.
11: Yeah, okay. So you have that. So that's one, two.
10: I didn't get three, though. I got 2.5. That's why I didn't make it an official one.
11: Leading by, what, 14, something like that? So feeling pretty good. But fantasy-wise, 2 touchdowns for Jamar Chase. So very much dig that. Although I did sit Joe Burrow today. The other thing is,
10: at least you didn't do what I did.
11: Trevor Lawrence is my starting quarterback this week.
10: Me too.
11: Field goal, Patriots. That's what I was trying to say. 13-3.
10: Trevor Lawrence is my starting quarterback this week as well.
11: How are you feeling about your boys?
10: On accident. I have to.
11: There
10: get,
11: he is.
10: Let me get this.
11: There he is. I'm pointing to the screen, and Aaron Rodgers is trotting out onto
10: our
11: the field.
10: Our audience doesn't know what you're talking about. There when he you is. Do that. And he's not my boy, so you got to stop with this. just because I said I don't think he's the worst quarterback in the NFL doesn't mean he's my boy and that I think he's awesome. It's not that hard. However, back to my fantasy team that nobody cares about. I was on a flight, obviously, this past Thursday. You and I were texting about it. I had to get some help from you to submit my primetime survivor entries and everything.
11: Oh, that's right. I forgot about
10: those. I also forgot to set my fantasy lineup before Thursday. And as you know, last week, I was going through the debate of whether or not I should start Josh Allen or Trevor Lawrence. And so another four touchdown performance from Josh Allen that I don't have him starting in fantasy. And I have to see on my screen on Twitter everything about me playing against Josh Allen in fantasy, me playing against Josh Allen. Kill me. Awful. Absolutely awful. But okay, for Ja'Marr Chase, so you mentioned his second touchdown of the day, plus 850 for Chase to have two plus touchdowns today. How about Darren Waller? Who had Darren Waller to have a two-plus touchdown day? 45-1, cash it. He's plus 425 for an anytime score. He bookends it, so the very last drive of the Panthers' first half ends up coming home for Waller, and then the first for the second half as well. So they are up 27-3 right now over the Atlanta Falcons as Cooper Rush turns it over again, his second interception of the day.
11: Don't really have much other than you got to get him out of there, right?
10: Cooper Rush?
11: Yeah.
10: Yeah, just do it. Just throw straight in. I don't get why we care so much.
11: Yeah, at this point, just get him out and see what Strand's got. And then next week,
10: see if there's anything to just give you a spark.
11: Throw Penix in there.
10: Yeah, and that is the expectation, by the way. The hope, the wishful thinking, the plan is that he'll be available Thursday night against the Tampa Bay Buccaneers. Mm-hmm. Let's keep pushing it forward to the other games that we have coming up today. We haven't really talked much about this Dolphins-Niners game with the exception of from a survivor standpoint because San Francisco is the most picked team this week. Lay-in. The 13.5 here at home against a Miami team that obviously really struggled a week ago. Total in this game sitting 45.
11: I have nothing. Actually, I wouldn't say I have nothing. I think that your team should be able to cover 13.5. Am I actually going to lay it? No. I think they should go out there and absolutely demolish this group. I think they stink. We saw a lot of that stinkage against the Las Vegas Raiders. This is clearly the worst team in football. And your team should be able to handle them with ease, swat them away like a fly. So I'm sure they'll be down by 7 in the fourth quarter. But I think this week, so far, is any indication, that'll tell you. That's PI. Come on, give me the flag. Give me the flag. Are we going to get this or not?
10: Doesn't look like it.
11: Come on. We're watching Justin Jefferson was fighting for a ball on the sideline. I think that should be pass interference.
10: To go back to the Niners, though, I agree. Obviously had a breakout performance in the season opener against the Los Angeles Rams out there in Australia. That is another layer to this, too, obviously having to come back, although you do get the day back. I personally, I know we talked a lot about that game to begin with, about is it more difficult on the backside coming back or is it actually going there? In some of my international travel, I've never been to Australia specifically, but I have found getting the day back, it was easier to transition back home than it was for me when I got there. So it's to each his own. Everybody's going to be different from that standpoint. But I do agree. No way.
11: Yep.
10: We're tied in Bucks-Browns again?
11: Yep. What's the no way? Three plays, 83 yards, and a 55-yard touchdown pass from Watson to Boston. And it's 16-0. So this ties into what we're talking about here. If this team loses, we desperately need two results. We need the Dolphins to beat the 49ers, and we want the Chargers, obviously, to win. Bucks stink, dude. That's why, too, like, I don't know. There's a lot of – they can still pull this off. It's only the third quarter. It's only a tie game. But
10: I'm so annoyed right now.
11: I mean, I tell you this. How about this? You want another overreaction early on in the season?
10: Sure.
11: You're going to be happy about this. I was dead wrong.
10: About?
11: The best team in the NFC South is the Carolina Panthers.
10: Yeah. I do feel good about that. That was a
11: look, there you go. You perked up.
10: Opinion I had that
11: Bryce
10: was
11: Young
10: positive.
11: Today, 22 of 35, 275, 7.9 yards per attempt, 3 touchdowns, no picks. He's been great.
10: We're tied at 17 right now in Baltimore.
11: Yeah. We've barely been able to keep an eye on that one for sure too, but yeah, you really got to think about what's going on here. NFC South. Maybe it's the Saints too. Maybe they're going to be able to stick around because they're performing well and they did very well in the second half and pushed the Lions, but
10: I hope when the Ravens come back that I can see the replay of that touchdown because it was Tyler Shuck hits Chris Olave, who's questionable coming into today, by the way. He ends up playing 21-yard score, and they get the 2-point conversion to tie it. So
11: do you go for this?
10: I'd love to see what that looked like.
11: Minnesota, 4th and 1, your own like 35-yard line. They had a nice screen that's on a long 3rd down that set them up here. Short yardage, really well drawn up, and now it looks like they're inches short. You converted one earlier when you used Carson Wentz on a QB sneak. Problem is, I mean, you're kind of in field goal territory if you don't get it, if you're Chicago at the same time. The field's been nasty. It's not been very great. It's buggy. About a yard. What would you say? Like maybe a half yard?
10: Yeah, what a weird game.
11: Nah, they're going to punt punting. It.
10: Okay, so 6-3 still. We are in the fourth quarter now officially, though, so time is running out for a lot of these games that are close. And in the late portion of the witching hour, Matt Brown's going to take you all through it. It's always a weird time that we hop off the air because we are reacting to how things get to this point and then we don't actually get to have the fruition of the finals while we're on the air. But a lot of chaos potentially in the next 15 minutes of game action in a lot of these games. Again, we're tied in Ravens Saints. We are tied in Titans Eagles right now. It's a 3-point game out there in Chicago.
11: I mean, this is generally too. It's funny. I was asked about this touchdown Patriots. I believe it's a defensive touchdown. So not great. That is a fumble, scoop, and score. And New England will
10: be
11: up 19-3.
10: It's week 2, and I just want to give up in the NFL.
11: Elijah Ponder.
10: It's crazy.
11: But what I was going to say was, I was asked about this when I was doing a hit the other day about generally, like, how do the books do it? And I was like, look, man, in the NFL, all these teams are so tight with one another, and all of these are key numbers, 7, 3, 10.
10: Yeah.
11: Generally, it's not that it's easy to make numbers, what I'm saying, but these games are pretty tight. Yeah. And so it is going to usually fall on a lot of these numbers. And like you said today, this should be like premier witching hour debut.
10: Yep.
11: Last week wasn't really great, but today, like you mentioned, all these tied games, all of these games that are within like a certain amount. I believe Cooper Rush just turned the ball over again, and that's a defensive touchdown coming for Carolina. So my teaser there is going to be cooked. But, man, this is going to be insane.
10: All the big spread games, the dogs are barking with potentially on upset watch.
11: You would
10: at this
11: be
10: point.
11: Crazy if you were going to drive home after this and miss out on all of the ending of these games.
10: I wouldn't be missing out. I would still be.
11: Who said I was talking about you?
10: Listening to it. I have a hit I have to do. I don't know what you want from me.
11: So this is my favorite phenomenon, right? And my crew could appreciate this. They were here with us, a lot of them last year. My favorite phenomenon of the Sunday shows with Stormy Bonatoni, we have the witching hour in the NFL where all the games go kind of crazy.
10: Oh, no.
11: Or whatnot.
10: I know exactly what you're going to say right now.
11: This is what we call the eyelid zone, where Stormy's eyelids tend to start to droop a little bit here. The shoulders start to slump. And she starts to get kind of tired and lacking energy in the last 30 minutes or so. And we are definitely in that zone right
10: it's
11: now.
10: It's funny you say that because I instantly knew where you were going because my eyelids started to feel pretty heavy in the last 5 minutes or so. I had a 5-shot of espresso coffee and it is wearing down. I am somebody who needs sleep. Like you operate daily on very little sleep.
11: Correct.
10: That's what works for you. It does not work for me.
11: Shout out to Mike, who says, I guess the SGP boys had a Waller 2 touchdown play.
10: Oh, hell yeah. Let's go. Good for the boys. Again, 45-1 on that. And just to close out our thoughts, because all of the points that you're making about the witching hour and these tight games and these underdogs and the big spread games, having the favorites on upset watch, that just goes back to the point of what we're talking about with San Francisco and Miami. Should they cover 2 touchdowns? Certainly looks like they should. But that's a big number in an NFL game. Anything can happen. Back doors are open, all of that stuff. So 13.5, the prevailing number. And in Kyle Shanahan's tenure, he does tend to win these games, right? Like he's 15-1 straight up when laying double digits as a favorite, but just 8-7-1 against the spread. So just food for thought there, right? You win the games that you're supposed to win. Don't always cover them.
11: Speaking of food, I want it.
10: What are you, Applebee's? Oh, what did you see an ad for?
11: No, but that sounds... Oh. I haven't gone to Applebee's yet. That sounds so good. A little Fiesta
10: like
11: Lime Chicken?
10: That's usually what you're reacting to.
11: Love Fiesta
10: screen.
11: Lime Chicken.
10: Okay, we got to set aside here on Live Bet Sunday when we come back. Still one more game we need to preview in the late afternoon hour. And I am curious JVT's thoughts on Sunday Night Football, but continuing to update you on everything going on live right now. Stick around.
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11: 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So I love our production crew very much. They take care of us. Absolutely fantastic. We request things, and they do them for us. And one of our wonderful members of the production crew, which I believe just stepped out, I call him Era. His full name is Aramis because he don't miss. Jalen Hurts misses. And my man just threw beautiful parabola of a pass that dropped in the bucket right into the Titan defender's hands.
10: Where's the alarm?
11: I know.
10: Can we get the
11: alarm?
10: Up?
11: Can we get the alarm? Sound the alarm. Let's go. This is a nightmare. It's over. Sean Mannion, get him out. How about Sean, not the Mannion? Am I right?
10: I am very, very displeased with these two screens here in the corner.
11: Yeah?
10: This is not going great.
11: Walk people through what you're experiencing. By the way, that's good for your under.
10: One of my favorite plays of the entire weekend was Eagles. I felt very confident that they were going to win this game by two scores. Did not like anything about Tennessee in week one. Felt like Philadelphia's offensive shortcomings were just a week one. We're just getting started. Let's work out the kinks. New coordinator. This is going to work. Mm. And hey, it still might as the course of the season goes on. This does not look good to this point. Tennessee also. I do not know how defensively you have allowed them to do some of the things that they've done. But granted, if you're just throwing the ball to them, that's going to happen, because at the very start of the game, Jalen Hurts got picked off for a 92-yard return that then sets up a goal line situation for Cam Ward just to run it in. And then now we have this at the end when it's tied at 17.
11: Yep.
10: We also are tied at 16 in the Browns and Buccaneers game, where the 8.5 isn't a side that I absolutely loved, but I felt very confident that the Browns are terrible, and that even with some of the shortcomings we saw from the Bucs offensively last week, that most of that was due to the Cincinnati Bengals versus the Bucs offense just not clicking, working. I mean, they coughed the ball up 4 times. I didn't think that was something that's going to happen again. That largely hasn't. But
11: oh, no.
10: Caleb Williams, is he? Well, that doesn't look good.
11: No, but yeah, and also because, yeah, I think that was non-contact. He was rolling out to the left, and it looked like he was going to get it. There was a Vikings defender that lunged at his legs, and I thought he missed him, and he eventually went down. But, oh, Caleb Williams is hurt in a very big way.
10: Writhing in pain. Yep. Couldn't put any weight on his leg.
11: Oh, no.
10: Getting helped off the field right now, hopping away.
11: You have to watch this play again. Look, watch. So let's see what happens. So it's a rollout. He's going to fake the handoff. He's going to roll out to the left. It looks like he's going to get the edge here. Viking defender's going to lunge at his feet. I thought he missed him. Oh,
10: trips
11: no.
10: him up, slides.
11: No,
10: so
11: he missed him, actually.
10: Really? I thought he tripped him.
11: I think he missed him. Yeah, he missed him. Uh-oh. That's not good. Because he also looks back like somebody got him. That's never really a good sign. We'll have to keep an eye on this, but Williams is hurt in
10: instantly,
11: a really big way.
10: Like, and you can tell instantly.
11: We should note a goal-to-go situation for Chicago here, so they're going to have a second or third. I can't remember which one it is, but not a good sign. And they showed the dejected Bears fans, and rightfully so, because that is a huge blow if that's going to be the case. So we'll find out what's going on with Williams if we can. But you're right, he can't put any weight on the right foot at all.
10: I didn't see who this was to, but we did just get a big explosive play for the Bucs as well.
11: Good. DeAndre Swift is going to be the recipient of a catch, so we're going to have a third and goal coming up from about the 5-yard line for Chicago. Yeah, they've been taking some shots downfield here, so we're finally going to get one for Tampa Bay, which is good. Look, we just need them to win, but man, this is ugly for them. And it goes to show, I mean, this is why I like our exercise that we have on Fridays when you're not here, the market power ratings again, like, mm-hmm. you know, just looking at where these teams are and just playing the simple game of, do you really think this team is equal to X or whatever it is? And clearly the market just a little too high. And also, look, they could still do it. There's 11 minutes left, but it should be pointed out. Do you have it in front of you, the streak of games that which they have not covered? Was it 11 or 10 straight?
10: 10.
11: Yeah, so this is also like one of those things where betting market has thought for a really long time that this Buccaneers team is much better than what it really is.
10: Field goal up and good for the Cincinnati Bengals. They pull ahead 20 points on the board now for them. Meanwhile, Titans just like hot knife through butter continue to drive offensively.
11: Yeah. At least you're not letting it bother you. At least you still have good energy. You're not letting anything get to you.
10: Actually, you know what?
11: Let's turn
10: this mood around. Let's stop talking about these games for a second.
11: You mean the most important ones?
10: Until something good happens. Yeah. Commanders, Cowboys.
11: Yeah.
10: Any thoughts? So back-to-back weeks that both of these teams are playing NFC East games to start the season?
11: It's funny you ask me that. Like, that's like the one game I have nothing on. I just don't really care. We'll see. I mean, I think you don't want to freak out too much about everything. Yes, the Cowboys defense looked like absolute garbage. Another high snap. And-

0: have something positive happen.
1: He just chucked it up into double coverage.
0: Okay, so you got nothing for Commanders Cowboys. I don't really either. The number is not favorable for you if you like the favorite, which I do. So 3.5, no interest. Total in that game, 51.5. How about Sunday night?
1: So barbecue looks good.
0: I've teased this a number of times that I'm very curious your opinion on this. Obviously, we saw Kansas City handle business on Monday night against the Broncos. The Indianapolis Colts struggled mightily last week against the Baltimore Ravens. 6-point spread here in favor of the Chiefs at home, total 46.5. First, can we start with your breakdown on Indy and what you saw in week one and how much of that is who they are, especially defensively?
1: Oh, I mean, defensively, I think that's who they are. Okay. You've been my witness all offseason. What have I kept saying about this team? Defensively, I just don't know what's going to happen here for this group. I think they are very flawed. Their two cornerback spots are good, Sauce Gardner and Charvarius Ward. But then the back end, I think you have real questions about it. Linebacker, I think, is a position of weakness. You don't know where the edge rushers are coming from in terms of consistency, I should say. And there's nobody really on that roster that is going to give you that, I think, double-digit sack season that's going to be dominant from a pass-rushing standpoint. And so when you can't rush the passer, Stormy, even if you have really good cover corners, part of coverage is time. You can't cover a guy for 5, 10, 15 seconds. It's brutal. So if guys are able to extend plays, all those sort of things, then it's going to be an absolute nightmare. So what I'm going to be curious about is this version of Kansas City, is that going to be something that they move forward with in terms of pound of the ball, relying on Walker, not asking Patrick Mahomes to do that much? And will that help Indy stay inside of this game just because of the nature of a game like that being played? We'll see if that's the case. But either way, I just don't really buy into this team. By the way, Green Bay turns it over. Jets are going to take over here. So awesome opportunity for New York, too, to see if they could build onto their lead as they are up 14-7 over Green Bay. And they're going to take over well into Green Bay territory if this stands after a review.
0: Carolina also just doing whatever they want in this game against the Falcons. Like, it's just, I liked the Panthers in this game. I did not expect this at all.
1: There you go. Flag on the Titans. Illegal formation. Good things can happen to good people.
0: Yeah, where are they in the red zone right now, though?
1: I'll look up to see who this is for Cleveland, but somebody's a little dinged up here for the Browns. We have a 4th-and-2 coming up.
0: Field goal attempt coming.
1: Chase McLaughlin. Come on, Storm. Pick out up the energy. We're almost there.
0: Okay.
1: It's not helping that you're tired and also the things that you don't need to happen are happening.
0: Yeah, just all over the place. Okay, so 31-yard attempt.
1: Ooh, that was Casey Concepcion who was injured. Yeah, and Williams is getting carted off. He's got the towel over his head. He's got tears in his eyes, too.
0: Barely made that field goal. He did do, like, a rallying motion to the crowd, but yeah, definitely. I mean, you know, pain aside, he's a very emotional type of a guy. Like, he wears his emotions on his sleeve. So it's really brutal. Brutal, especially given the start that he had last week and the hope and expectations for what this Bears team can be. I know this was a bad day, but when a bad day turns to worse for who your franchise quarterback is, number one overall pick, all of those things, it sucks. So Tyson Bagent in at quarterback right now. Defense holding tall, though. So with this being a 3-point game, 5.5 minutes to go, if they can get a big stop here on a 3rd-and-6, see if maybe they can get something going on offense to pull ahead. It's anybody's game still in the final moments.
1: I'm just watching. Aaron Rodgers is getting beat up, and it's pretty bad.
0: That fumble that he took earlier in the game. Did you see the slow mo?
1: I'm watching it right now.
0: Oh my gosh! Like, just clobbered from both sides.
1: Can't move, man. It sucks. I'm not, but like, you know, we'll see what the Steelers team is. This is going to be a really interesting year for that group.
0: That Bucs field goal was good, so they pull ahead 19-16.
1: Big moment for you here.
0: To go.
1: Get this done. 3rd-and-22. Get off the field if you're Philly. It was a brutal interception. You could get off the field here and grab a win still. Big completion for Carson Wentz. Let's go. 3rd-and-5 converted.
0: Oh my God. Oh my God.
1: Ooh.
0: This is unbelievable.
1: Uh-oh. 3rd-and-22. Stormy, what happened?
0: They got the first down.
1: They gave up 23 yards.
0: They got the first down.
1: It's not exactly best thing in the world to happen if you're the Philadelphia Eagles. I would say it's not great.
0: I need a Cam Ward, like, end zone interception.
1: That was just a handoff, wasn't it? By the way, what are the Titans doing, Stormy?
0: I do love Tajay Spears, though. He's good.
1: What are the Titans
0: doing? Are they knocking on the door?
1: They're knocking on the door. Yep, there we go. They're knocking on the door, brother.
0: You know what? I get so excited every year about football season that we're back, that we've got all this good stuff. I hate myself today.
1: Come on, Carson, you have it.
0: What are we doing? Every freaking TV, I just...

0: to scream at.
1: Steelers, we got some life.
0: One more segment left.
1: Nothing worse than hope.
0: Then I'm free from having to act this way publicly.
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11: Hey, everybody, Dave Ross here from VSiN. 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
0: Back here on Money Moves, Story Money, Tony Jonathan, Von Tobel with you. And JVT, since you claim to do this every day, every show we work together anyways, you know, you really carry everything. You're the only reason that our show is successful. Why don't you just handle the last 10 minutes, because I don't want to talk about any of these games anymore. I am so annoyed and mad at both the Eagles and Bucks. I can't do this.
1: Hell no. Somebody got onto my YouTube TV account. Being told that only 3 devices can stream, but I've only got 2 going. So somebody that has my account is on my thing. I don't like this.
0: Diego know the password?
1: I did. I don't know. I got to
0: find
1: out.
0: Who have you shared it with?
1: My mom. Ugh, God. My mom's ruining it.
0: Typical.
1: About to send out a mass text. Whoever's on YouTube TV, get off.
0: So our crew presented a good question in the commercial break.
1: Did they?
0: Are the Falcons the worst team in the NFL, maybe?
1: Our crew, or do you just not remember who asked the question?
0: I don't remember who asked the question.
1: I remember. Fenn House asked the question. Thank you very much.
0: Thank you, Fenn.
1: I think it's
0: correct?
1: A dumb question. No. It's the Dolphins.
0: Will today confirm that?
1: Probably, yeah.
0: Shout out Fenn House, by the way, giving me all of the updates throughout the course of the show every week.
1: Mm-hmm. Correct.
0: Even the updates I don't want to hear.
1: Stormy. Take a deep breath. Pull yourself out of it. We've got this.
0: We don't got this. We, in fact, have none of this.
1: Even though Deshaun Watson on a potential game-winning drive is 5 for 5 so far. This is fun.
0: I'm so angry.
1: Me too. But you got to deal with anger with laughter.
0: Like, if we lose in week 2, are we any better than the no picks this week? I don't think we are.
1: I mean, I don't know. We could still survive.
0: One
1: so we'll
0: might
1: see.
0: Say we're worse. Because we subjected ourselves to this.
1: Just remember this moment. This is going to be a funny moment when we win Survivor in its entirety. It's going to be hilarious. I'm glad we didn't shove both on Tampa Bay, though. That's for sure. At least we have
0: a
1: glimmer of hope later today.
0: I feel physically sick right now.
1: I can tell.
0: And it's not like
1: the, it's not the airport food from Atlanta.
0: The donut's not sitting right. It's not that my heart's about to pound out of my chest from the 5 shots of espresso. It's just an anger. I'm having a visceral, full body reaction to what's happening right now.
1: 3rd and 1. Browns are driving. Deshaun Watson's been playing pretty well on this drive. They are in field goal range, I believe. So we'll see if they can make the most of this right now. This game, too, we should probably also note, as you are looking up at it, the one that has kind of been lost to us because it's up on the other screen, but that is a 17-all tie. And the Saints are, with a minute 32 left, looking to punch that thing in. So Baltimore, who looked very dominant against Indianapolis last week, about to find themselves potentially trailing with 90 seconds left by a touchdown. Here we go. 3rd and 1 coming up.
0: Just keep talking. You're doing
1: great.
0: The very short one.
1: Can you get a stop if you're the Tampa Bay Buccaneers? You can not. Had Deshaun Watson in their grasp, and he eludes them.
0: Get me out of here.
1: Completes the pass. Oh, look at the Browns fans clapping.
0: The next 7 minutes cannot go by fast enough. Get me out of here. I do not want to be on the air for the end of this game.
1: Fresh set of downs for Cleveland.
0: I love our audience. I appreciate you guys hanging out with us for the last 4 hours now. It's been great. It's not great anymore. I need to leave.
1: Why?
0: Because I don't need our audience to see how I act watching games that I lose. Like, I just don't need it. I don't need this energy out there into the world. I'm sorry I'm acting the way that I am, but I'm very unhappy right now.
1: Still got hope. They're still trailing. Wouldn't it be very Browns-like to make this dramatic drive?
0: Oh, please drop that ball.
1: Yeah, it's dropped.
0: Thank God.
1: But wouldn't it be very Browns-esque to make this dramatic drive only to miss a 21-yard like chip shot of a field goal? It'd be very Browns-esque.
0: Yeah, but it's not going to happen because it's me.
1: But I'm also part of this equation, and my karmic energy is pristine. So I deserve good things. I'm a good person in general, you know?
0: Really, another disappointing performance from the Houston Texans over here as well. But I don't mind. I liked the Bengals today, so yeah. At least I got something right.
1: Well, that was one where the total got really low. We're still sitting at 26 total points. It doesn't look like you're going to get anywhere near. I think the one game we should give a little bit of.
0: Titans field goal up and good, 33-yard attempt. They take the lead 20-17 over Philadelphia, 2 minutes left.
1: Yep, and another completion for Deshaun Watson, so they're going to have a 2nd and 3rd and 1 coming up here. But Green Bay. So how bad does this get for Green Bay? They're down 17-7. By the way, no tweets from former producer Brian Ortega since the start of this game, which is kind of odd. I don't know why Brian Ortega would go silent, considering his team is performing so exemplary.
0: Yeah, we haven't heard from him
1: since
0: the beginning of the show.
1: Yeah, exactly. And I think the flip side of this is, I mean, look, that's a big win for the Jets. Two big wins to start the season for that team, so that could be pretty massive for that group when you're talking about win total implications, whatever it is. But Jets seem to be improved, or is this more about the Packers? I think it's probably
0: a mix
1: of both things. Touchdown.
0: No!
1: Browns, touchdown. 3:51 left to go in the fourth quarter.
0: Get
1: Cleveland.
0: Me out of here!
1: Blake Whitehart has taken the lead and potentially the hearts of Survivor entrance around the world. 22-19, extra point coming. Baker Mayfield looking at the tablet, ready to go. Still got time. Three-point game. Got to see if you make the extra point. 12 plays, 68 yards, 6 minutes, 7 seconds off the clock. And that's a tutty. And a potentially game-winning one as well.
0: To continue our conversation about the Atlanta Falcons, missed field goal for them against the Panthers. So,
1: is Cooper Rush still playing football?
0: I believe so. It is Jack Stern now?
1: Oh, it is?
0: See, I can't even see.
1: Oh, yeah, he's 5-9. Yeah, look at that. That's shocking to me that Jack Strand is 5-9 for 37 yards and an interception, considering he was so good. And everybody wants to see him play. We are waiting for a field goal attempt from the Minnesota Vikings.
0: The interception was a pick six. I haven't been paying attention to that game. Thank you, Fenn.
1: That's why we took it off. That's why we took it off the screen. All right, 4th and 7 coming up for Minnesota. This one's tough because what is the most useless lead in football? Stormy.
0: Sorry, I'm not listening. What?
1: It's a 6-point lead. The most useless lead in football. 6-point lead. Come on, keep up.
0: Jordan Love touchdown.
1: Mm-hmm. All right, that's a 10-point game if that stands. Right? No, 10-point game. What am I talking about? That is a 3-point game. It's a 10-point game now.
0: So we have the Bucs, who are an 8.5-point favorite, trailing 23-19 right now with less than 4 minutes to go.
1: Yeah.
0: We have the Ravens, who are an 8.5-point favorite, trailing 24-17 with just over a minute to go.
1: What's the common thread?
0: We have the Eagles, who are a 7-point favorite, that are trailing by a field goal in Tennessee.
1: Big favorites.
0: And we have a woman named Stormy Bonatoni who needs to get the bleep out of here.
1: Doinked it in. 9-3. Minnesota leads. 109 left to go in the fourth. Can he do it? Think about this moment. Think about the drama and the pressure that is on the shoulders of Tyson Bagent.
0: I have to do a hit with another show after this.
1: Caleb Williams, fan favorite, franchise quarterback, goes down with injury. You sit here against a division rival. A perfectly winnable game. 6 points. 75 yards stands between you and greatness. And Tyson get it done.
0: No.
1: It's upsetting. I was trying to bring the energy up.
0: Devin Lloyd is two picks today?
1: You say that with a question mark at the end. I can't answer that. So, sure. Look at good return. What happened here? Buccaneers starting their drive at like the 50. So, it's a good opportunity for you here. You're fine, man. Chill out.
0: I'm not fine. My whole body has, like, you know that feeling when you hit your funny bone and it all just kind of like goes dead and tingly? That's my whole body right now.
1: 49-yard return, and that sets up Tampa Bay at the 49-yard line, and then the first play is a 4-yard pass, so you're going to be in Cleveland territory on your second play of the drive, down by 4 with 3.5 minutes left to go. Good thing for you, too, is you're into 4-down territory, so you're going every time.
0: Lamar Jackson pick. That's going to be game over. Up there, Saints are going to upset the Ravens.
1: Uh-oh.
0: Christian Watson touchdown for Green Bay as well. So
1: I can't wait to rewatch that game.
0: Getting that one back together. 13-17, extra point pending, will be a 3-point game.
1: And a good return for Chicago. Not the best, but it's going to set them up at the 30-yard line.
0: What is happening?
1: Come on. Red light special.
0: Red light meaning we have 90 seconds to go.
1: No, red light means that you can't be silent for more than 10 seconds or our crew has to scramble and do some magic.
0: Well, you can talk. You're doing great.
1: We're going to play this tape back.
0: I'm sick. I feel sick.
1: You're fine.
0: I'm not fine.
1: You're fine. You got plenty of time.
0: I am the farthest possible thing from fine.
1: It's funny. Last year, you were calling stuff before it was done. Now you think it's over. Like, come on. Have you learned nothing? We're good. You got plenty of time left. Baker's already in Cleveland territory. He knows. You ever see Baker Mayfield play with a chip on his shoulder?
0: That tight end, by the way.
1: Mm-hmm. What's that tight end?
0: Sorry, Blake Whitehart scored the touchdown. Shout out Matt Brown for sending this over. That is his 10th career catch. Four seasons in the league. 10th career catch. That touchdown to ruin my life.
1: And that might take away a third of the field in Survivor.
0: To ruin my life. Okay, thank God I can tease us to break now. I hope that the rest of you are having a better day than I am. I hope that you win all of the money because I am very sad. On that note, Matt Brown should hopefully raise your spirits. I think he's doing well today. He had a bunch of Survivor entries on the Carolina
1: Panthers. I had a great time today.
0: I'm glad you had so much fun.
1: Oh, my phone's dead.
0: If you tune into Money Moves tomorrow, I might have a better attitude. It might be worse. We'll see.
1: See ya.

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8: Hey, it's Ready, Set, Bet here on a Sunday. Matt Brown in for the next 3 hours, and the NFL is NFLing right now as we have several games coming down to the wire, but one game already final. Big upset as the Saints go on the road and knock off the Ravens 24-17. If you're wondering what the implications are in that one over in Survivor, we did have 835 or 4.9% of the pool on the Ravens. They go down 4 grandissimo, so $400,000 added into the pool for the remaining survivors there as the Ravens go down. That is 8% of the remaining people over there in Survivor. That being said, everybody is on watch right now with the Browns and the Bucks. At the two-minute warning, the Browns hold a 23-19 lead over the Bucks. It was the second biggest pick in Survivor, 36% of the pool. 6,061 entries are on the Bucks right now as they trail by four at the two-minute warning. Oh, we have a suspension for lightning. Oh, my gosh. Who is this going to benefit? We'll find out who this is going to benefit, but this is going to be at least a 30-minute delay. Cannot start until 30 minutes after the lightning strike. So, I mean, we're talking 45 minutes until this thing goes for the last 2 minutes. So what a sweat that's going to be. There are 14 Grandissimo entries on the Bucks. That is 29% of the remaining entries over there. So a massive, massive result in that game. However, we're going to have to wait, and we're going to have to see what ends up happening there with that one as we got a weather delay over in Tampa. All these weather delays, tons of weather, all yesterday in college football all over the place, and here we go again with the NFL with a massively important game, at least to all the people out here behind me and the people at home that are in this contest. The other games that are underway, the only rocking chair game of the day, the Panthers. 34-3, good for us, right? We had the Panthers here on this one. Hopefully you had that in your account, as did I. And we got through a Survivor entry with that. So our kind of off-the-beaten-path entry gets through with the Panthers. 34-3 over the Falcons, who are absolutely horrific. That team is terrible. And there is going to be, until we see something otherwise, I mean, I don't think that Penix fixes this. I don't think Tua fixes this, though Cooper Rush did get benched in this one for Strand. But 31 points right now lead for the Panthers. Eagles do get into the end zone against the Titans. The Titans gave them all they could possibly handle. It is 24-20 currently right now in favor of the Eagles. 4 seconds left in the fourth quarter. They are within Hail Mary range, however. Like, they have moved the ball to midfield, and so Cam Ward can definitely get this thing to the end zone. So we'll at least see what happens with a Hail Mary attempt in that one. The Jets, who we have at +3.5, are currently leading the Packers 17-14. However, the Packers do have 3rd-and-7 from the 16-yard line. So big third down here for this Jets defense. Big third down for any Jets backers out there, including myself, in this one. But no matter how this turns out, this Packers team, wow, we didn't even get the Hail Mary attempt. Cam Ward didn't roll out. He didn't. He just dropped straight back, and they closed the pocket on him. Anticlimactic to the ending though. 24-20. It's going to be your final there for the Philadelphia Eagles. A win is a win is a win in the NFL. A win is not the case in sports betting, as they do not cover the touchdown that they were favored. If you did have them in a teaser, at least that got home for you. But 24-20 is going to be your final, as the Eagles have to score late in this one in order to scrape by on the road against the Titans. But that being said, they moved to 2-0. And 2-0 is 2-0. Jalen Hurts, 26 of 37, 264, 2 touchdowns, 2 interceptions. He was sacked 3 times. Saquon Barkley had a stinger in this one, so Tank Bigsby had to take over. Very inefficient 13 for 33 for him. Devontae Smith had the wide receiver 1 game we were looking for out of him. 10 for 117 and a touchdown for Devontae Smith. Dontavian Wicks, who has pretty much made himself the clear number 2, 5 for 74 in this one. Nobody else of really any consequence there from a yardage standpoint. Those guys really got all of it. But valiant effort over there on the side of the Titans, but not able to get it home. We got the money line on Cincinnati in this one. We're feeling pretty good about that. It is 20-6. 2 minutes and 17 seconds left there in that one. They will be punting the ball back to the Texans. But this Texans team without Nico Collins, that's why we were all over the Bengals here in this one. And this offense has not looked very good Certainly not consistent at all. And you got to wonder about this run game. That was the thing that we were also concerned about last week. There was this great, amazing fantasy line for David Montgomery. But when you looked underneath the hood, it was so inefficient, and it was not anything that you think is going to be able to be replicable. Well, guess what? 6 for 10 in this one. 6 carries, 10 yards for David Montgomery in this thing. Woody Marks, 8 carries for 8 yards. Like, they have no run game. And that's going to end up being a problem for this Texans team. It doesn't matter how good this defense is, and they are well on their way to an 0-2 start in that thing. Ja'Marr Chase, 7 for 75 and 2 touchdowns. T. Higgins, 5 for 95. Again, as long as Burrow is healthy, good luck stopping this offense. Good luck. The Jets did hold the Packers to a field goal. We are 17-17 in that one. Remember, that was a 3.5-point spread. The Packers can go down and kick a game-winning field goal. I don't really care. No pick sixes, no anything like that. New York Jets, don't do anything funky. But this is 17-17, 2:59 left in the first quarter there in that one. All these games were so wacky, we didn't have a chance to get to the ones that are kicking off right now. The ones that are kicking off right now include the Jags and the Broncos, the Raiders, and the Chargers. Now, this Jags team looked very, very good last week. This Broncos team looked pretty pedestrian last week. So, seeing if we can get any sort of adjustment here. This is 2.5 in favor of the Broncos at home. It's pretty much been that way for the last 72 hours. So 2.5 Broncos at home. And then we have the Raiders and the Chargers. The Chargers break everybody's heart last week in Survivor and in Grandissimo. They're at home hosting the Raiders, who won last week against what's going to end up being one of the worst teams in the NFL, and the Dolphins. I mean, the Dolphins are going to challenge some of these other ones here. It is just an unbelievable kind of dichotomy here in this one, whether you believe that the Chargers are as bad as we saw last week. Are the Raiders better than we thought? Is it somewhere in between? Ladd McConkey is going to go for the Chargers in this one, though he's going to be nursing some rib stuff. So, again, we're going to be taking a look at how effective he is going to be. 7.5 in favor of the Chargers at home over the Raiders as that's kicking off. The games are going to be going here momentarily. Are going to be the Dolphins and the 49ers, the Commanders and the Cowboys, and the Seahawks and the Cardinals. The 49ers are 12.5-point favorites over the Dolphins. 45.5 is your total there in that one. If you like the Dolphins to win it, plus 575. Commanders and the Cowboys is 4.5 in favor of the Cowboys at home. 51.5 the total, plus 180 if you like the Commanders to win it. And then Seahawks and Cardinals. The Seahawks, without Sam Darnold, of course, this is a Drew Lock game. -3.5 on the road against the Cardinals, 40.5 the total in that one. Very low total, plus 180 if you think the Cardinals can move to 2-0 on the season and take down the Seahawks at home. That's kind of the lay of the land as we sit right now, but we do have these pretty tight games that are going between the Packers and the Jets. Of course, the Browns and the Bucks is suspended due to weather right now, so we're going to have to take a look into that one a little bit further. As well, like I said, it's 30 minutes until the last lightning strike before they're able to get back out on the field. Massive implications in the contest out here behind us. Cincinnati 20-6 to 2-minute warning over the Texans. They went off as 2.5-point dogs in this thing. I didn't get it. That's why I didn't even take the points. I just played the money line for Cincinnati. No idea why the Texans were favored in this game. So felt that was a wrong team favored, so we just went ahead and took the money line. Hopefully that's going to cash for us here, as the Texans would need a quick score and an onside kick and then another score. Doubt that that's going to get home and manifest. We will talk to Dr. David Chow a little bit later in the program. We'll get to close to halftime here of these afternoon games, but massive, massive injury as Caleb Williams was scrambling, goes down, non-contact injury, carted off, towel over his head, the whole nine yards. With all of that. And that is a obviously massive, massive hit to this Bears team, to the Bears plans this year, any Bears betters and all of that. And anytime, as we all know, you go down with no contact, it's never any good. And so I'm no doctor. We'll talk to one a little bit later. We'll see what they have to say, but it certainly looked bad for Caleb Williams. And with that, the Bears lose 9-3 to the Vikings. Now, the Bears did fumble, and I say the Bears, DeAndre Swift fumbled at the 1 yard line. They also had a chip shot field goal blocked in this game by the Vikings. So they did themselves no favors before the Caleb Williams injury, which happened late in the game. So that is going to be brutal for any Bears backers, any Bears futures, any Bears anything, basically. As Dalton Schultz makes a very acrobatic catch there for the Texans as they try to get down the field, score quickly. And like I said, they're going to score and get an onside kick and score again as they are 2 touchdowns down to Cincinnati right now at home. We're just getting started here. 2 afternoon games are going. We still have some more to come. We'll break those down. We'll get more into the morning slate as well. And, of course, all of these contest implications. It is VSiN, the Sports Betting Network.
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8: 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Channel 189, YouTube TV, our very own VSiN Watch app and terrestrial stations across this great country of ours. Are we ever going to stop running with 1 yard to go out of the shotgun? Are we ever going to do this? This is plaguing society right now. Now, it's probably good for my bet. The Jets had 4th-and-1 at midfield. and went for it on fourth and one and ran it out of the shotgun and they didn't get it. So the Packers take over. Again, a field goal would be the dream scenario here because we have +3.5 in the account. So that's fine. But just talking about, just from football IQ, who is the best at converting the one-yard run in current day NFL? It's the Eagles. And what do? Not only do they not line up in shotgun, they are underneath the center's rear end. Like, the guy is underneath him already. And they convert like 90% of the time. And we're running on fourth and one out of the shotgun. It slows the play down. You have to watch the ball. You have to then turn and you have to, it slows the play down. Whatever. Packers kick the field goal and let's win. I don't care. Let's cash the +3.5. But Jets, you had it, man. You could have moved to 2-0. You could have knocked off the Packers today. 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A little bit of a reset for you. We are delayed, a lightning delay over in Tampa between the Browns and the Bucks. Currently, the Browns are up 4 points. The Bucks are not going to cover the spread. If you have a Bucks ticket on the spread, you're cooked. You're toast. Doesn't matter there. But what we are wondering about is over here in these massive contests, in which we had over 30% of the pool knocked out last week on the Chargers in both pools, Grandissimo and in Survivor. And we have 36% of the pool on the Bucks in Survivor and another 30% on the Bucks in Grandissimo. Could just be a disastrous first 2 weeks to these contests. Could just be absolutely disastrous. As far as million goes, the Eagles were the number one pick on the week. They do not cover, as we said. They won by four, doesn't cover. So that's an X right there in the consensus top five. Broncos going right now. That's your number two pick. Texans don't cover, your third pick. So two of the top three in the consensus don't cover. Oh, like we said, the Bucks are the fourth. They're not going to cover. The Panthers did cover. So right now, 1-3 with one pending for the top five selections of the week over in Circus Sports Million, where you are picking five against the spread each and every week. So the Packers weren't able to do anything. So this is probably not great for our bet because we're probably headed to overtime. 17-17, 4th and 10, 11 seconds left. And the punter's out there. So that's, we're talking through, you know, sometimes we just talk through the lens of our bets, right? And, you know, them getting about 15 yards and kicking the game-winning field goal would have been swell. Does not look like that's going to happen. So let's just hope they don't blow it in overtime and then cost us a cover. But they ran it down to 2 seconds now. So the punt will end the game. Or if they don't, I mean, they don't even have to punt it. They can, like, snap the ball and then just run backwards and fall down. So 2 seconds left. Looks like we're heading to overtime, Packers and Jets. Lightning delay, Browns and Bucks. 6 minutes into Jags and Broncos, scoreless. 6 minutes into Raiders, Chargers, scoreless. So let's talk a little bit about the Cowboys and the Commanders. That is going to kick here in about 5 minutes if they kick on time, which the NFL usually kicks on time. Cowboys are probably better than what we saw last week. Like, my guess is that the Cowboys are probably better than what we saw last week. But they might not be as good as we thought heading into the season. And really everything was predicated on the fact that they had done something to their defense and were going to play better on defense. And no one was really questioning the offense. Well, the offense really wasn't all that last week either. And with that, Washington is taking some late money here before we kick off. I mean, this thing was 4.5, pretty steady for the whole week. We're down to 4 here at Circa, 4 at Fanatics, 4 at Caesars, 4 at MGM, 3.5 at DraftKings. So all the way to 3.5 at DraftKings. So the Commanders taking late money before we kick this thing off. And maybe some people just don't believe in the resurgence of this Dallas Cowboys defense. And maybe some people don't believe in whatever's going on the offensive side for them. That's 51.5 prevailing, by the way, on the total. There is a 52 if you're looking for an under. There is a 50.5 if you're looking for an over. Then we have Arizona and Seattle. We do not have Sam Darnold in this one. Drew Lock will take it for Seattle against Arizona, who, again, broke everyone's heart last week by not just winning, but pretty much beating the hell out of the Chargers. I mean, the Chargers were never going to win that game. You were waiting for the moment for it to turn. You kept waiting, and you kept waiting, and you kept waiting, and it just never happened. It never got there. There was never a time where you felt that the Chargers were going to go win that game, and they didn't. They lost. So Arizona brings Seattle to town. Seattle, again, ailing a little bit, at least at the quarterback position. They're going to head in as anywhere from 3.5 to 4.5 point favorites. We got a hook added over there at FanDuel. Juice 3.5 at DraftKings, flat 4, MGM, Caesars, Circa, Fanatics out there right now. A very low 41 total in this one. So not a lot of scoring expected. This Arizona team doesn't have a lot of firepower. The Seattle defense is good. And then I think people are maybe ratcheting back their expectations of what the Seahawks are going to be able to do with Drew Lock at quarterback. I don't have a play in that one because I don't know. I am okay admitting what I don't know, and I don't know. I just don't know. Maybe I completely underrated this Arizona team. Maybe they are a lot better than I thought. And the reason I say a lot better than I thought, even if they're a bad team, they would have to still be a lot better than I thought because I had them as the second worst team in the NFL. That obviously is not going to be the case. It looks like it's going to be the Dolphins and the Browns, though the Browns might end up breaking everyone's heart today whenever we get out of this lightning delay. So this is kind of an information gathering session for me in this Seattle and Arizona game. And then Miami and San Francisco, that's the one everybody is really going to be watching. That is the number one pick in both contests. 49ers are 40% of the pool over in Survivor. It is 53% of the pool over in Grandissimo. This is a huge... Though you did get a little Miami money. And anytime you get these spreads that are start approaching 2 touchdowns in the NFL, it's still NFL players, right? Like you just look and you go, these are still the very best college players in the world. Now, in the NFL, comparatively to all of the other guys like that, then yeah, they can be bad teams, but 2 touchdowns is just a massive, massive spread. This has gotten up to 13.5, back down to 12.5 now at DraftKings, a flat 13 at MGM, 12.5 at Caesars, flat 13 at Circa. The hook still exists at the score. If you are in the score market, you can get that. So the score bet still has the 13 and a hook if you're looking to play Miami. 44.5 is our total here in this one. San Francisco looked very good. And Miami looked very bad last week. So this is why this, I mean, it all makes sense. I would have only played the Miami side of this, but there's still real blowout factor in this. There's no dudes on Miami. There's no juice over on the Miami side. In San Francisco, honestly, I could have undersold them pretty badly. They could end up being one of the 10 best teams in the league, if maybe not the 8 best teams in the league. I don't know what it is about Brock Purdy. My brain will not let me get there with Brock Purdy. And then he just goes out and he proves me wrong. And then I come in here and I make a reason why I can't get there with Brock Purdy. And then he goes out and he just does it again. Those are the 3 afternoon games yet to come. Again, anywhere from 12.5 to 13.5 in favor of San Francisco. We'll start to get into some of these games that did go final a little bit earlier, stuff and nuggets to pull out on all of these, and we'll give you the final numbers for these other afternoon games whenever they kick. It's Race Head Bet here on VSiN, the Sports Betting Network.
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8: We're in overtime between the Packers and the Jets. The Jets get the ball first, unable to do anything with it, actually went backwards. So they have punted the ball away to the Packers, and the Packers just need a field goal to win. So they will take over at the 34-yard line. And a field goal win it there for the Packers against the Jets. Again, the Jets had it 4th-and-1 at midfield towards the end of the game. unable to convert as they ran it from the shotgun. The bane of my existence, essentially, at this point. 17-17. Remember, this went off at 3.5. So we're really, really rooting for a Packer field goal here and not some sort of broken coverage bomb touchdown. That would really hurt. What would hurt worse is if the Bucs can't figure out how to win this game against the Browns. They're down 4 points. We're in a lightning delay. Of course, the Bucs, one of the biggest favorites of the week, just like the Chargers were last week. Do we really know who these teams are for the first couple of weeks? Go off about 8.5. They're down 4 with 2 minutes to play whenever they come out of the lightning delay. These afternoon games, we do have a score. The Seahawks on the board, 7-0 over the Cardinals. This is 2.5 minutes into this game. Drew Lock. How about 182-yard touchdown pass to Jaxon Smith-Njigba? Hopefully you got him on your fantasy team. It just paid off on one play. 1 for 1 for 82 yards and a touchdown. 1 catch, 82 yards and a touchdown, Jaxon Smith-Njigba. So there we have it. Best receiver, one of the best receivers in the game. Ja'Marr Chase would fight me if I said the best receiver in the game. One of the best receivers in the game. So they will, the Cardinals will take over now. Get going. Jacoby Brissett has a 9-yard completion early to Trey McBride. Outside of that, we have no other scoring in any of these afternoon games, which gives me a chance to go ahead and hit on some of these earlier ones. Guys, football is back. Don't head into another football season without VSiN Pro. VSiN.com/subscribe. 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Get everything that we do, video replays. You get the betting splits page. You love that stuff, the betting splits. You love those numbers. AI prop analysis and things like that. So we got articles for other sports as well. It is football season, but basketball is happening really, really soon. The NHL never stops. I don't know if you know already. Like, NFL literally starts in like 10 days. So the NHL is going to have all that going. So get over there on VSiN.com right now. Subscribe. $9.99 or 50% off an annual subscription. So as we look at some stuff from earlier, and before we get into that, we do get a score here from the Cowboys, and I'm not able to watch that one live because it's going to come on after we get done with this Packers and Jets game, so I just have to tell you what happened. Dak Prescott, 5 of 6 for 53 and a touchdown. He also had 11-yard scramble. The touchdown went to CeeDee Lamb, 3 for 41 and a touchdown for CeeDee Lamb. So opening drive for them. Washington hasn't even touched the ball yet. Prescott, 53 passing, 11 rushing. 41 of those 53 go to CeeDee Lamb, including the touchdown. Pickens has 1 for 4, and Javonte Williams has 1 for 8. We're going to get a personal foul on the Jets. It looks like this is going to be a late hit out of bounds. So this is going to move the Packers into field goal range. I'm pretty sure they're going to say that this was, yeah, so threw him well out of bounds, threw him into the deal. So that's going to be a 15-yard penalty. That's going to put the Packers in field goal range. Hey, Packers, just me, just Matt, just having a little, just talking to you. Just kick a field goal, please. You don't need a touchdown. Don't pad any stats. Just field goal. Field goal does it. Keep this puppy under 4. Be about a 40-yarder right now if they try. So get some yards. Get a couple more yards. They threw the ball. What are you doing? No! Oh, no. They're like inside the 10 now. Oh, no. Why? Oh, God, no. Oh, they just threw a little bubble out to Golden. Now they're inside the 10. They're going to try and score a touchdown. As if I couldn't hate this Packers team anymore. Are you really going to bust this bet? Just kick the ball. Oh, the Jets. They're going to do it to me. Oh, my gosh. 17-17 in overtime. A field goal gets it. Oh, I see Love trotting off the field. How glorious is this? What a great decision, LaFleur. That's there we go, LaFleur. Are we about to get the chip shot field goal to win this thing? We are. Come on. Please make it. That's running pure. They probably would have gotten the end zone the way the Jets were playing defense on this.

0: might have overlooked the Chiefs a little bit there, but I did not get it whatsoever. He's 3 of 8, 29 and a pick. He's been sacked once as well. It's just, who's he going to throw to? Like, that's the thing in this. It's like, who's he going to throw to? Packers up and good. There it is. 20-17. Hero decision to not run any more plays and just kick the field goal. That is a hero call by the Packers right there. Well done. +3.5 on the Jets cashes. I don't care if they lose. I'm not a fan of the Jets. I don't care. Just win me my bet. Well done, Packers. You didn't need to run any more plays. No one needed that. No one needed that garbage touchdown. Get your kicker a stat. Get him a game-winning field goal stat. Well done. 2017, there's your final. 37 points scored in that one. Stayed under, obviously. But I can tell you this. Packers aren't any good. Now, they might be better maybe when Micah Parsons comes back or something like that, but like that's on the defensive side. I don't know what they're going to do on the offensive side. Jordan Love is not it. Everyone wants to make Jordan Love it. Jordan Love is not it. There was further proof of that today, watching this game. Both teams moved to 1-1. Took an overtime field goal against the Jets, and the Jets were a 4th-and-1 conversion away from probably winning this game in regulation. But couldn't do it. So let's get to some of these earlier games. We talked a little bit about, if you're just joining us, Vikings win 9-3 over the Bears. That one stayed under, if you're wondering. Not all joking aside, in that it does look like Caleb Williams is going to be out probably for the rest of the season. Anytime we see these non-contact injuries when these dudes are just like scrambling and running and stuff like that and go down, you hate to, because he like looked backward at his ankle. And like when you look back, that's what you hear all the time about Achilles and things like that. So I'm hoping for best case scenario here. We'll have Dr. Chow with us a little bit later, but did not look very good. They lose. And honestly, just, it was a comedy of errors in this game for them anyway. Fumble at the 1 yard line, get a short chip shot, field goal blocked. Like there was huge drops in the game. There's just all kinds of, it was not a good game for the Bears anyway, and then might've lost their quarterback. Down goes a lot of Bears futures tickets, including mine. You're wondering, it's Tyson Bagent is their backup, who would likely be the guy who would step in here. 5 of 9 for 54 whenever he was called upon to try to rally this team there late in the game. But obviously Tyson Bagent is not Caleb Williams. So unfortunate circumstance there. And I would never like to see it. I mean, it wasn't a good performance from the Vikings either. This much maligned Chicago defense. And now there was some weather, but I mean, not enough to affect, the performance of the game. Carson Wentz was 11 of 20 for 143. He was sacked 3 times. If you're looking for a bright spot on the Viking side of things, Aaron Jones did go 23 for 105. And he's your dude now because Mason got put on IR. So he'll be out for at least 4 games. So Aaron Jones did take the bulk of the carries there and turn that into 23 and 105. So good outing for him. Horrific game, though. Terrible, terrible game to watch. Not the scoring bonanza this week in the NFL that it was last week. We'll get into Sunday Night Football to talk, Monday Night Football to talk. We've got another score here to get to whenever we come back here on the other side. Ready, set, bet, here on VSiN, the Sports Betting Network.
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7: Said we had a score to bring you guys, 49ers, 7-0 over the Dolphins. Your fantasy team is happy as Christian McCaffrey gets into the end zone. He has 4 carries for all of 6 yards, but one of them goes into the end zone to a touchdown. That's all you care about. He does have 2 for 27 through the air. Mike Evans, 1 for 10. DeMarcus Robinson, 1 for 9. Debo, 1 for 2. Brock Purdy, 5 of 6 for 48 yards. 7-0 lead there. They go off again. Anywhere 12.5 to 13.5 point favorites there over the Dolphins. So we'll see what Malik Willis and company can do to try to get on the board there. He's 3 of 5 for 36, 4 for 15 for Achane on the ground. DJ Herman? Who in the world is DJ Herman? DJ Herman is a 6'2", 235-pound rookie fullback out of San Diego State. I just made you smarter. DJ Herman has a catch for 18 yards. Malik Washington, 1 for 12. Achane has 1 for 6 as well. DJ Herman also fumbled that catch, though they did recover it. So DJ Herman might not be getting another catch the rest of the season. Your rookie fullback out of San Diego State. Cowboys have driven down again. They are within field goal range, so it looks like they're going to pretty chip shot field goal range here for Aubrey, obviously. Anything under 70 is like chip shot for him. Up and good, 10-0 for the Cowboys over the Commanders. If you were with us, we were just, you know, all offseason. I just couldn't get there on this Commanders team. I don't know what people were seeing in this team. I guess looking at that rookie season of Jaden Daniels and thinking that was magically going to reappear, but didn't look very good. Parker Washington down to the 2-yard line. First and goal for the Jags on the road as dogs against this Broncos team. Jags team's good, man. Like I said, this Jags team is good. There's no ifs, ands, or buts about it. Like, Trevor Lawrence might not be the second coming that everybody thought whenever he was coming out of college, but he doesn't have to be. I mean, like, he's just and into the end zone. That's going to be a touchdown for the Jags. For you fantasy players, tooting into the end zone. Probably got him in, like, mid-rounds. Feeling pretty good about that. Takes the direct snap and then just jogs into the corner of the end zone. Untouched. So 6-0 there in that one, extra point pending. Jags team's interesting. I think they're going to be a team to be reckoned with, forced to be reckoned with, if you will. So one game we haven't talked about at all that we should get to here. The Patriots win 20-3 over the Steelers. But my goodness, this Steeler team is in serious trouble. I said this last week after they won, right? We were doing the recaps of those games. Like, it doesn't matter. Rodgers is cooked. This team has absolutely no juice. And it showed up again here. 39 attempts in this game for Rodgers, and he only had 187 yards passing. He threw a pick. He fumbled. He got sacked 4 times. When he was running, like, it looked, it's like beyond dad running. You know, like, you see the dude, like, you see the 45-year-old guy, like, running in the park, and you're just like, oh, man. Back in the day, he was probably an athlete. Back in the day, he could probably run, but, like, he's just such a dad runner now. Aaron Rodgers is more than a dad runner. He looks like, he's border like grandpa runner now. Inaccurate, thrown off his back foot left and right. Just unbelievable. And we lose our prop. It's a 25 for 28 for Roman Wilson. We had over 31.5. 5 for 28. He had 5 catches, only had 28 yards. Nobody had more than 35 for this team. No receiver had more than 35 yards for the Steelers. Not much better, though, over on New England side. Even with the 17-point win, Drake May was 14 of 22 for 208, no touches and a pick. He was sacked 3 times in this one. Like, the highlight of the game came basically at the very beginning. Travion Henderson broke a 39-yard touchdown run. And after that, you could have just turned this game off. There was no reason to watch this game any further after that. Ramondre Stevenson finishes with 6 for 43. Drake May scrambled 4 times for 17 yards. Your leading receiver was Romeo Doubs because he had one busted coverage catch, 63 yards. But it was 3 for 96 for him. Hunter Henry, 3 for 40. But that's about it. Again, this is we were talking about this New England Patriots team last year, and their run to the Super Bowl was going through a pretty easy schedule, right? And you can only play the teams in front of you, so I'm not holding this against them by any stretch of the imagination. You're not going to go and be like, oh, it's making, you know, schedule's tougher games. Like, that's not it at all. But boy, it is looking rough for this Patriots team. When asked afterwards, they asked Vrabel afterwards, like, what do you think about this offense? You know, what's got to get going here? And all he could say was like, hey, you're not going to ruin this win. We'll talk about it tomorrow. So he knows. And the Steelers are even worse off. This Steelers team could be an underlook for sure. It's Cincinnati next week. At Cleveland, should be able to get that one. But then, do you feel comfortable betting the Steelers or thinking the Steelers are going to win? Listen to the stretch. None of these are world beaters, but Indy, Tampa Bay, New Orleans. New Orleans goes and beats the Ravens today. We'll see what Indy looks like a little bit later. Tampa Bay, we'll find out here. I mean, we'll have the lightning delay get going here shortly. But, I mean, you could easily be looking up at like 2-5 for sure if you're the Steelers team. And then the back end of the schedule gets way worse. So they have a week 9 bye. Coming out of the bye. At Cincy, at Philly, Denver, Houston, at Jacksonville, Baltimore. That could be 0-6. Like, they could go 0-4 in that stretch. I'm going to write this down right now. I'm betting the Steelers under season win total. So long as it's not ridiculous. Now, maybe I wait. They do have the Browns. I don't think it'll adjust too much, though, if they beat the Browns in week 4. But it's probably not a guarantee they're going to beat the Browns. On the road. The Browns actually look like they have a little bit of life today as well. Steelers look like a nice underplay for sure. We are delayed in Cleveland and Tampa. This is 23-19 right now. We're at the 2-minute warning, and then the lightning strike hit. And listen, credit where credit is due, okay? You can hate the dude as a person. You can still think he's a terrible player. We have a touchdown over here as the Raiders go up on the Chargers. This Charger team. Cousins to Trey Tucker. Trey Turner. Tucker. Yeah. Goodness gracious. Deshaun Watson's 24-30 in this game for 238 and 2 touchdowns. No picks. So again, you got to give credit where credit's due. You can think he's a scumbag all you want to, and you can pray that he's out of the league and whatever, all that, but I mean, if we're talking about just what's happening on the field and we bet these games and handicap them, he's played a pretty good game. He scrambled for 23 yards as well. They hadn't been able to do anything on the ground. Judkins has 12 for 21. So they've been able to do nothing on the ground. But their rookie receiver, Denzel Boston, 5 for 95 and a touchdown. Fannin, 5 for 54. Their other rookie, KC Concepcion, 6 for 28. Now, that's not efficient or anything, but still was able to 6 catches on 6 targets. And if they go on to beat this Bucs team, it will be Blake Whitehart who knocks all these people out of these contests. Blake Whitehart, who I thought undrafted rookie, something like that. I went and looked. No. Fourth year in the league. It was his 10th career catch, a 17-yard touchdown that put the Browns up 23-19 on the Bucs. Just unbelievable. Like we said, we got a couple of scores here. We're seeing if any of these teams can get back in the picture here. I mean, again, already a 10-0 deficit there for the Commanders against the Cowboys.
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7: Ready, Set, Bet here on VSiN, the Sports Betting Network, and things are happening. All kinds of things happening out there in the NFL right now. I got to get to all of these scores, all of the nonsense that just happened at the goal line for the Broncos. We'll get to that. But as we were going to break, Kirk Cousins to Trey Tucker. Touchdown, 7-0 Raiders over the Chargers. Tucker with three for 68 and a touchdown already for him here in this one. Genty not getting it going on the ground. He's got 6 for 12. So Kirk Cousins through the air, 6 of 8, 101, and a touchdown. He does have a pick. Herbert, 3 of 8, 29 and a pick. More shenanigans at the goal line. So we talked about the Jags getting into the end zone, 7-0. The Broncos go down as Bo Nix hits a long one, 49 yards to Jaylen Waddle, gets him down to the 1-yard line. They go 0 for 3 from the 1-yard line. Have to settle for a field goal. 7-3 in favor of the Jags. Get down to the 1, 0 for 3 from the 1-yard line. Can't get it figured out. Trevor Lawrence, 6 of 10, 79 yards. Bo Nix, 7 of 10, 81 yards. There in that one, 7-3, 7 minutes, 1 second left in the second quarter. Live line, 3.5 in favor of the Jags. More scoring. as Arizona Cardinals go down. And whether you think they're good or not, one dude is definitely good, and that's Trey McBride. And as he's basically getting molested in the end zone, still makes the catch for the touchdown. He already has 5 catches in this game. 14:51 left in the second quarter. He's on pace for 20 catches, guys. 5 for 28 and a touchdown for Trey McBride. Jacoby Brissett overall, 7 for 44 touchdown. Jeremiah Love had 6 carries for 26 yards. Over on the Seattle side, we talked about the long touchdown pass. So Drew Lock has only thrown 3 passes, but he's 2 of 3 for 105. Because one of those was 82 yards to Jaxon Smith-Njigba. The other one was 23 yards to Rashid Shaheed. So he has an 82-yarder and a 23-yarder, and that's the only completions he's got. Jadarian Price has 3 carries for 2 yards. Nobody can seem to run the ball today. Nobody's running the ball here in the afternoon slate. And then finally, Washington. Jaden Daniels is actually 6 of 6 for 52 yards in this thing. They are down just outside of the red zone right now, but penalties have them back to 3rd and 16 as Daniels does complete the pass, but he's going to be about 5 yards short of the first down. So my guess is they'll probably go ahead and settle for the field goal. Miami made it down into the red zone against the 49ers. Remember, the 49ers went off your biggest favorite of the week, 12.5 to 13.5. They were unable to punch it in, but the field goal up and good. So 7-3 there in that one. Malik Willis, 5-9 for 48 yards. Achane has 9 carries for 47 yards in this thing already. We are 9:56 left in the second quarter in that one. It is 14.5 on the live line. So the 4-point lead only moved this thing a point from where we kicked off. 40.5 is your total. If you think the Dolphins can win this thing, about 9-1. Going back to this Charger situation, though, I mean, this is unreal. Herbert's 5 of 10 with a pick. Losing to the Raiders, if the Raiders already turned it over to you as well. 7-0 Raiders. If you think the Raiders can hold on to this, they're a little bit of plus money on the money line. They're 1.5 on the live line. I just don't know what to make of the Chargers. You look at Justin Herbert, and he looks like the dude that should be just the complete Adonis quarterback, right? I mean, like everything should just work for, everything should be easy. Rocket arm, tall, athletic. It just is not translated for this team. And here we are into the second quarter, and they're losing to the Raiders after losing outright last week to the Cardinals. So we're getting weather updates here coming through. Remember, we're in a lightning delay over in Tampa as lightning close enough to Raymond James Stadium for them to have to suspend that. This is coming from Kevin Roth. He's been a frequent guest here on the network. Does a lot of just the sports, a lot of the sports weather stuff. Said another storm just west of Raymond J just popped and lightning within 5 miles, so the delay will have to start over again. So remember, they cannot restart until 30 minutes after the last lightning strike within 5 miles. So if there was another one that just happened, then we are 30 minutes at minimum away from that game getting going again. A game that everybody is on pins and needles about here. I mean, I'm looking out at the book. Stormy and JBT are in here before me. They didn't go home. They're sitting over in the private area over there with Derek Stevens. They're going to see if this thing. See, there won't be an update now until 5:25. So 2:25 will be the next update as to when this thing might kick. Guys, Fanatics Sports and Casino is the only sports book that rewards every single bet that you make. 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It's also subject to the notice of financial incentives. Users can opt out of the loyalty program anytime they want to. Based on leading U.S. sportsbook analysis from July 2026, this is, in fact, a paid endorsement. The Chargers punch it into the end zone, tie this thing up with the Raiders at the 5:26 mark of the second quarter. Amari and Hampton just kind of took over there on that drive as they couldn't really get stuff going through the air, so he takes to the ground. 13 carries, 45 yards for the game, and a touchdown for Amari and Hampton. So the Raiders will try to answer here with 5:26 left in the second quarter. This is now 3.5 in favor of the Chargers on the live line. 40.5 is our total, plus 148 on the Raiders. McConkey did play. Remember, McConkey, at one point earlier in the week, it seemed like he wasn't going to play. Then he started trending in the direction of him playing. Ends up playing here in this one. He does have one catch on one target for 19 yards. So he's at least been effective and isn't just out there kind of playing decoy role. He leads them in receiving. Hampton has one for 18 as well. So this is definitely a put up or shut up game here for this Chargers team. If you are good, if you're a team that actually can compete in the AFC, then you have to win this game against the Raiders. You're at home against the Raiders, a team that everybody projected to be in the bottom six in the NFL. There's a world that exists, I guess, that we maybe underrated the Raiders just a tad because Cousins has it a little bit left in the tank. That was kind of the big uncertainty heading into this one, was just what exactly did Cousins have left? Because he looked horrific at times. Serviceable at others, but horrific at times last year. But so far in this one, 6 of 8 for 101 yards and a touchdown. He does have a pick. He's been sacked once. But this drive is going to kind of tell a lot here. And maybe even lead us to a bet, depending on what this thing looks like. But if this looks like this Raiders team is going to continue to be able to move the ball on the Chargers, if we're going to get over three, if we're going to get three and a hook, don't know if the Chargers possess enough to win at margin right now. I just don't know if there's enough on the offensive side of the ball. Did a little housekeeping while we were on break. So we're in week two of the million contest, which is you're making five picks against the spread. Very sharp people in this contest, and yet it's just very hard. And it goes to show the number one pick of the week was the Eagles, loss. Number two pick, Broncos, that's in play right now. Currently losing, however. Number three play, Texans, loss. Number four play, Bucks. Even though that game's not done yet, it'll be a loss because they're 8.5-point favorites. They're losing by four right now. So that'll be a loss. And then the Panthers, the fifth most popular selection, that was at least a win, minus 2.5, but then you get to the Bears as the sixth most popular selection as a loss. Now the Bears situation, like I mentioned, did get to the one-yard line. Swift fumbles on the one-yard line, chip shot field goal, blocked somehow. Caleb Williams gets injured in the game. I mean, like, everything that could go wrong went wrong for this Bears team. And the biggest complaint against this Bears team heading into this game, and the reason people liked the Vikings as much as they did, was because of they were saying, oh, well, defense is terrible. Defense played great in this game. Defense played very well for the Bears. The offensive turnovers just let him down. Nice catch here by Jalen Waddle from Bo Nix. We'll get you updated on all of these games out there. Washington did get on the board there against the Cowboys.
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7: Right down the field and in the end zone for the Cowboys. So even though the Commanders did get a field goal to shorten the lead, Dak Prescott to Jake Ferguson, touchdown, extends that to 17-3 now. As Dak is 14-17 for 150 and two touchdowns in this thing. We still have 9:55 left in the second quarter. Got 150 passing yards already. Is this an indictment on the Commanders' secondary, or is this pass offense that we thought was going to be amazing, just as amazing as we thought? This is something we'll figure out. I'm pretty sure we just got a pick in the end zone. We did. So the Broncos get down. Remember, they get down to the one-yard line, fail to score from the one-yard line three times in a row and have to kick a field goal. They get down inside the five again. And Bo Nix just threw a pick. So it's 7-3 still Jags as the Jags make a big play there in the end zone. Goodness gracious. I mean, this could easily be 14-7 right now. Instead, we're 7-3 Jags. So I guess if you want to look at this from a from the in-game betting situation, you're catching 3.5 points with the Broncos that, like I said, could easily be up 14-7 right now. And you are getting 3.5 right now. All these totals have just cratered. 37.5 Chargers Raiders, 34.5 Jags and Broncos, 40.5 Cardinals Seahawks. CeeDee Lamb has 5 for 89 already. Pickens has 4 for 25. Flournoy 3 for 18. And then Ferguson has that 10-yard touchdown catch. 17-3. Cowboys are going to be big favorites in this one. Let's take a look. 14.5 on the live line in favor of the Cowboys. 7-1 if you believe the Commanders. I don't think that's enough. 7-1 if you think the Commanders come back. I don't think that's enough. We are still tied, by the way. Seattle and Arizona. Jacoby Brissett. Maybe Jacoby Brissett is just going to be the answer. We were like, okay, they're going to be one of the worst teams. Get to the top of the draft. Go find yourself a quarterback. Reset the franchise. I mean, maybe not. Maybe not. 8 of 12, 53 yards and a touchdown for him. Drew Lock is 5 of 7 for 121, but remember, two massive completions for him there in that one. This just came through, another lightning strike. So again, reset the clock again. So the Browns and Bucks are not starting anytime soon. Everybody's sitting on pins and needles. We have 6,061 entries for the Bucks in Survivor and then another 14 over in Grandissimo. Unbelievable. Mother Nature has just affected so many football games the last couple weeks. College side and pro side. We can ask, we're going to have Dr. Chow with us in Fezzik. Next segment, we'll ask him what it's like sitting around. What are they trying to do with these dudes' bodies and everything like that? San Francisco into the end zone again. They are now at 14-3. Brock Purdy, 7 of 8 for 75 yards. He also has 3 carries for 30, and he ran one in. There's your fantasy stats. McCaffrey inefficient, but has been in the end zone, so you don't really care. But 6 for 13 and a touchdown for him. He also has 2 catches for 27 yards. DeMarcus Robinson, 3 for 35, but I'm reading that he is in the medical tent. So, leading receiver for them currently, but it doesn't look like it's looking very good. There is 5:16 left in the first half there, and that one, remember, San Francisco goes off not only the number one pick in both of the contests here, Survivor and Grandissimo, but also the biggest favorite on the board, 12.5 to 13.5, the totals there in that one. But just craziness as we have right now. This, they're showing the DeMarcus Robinson. He made a catch, went down, and then hobbled off the field. So they're showing the replay right now. Oh, he's on a cart. That's not good. So went to the medical tent, and now he's on a cart heading to the locker room. So brutal, brutal there for San Francisco. That, again, just seems like it's injury after injury after injury after injury after injury. Also of note, I understand there's only 8 attempts in this game, but like Kittle hasn't even been targeted. Did we just get a mossing right there? Holy mackerel. Scary Terry McLaurin. Jaden Daniels just throws it up into 2 defenders. Terry McLaurin, my goodness. Comes down with it. The catch, they call it a touchdown. It looks like he was kind of sharing possession, maybe, with the defender, but they're going to give it to the – they usually give that to the receiver. Regardless, just a silly throw and a silly catch. They seem to think this is going to stand. That would make this a 17-9 game, extra point pending, trying to get it within a one score. Everybody staring at the on the field, just sitting there staring at the replay over and over again. It looks to me, I mean, he's definitely in bounds. It's in the back of the end zone. He's definitely in bounds. His hip, knee, everything, all that hits. It's just whether they're going to say that he had actual possession of the ball, because he was wrestling with Bland. And there is a moment in which it looks like the ball moves a little bit. Listen, if we're playing in the backyard, this is a catch. If we were playing in the 80s, this was a catch. If we were playing in the 90s, this was a catch. But now we slow things down. I want to get calls right, but also I think there's a limit to it. It's like if something is obviously a catch, and if the ball is moving like a millimeter, a tiny millimeter, it's a catch. Come on. But we'll see. They're reviewing it right now. Called a, of note, called a touchdown on the field. So that's, you know, big when it comes to this stuff. They are saying that it looks pretty rough there in Tampa. So I'm wondering when we're going to get this thing. I can't even imagine what this must be like in that locker room. Glad to have Dr. Chow joining us too, because we can kind of try and get an answer from him as to what's going on. We have a 7-3 game in Denver. As I'm assuming we're going to get a field goal attempt here by the Jags, who are definitely within field goal range. 3 seconds left. They have a 7-3 lead. Yeah, on comes the kicker. So they're going to try to walk off the first half with a 10-3 lead. And as we said, this Broncos team, a couple of blown opportunities. Shut down from the 1 yard line 3 times, had to settle for a field goal, then get down inside the 5 again and throw a pick in the end zone. So if you're down a full touchdown going into half right here, feels brutal. It's going to be a 44-yard attempt for Cam Little, who, by the way, if you remember, Cam Little has a 68-yarder under his belt. So this 44-yarder, he might just do it left-footed for fun. I'm going to see. No, he's going to kick it right-footed, but it's right down the middle. So we go to halftime, 10-3 in favor of the Jags. The Jags went off as 2.5-point dogs. In this game, they are now 6.5-point favorites. 35.5 is our total. But we have a bunch of tight games here. Raiders and Chargers are 7-7. Jags and Broncos at the half are 10-3. Seahawks and Cardinals are 7-7. And they did reverse that catch for Terry McLaurin. Like I said, man, it's like, in a previous world, that's a catch. There's like 100 times out of 100. But the fact that we can just break this thing down into microseconds and all of this, and he was wrestling with the ball with Bland, and I'm guessing what they called was that he didn't have complete possession of it by the time that they got to the back of the end zone, that they rolled around on the end line. When we come back, Dr. David Chow, Steve Fezzik going to join us, get their thoughts, stuff that happened at the end of the first window, and of course, anything happened here in this afternoon slate.
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7: Dr. Chow, I want to get right into this as we do have two games at the half, two games approaching the half, but one game that has been sitting idle now for quite a long time, and that is this Browns and Bucks game as the lightning strikes keep happening there in Tampa. What are these guys doing as they're sitting for an hour and a half? I mean, you get all warmed up for the game and you're doing all this. Like, what are you guys telling them to do in the locker room? How does this affect these guys when they come back out on the field?
10: Well, this is a super long layoff. This is longer than any Super Bowl halftime show layoff ever, right? And at Super Bowl, they actually shower and try and pretend like it's a new game. I would imagine that that's kind of what their modus is going to be, like pretend like, you know, you're warming up again, because literally they're completely cooled down. They've probably cut off tape. Most guys probably will shower. Look, the NFL doesn't want injuries and the player union, et cetera. They're going to give them a lot of notice and allow them a warm-up period. So literally they're going to treat this like a start a new game, get retaped, do everything else, and they'll have plenty of leeway to get going. But this is a very unusual situation at the end of the game here.
7: professional bettor Steve Fezzik joining us as well. Steve, how do you handicap these type of games? I mean, it's weird that we've had all these weather delays here in the first couple of weeks. I mean, when you talk about college football and now with this one as well, what do you do when you see these situations?
11: I ask you, Matt. I have no acumen surrounding that. I might text Doc and with this experience and the like. I move on to the next game. I'm sorry. Yeah. I got nothing to add.
7: Yeah, no, I know. It's just I have no idea what's going on in these locker rooms. It's absolutely fascinating. Doc, we do head to the halftime here of the Raiders and the Chargers, which, by the way, 59-yard field goal to give the Raiders a 3-point lead here over the Chargers. This question all week was Ladd McConkey. It looked like he was not going to play earlier in the week, and then rapid improvement here with all of this. How is he feeling out there with this rib injury?
10: Well, you know, we always felt with the rib injury, with the rib fracture that's now confirmed, that he could play through, but given the location. And it was reported that he's going to wear a flak jacket, but that doesn't protect you from the pain that you have from moving around and doesn't protect you from the pain of getting hit. What it does do is prevent the rib fracture getting worse and perhaps doing organ damage. That's what the flak jacket does. Undoubtedly, he has a rib block to make it feel better. So far, he's played a lot of snaps, really only one target for 19 yards, fairly limited. But is that Ladd McConkey in his ribs, or is that just the kind of stagnant Charger offense? The run game's a little better this time. Omarion Hampton got going a little bit with along the 17 yards, 15 for 70. So improvement off of week one, but they're still not there. Meanwhile, the Raiders still waiting for Brock Bowers to come back. Next week is probably a realistic return. And Genty hasn't got a lot of yards, but his ankle sprain is healthy.
7: That is Dr. David Chow from Sports Injury Central. Mr. Fezzik, you got anything there in this one as we look at it, come back from half?
11: Yeah, official play. I'm going under the 21 okay. Raiders Chargers. I'm concerned that Kirk Cousins suddenly appears like he can throw the ball downfield more than I can, which wasn't the case last year. But at 21 and with Vegas getting the ball and the Chargers ineffective and their weapons hurt, I'm going to go under 21.
7: We're at the two-minute warning here, Doc, with this Seattle and Arizona game. And, of course, this is Drew Lock taking the reins here for Seattle. Sam Darnold, I don't know if officially gets calling it a hip injury or whatever it is. What are we dealing with here with him, and how long do we think it is until he's effective again?
10: Well, you know, it's all been good news on the Sam Darnold front. I mean, we think he subluxed his hip. They're calling it a glute tendon strain. He's recovering quickly. The fact that it wasn't season ending was already good news. The fact that he's not on IR is just great news, icing on the cake. I think he's getting close. Next week is probably iffy, but, you know, week four starting to look realistic for the return for Sam Darnold there. And Seattle and Arizona in there, Jeremiah Love looks healthy. He's getting the majority of the touches for the Arizona Cardinals there in that game.
7: Steve, is this Cardinals team better than we thought heading into the season, or maybe some of these teams just playing down to their level? Because I had them as one of the three worst teams heading into the year, and they hadn't played like it so far.
11: You know, Matt, I think we got fooled by the strength of schedule. So the Cardinals, we saw that season win number at 4, right? And we're like, this team's terrible. But their average opponent's supposed to win 9.5 games, so that's why they had such a really low strength of schedule season win. But they're decent, and they have a capable quarterback. So I think we undervalued an Arizona squad that's much more than like a typical 6 or 6.5 win team. They're a lot better than the Tennessee Titans.
7: The Niners and the Dolphins are at half right now, 14-6 in favor of the Niners. DeMarcus Robinson gets banged up in this one, Dr. Chow.
10: Yeah, more wide receiver pass catcher injuries for the 49ers. That's been the theme. Obviously, Brandon Ayuk is not there. Christian Kirk with the calf and Stribling on IR with the deltoid ligament. And George Kittle, last I checked, he didn't even have a target yet. I mean, he's a tight end, but he's basically a receiver still recovering from the Achilles. So they're shorthanded there for San Francisco. They still remain relatively injured. You know, so far they seem to be recovering well from the time zone change. You have to understand that the Dolphins have had their time zone issues themselves with 2 back-to-back trips to the West Coast.

0: at the end of the game for the Bears, non-contact injury. We always assume the worst, unfortunately, when we see stuff like this. When you saw it, what were your first thoughts? What do we think we're looking at here?
1: Well, the VSiN listeners and followers got to check out SixScore, SICScore.com, or our Twitter handle, ProFootballDoc. Within a minute, we said that's a right hamstring strain. No, it wasn't an Achilles. It wasn't a knee. Look, this is what happens. When you do have fewer traumatic injuries in the wet weather, fewer ankles, high ankles, knee injuries, but you do have more muscle soft tissue injuries. And this was a right hamstring strain. Of course, by video, I cannot tell the degrees. Anytime it's non-contact, people are worried. Anytime carted off, people are worried. I don't see this as terrible or season ending. They've already said hamstrings, the Bears. The question is what grade, one, two, or three? We're expecting more of a grade two. Hopefully it's not a grade three. What does that mean? That means that it's not surgical. He will be back. It's just a matter of how much missed time. Can he avoid short-term IR for 4 weeks? That sort of is the magic number. Good news would be no IR for 4 weeks. Bad news would be grade three and yes, IR for 4 weeks or more. Of note, he did play through in college in the Pac-12 championship game, a milder right hamstring strain. He refused to come out of that game at USC, but he was sacked 7 times later in that game because he wasn't mobile. Mm-hmm. This is the NFL. You need a run pass threat. Could he sit in the pocket within a couple weeks? Sure, but that's not his game. And, you know, maybe John Madden curse gets another guy here, but at least it's not season ending. And, you know, it's a good case scenario, even though everyone was worried about the non-contact injury.
0: Steve, what kind of downgrade are we looking at here from Caleb Williams to Tyson Bagent?
2: Caleb's like a +2 quarterback. Bagent's a -3, 5-point downgrade. I blame myself for the injury. I just bet the Bears gave it out on Gil's show Friday to win the division +250. So put the blame on me. Hey, all four of these teams in the NFC North are leaking oil suddenly.
0: Yeah, I'm with you. I was on the Bears.
1: It's a Fezzik curse. It's not the Madden curse. Yeah, it's the Fezzik curse.
0: I was on the Bears as well. So unfortunately, hey, Doc, we got about 45 seconds left, but Puka Nacua is the real big injury lingering out there right now. Will he go? Will he not go? What are your feelings on this?
1: Look, there are very few, if any, game time decisions in the NFL. I was in the NFL for 17 years. The Rams already know. They're just not telling us. But look at what they said about Myles Garrett. Nothing to see here. He'll be fine. We know where he is now. Nothing to see with Puka Nacua. Not a re-injury of the hip. I'm not so sure. I'm dubious on Monday Night Football for Puka.
0: He is Dr. David Chow, Sports Injury Central, and he is Pro Better. Steve Fezzik, you can find him right here on the network with Gil every single week. Appreciate it, guys, and looking forward to next week.
1: Thank you.
0: Guys, when it comes to wagering on the NFL, there's one factor most sportsbooks and bettors get wrong, and that is injuries. That's where Sports Injury Central does come in. The SIC Picks algorithm has won against the spread over the last 5 years, and the reason simple that injuries do, in fact, matter. 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

0: Dallas Cowboys do get into the end zone. Dak Prescott now, 3 touchdown passes. He hit Jake Ferguson again. Jake Ferguson fantasy owners rejoice. 3 for 36, but 2 touchdowns. CeeDee Lamb, 694 and 1. Pickens has 6 catches, but just for 40 yards. He has been targeted 8 times. He's actually got the most targets on the team. And he's tied for the most catches with CeeDee Lamb, just not for very many yards. So 6 for 40 there for Pickens. But we'll have to evaluate this ground game or lack thereof for this Cowboys team. And look, maybe they're going to be good enough. They can just throw on everyone when you have this talent. I mean, when you've got Lamb and you've got Ferguson and you've got Pickens and all that, like maybe you could throw all everybody and it doesn't matter. But I mean, they got 33 yards rushing. And one of those is an 11-yard scramble. 11 of those is a scramble from Dak Prescott. So, I mean, they have 22 yards rushing in this game that doesn't include scrambling. So something there for sure. And if you weren't with us, you're just getting back in your car. On the Commander side of things, Jaden Daniels injured. Really gross elbow injury for him. And Marcus Mariota is now in for them. He's 2 of 5 for 20 yards. I don't know if you guys know or not. Football's back. Look at us right here. Football's back. So football is back. Go in. 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Where we sit right now in all the live lines, 17-14 Raiders over the Chargers. They are 1.5 favorites in that game. Broncos are 20 up 20-13 on the Jags. They are 6.5 point favorites in that one. The Jags do have the ball. Though Tootin just ran backwards like 8 yards and barely made it back to the line of scrimmage. The Seahawks are up 10 on the Cardinals, 17-7. They are 12.5 point live favorites in that one. The Cowboys are up 27-13. They are up 2 touchdowns, and that is where the spread is, -13.5. And then the Niners are destroying the Dolphins. They're 30.5 point live favorites. 30.5. So when we come back, we do at least have a couple of games to see how these things finish out. A lot of people watching to see if the Chargers are going to be able to do anything here against the Raiders. They did get the ball back, trailing by 3 points.
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0: fact dependent. Look ahead lines were obviously before the season. Okay. How about another reaction here? Tampa Bay went from a 6.5-point favorite to a 7.5-point favorite. Obviously, they lose outright. Maybe too much of a negative reaction on the Cleveland Browns. The Packers went from a 5.5-point favorite to a 4.5-point favorite. And guess what? That was the correct overreaction. It was an upgrade on the Jets and a downgrade on the Packers. And you know something? The Jets covered, Packers didn't. Now, this one, the biggest overreaction, in my opinion. The Bears went from a 3.5-point favorite against the Vikings to a 5.5-point favorite against the Vikings. That was way too much of an overreaction, not just because of Carson Wentz, but also the 59 points that they scored in week number one. And obviously, they didn't cover. They lose outright. The Ravens, 7.5 to 8.5, clearly an overreaction that was wrong. Let's see. Other movers that Broncos went from 3 to 2.5, but then they went back to 3, so I'm not looking at that, and they wound up winning and covering anyway. Chargers went from 8.5 to 7. Naturally, that wasn't big enough an adjustment. Because maybe we need to reevaluate the Los Angeles Chargers as they lose again as a favorite. I'm actually going to look up some week 3 trends coming up to see how the Chargers would fit into that after they lose outright in weeks 1 and 2 as sizable favorites. 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